The mainland and Hong Kong are connected. We all do our best with what we have to achieve a bright future together.

0: RTHK, it's 8 o'clock. This is Weekend AM with Ben Che. The observatory says tropical cyclone Noel has intensified into a typhoon as it moves across the northeastern part of the South China Sea. It said it may issue the strong wind signal number 3 this afternoon, with the standby signal number 1 remaining in force at least until noon today. Higher signals are also possible later tonight. Kong Yu Chow is a senior scientific officer at the observatory.
1: Noel is expected to have a higher chance to make landfall in the vicinity of Huizhou to Zhejiang at first on Sunday. However, its distance from Hong Kong and the size of its gale winds at that time remain uncertain. If Noel adopts a more westward track, its associated gale winds may affect some coastal areas of Hong Kong. The observatory will continue to assess the possibility of issuing higher tropical warning signals later tonight.
0: Cathay Pacific says it will raise its fuel surcharges by up to 41% from August 1st, following the latest flare-up in Middle East hostilities. The hike will be its first since April. Marcus Lum has details.
2: The surcharge for flights bound for the mainland will go up by 20% from $165 to $198. For long-haul flights, including those headed for Southwest Pacific, North American, European, Middle Eastern, and African destinations, the surcharge will increase by about 41% to $1,362 from the current $965. Flights between Hong Kong and the South Asian subcontinent will also see a 41% hike from $448 to $633. The surcharge for other flights will go up from $241 to $339. The carrier said the surcharges are still lower than the peak levels set earlier this year before they were reduced. It said after a period of decreasing jet fuel prices since the previous April peak, prices of jet fuel recently increased due to the escalation of tensions in the Middle East. The airline had reduced fuel surcharges multiple times since May when jet fuel prices dropped in line with the escalations in the Middle East war. Cathay said it will continue to review the surcharges every 2 weeks.
0: Meanwhile, Cathay Pacific said delays and cancellations are likely over the coming days as Tropical Storm Noel approaches. The airline said it will waive rebooking, rerouting, and cancellation charges for flights scheduled to and from the SAR tomorrow. The director of the Hong Kong and Macau Affairs Office, Sha Bao Long, held a discussion with SAR lawmakers yesterday as their week-long study tour in Beijing came to an end. Writing later on social media, LegCo President Starry Lee thanked the director of Beijing's liaison office in Hong Kong, Zhou Ji, for presenting certificates to fellow lawmakers. She said the teaching would allow legislators to carry out their duties more effectively. The lawmakers return to Hong Kong today. And the weather forecast, sunny periods, there'll be a few squally showers and thunderstorms, but very hot during the day with highs of around 33 degrees in the urban areas and a couple of degrees higher in the new territories. Winds will be moderate to fresh west to northwesterly and strengthen gradually later. Looking ahead, windy with heavy squally showers and thunderstorms tomorrow. Right now, the standby signal number 1 and the very hot weather warning are both in effect, 30 degrees Celsius. The relative humidity, 73%. RTHK, the time is now 5 minutes past 8. Beijing says it opposes unilateral tariffs after U.S. President Donald Trump imposed new levies targeting 60 trading partners, including China. Washington slapped a tariff of between 10 and 12.5%, citing inadequate enforcement of a ban on forced labor while a temporary 10% global tariff expired. Aaron Tam reports.
3: Speaking at a regular press briefing in Beijing, Foreign Ministry spokesman Lin Jian reiterated China's position on trade with the U.S. He spoke through an interpreter.
4: China's position on China-U.S. economic and trade issues is consistent and clear. We oppose all forms of unilateral tariffs. tariff wars and trade wars do not serve any party's interest.
3: Lin's remarks come as America's trading partners lash out at the fresh wave of tariffs. Australian Trade Minister Don Farrell rejected claims linking Australia with modern slavery. He said the higher tariffs are completely unjustified and Canberra will fight for their removal. New Zealand Prime Minister Christopher Luxon described the duties as extremely disappointing and harmful to trade. The European Union's foreign policy chief Kaja Kallas defended labour policies in the EU.
5: If you compare our labour laws to the ones of the United States, I mean, people have paid vacations, we have very good conditions, labour conditions for our employees, so it's not really grounded.
3: Canadian Prime Minister Mark Carney said the tariffs were unwarranted and pledged to step up negotiations with the United States.
6: In all circumstances, irrespective of the outcome of those negotiations, Canada will do whatever it takes to build our strength at home and to support Canadian families, workers, our farmers, our businesses. We're ready.
3: The tariffs come 5 months after the U.S. Supreme Court struck down Donald Trump's reciprocal duties of 10% to 50% imposed last year under a national emergency law to try to reduce the U.S. trade deficit.
0: The chairman of the Trade Development Council, Frederick Ma, says the fresh tariffs announced by the United States will not have a significant impact on Hong Kong. But he said the U.S. could make changes later.
7: Previously, I mentioned that we forecast our exports this year to rise by 20% year on year. In fact, this is a very conservative estimate, and I believe we should be able to reach it. In addition, everyone knows that President Xi Jinping will travel to the U.S. for a state visit on September the 24th, so we don't know what could happen by then, and you all know that the U.S. president likes to change ideas. So we don't know how things might change, but as far as this round of tariffs is concerned, our assessment is that there'll be not much impact on us.
0: Financial Secretary Paul Chan says Hong Kong can help drive the internationalization of national technical standards by acting as a super adapter between mainland and international markets. Elvis Yu has details.
8: Speaking on a new RTHK TV program called On Broadcast Drive, Paul Chan noted that mainland standards are increasingly being accepted globally.
9: Taking steel as an example, some of these ultra-high-strength steel products are among the most advanced in the world. In this regard, we can help facilitate the global reach of national standards to other regions. The Development Bureau has been carrying out work on this front. Their work has also gained recognition from the mainland. In other words, by taking this approach, high-quality mainland products can be better recognized by the rest of the world.
8: The financial secretary said he believes Hong Kong not only plays the role of super connector and super value adder, but can also act as a super adapter. On the local economy, he noted that Hong Kong's retail sales have increased year-on-year for 13 straight months. Chan pointed out that the struggling catering sector recorded business growth of around 1% over the past few months. He cautioned that inflation could rise in the second half of this year as the ongoing conflicts in the Middle East countries to disrupt global supply chains. But the finance minister said the overall situation is still manageable. He noted that the increase in inflation over the past 2 to 3 months was relatively moderate and might reach around 2% by the end of the year. Chan added that the government will closely monitor developments and roll out further support measures if necessary.
0: The MTR Corporation says work on the Tuen Mun South extension is progressing steadily. Project leaders have confirmed that the new railway link remains firmly on track to be completed by 2030. Haley Yip has details.
10: During a project briefing, the railway company detailed the intricate engineering and traffic management strategies required to build new stations in the heart of Tuen Mun's dense and well-established residential neighborhoods. Alan Yan, head of project delivery for New Territory South, noted that construction is now ramping up at full speed, with the project poised to fully transition into the structural construction phase later this year. He said the team has largely completed the diversion of underground utilities and the bulk of station foundation work. Yan said they had to navigate three significant geographical hurdles.
11: We have limited space to work on ground, and this is why we've designed a viaduct superstructure as a station. And the second challenge is we have very congested underground utilities comprising probably more than 10 private and public companies, and we need to complete our foundation work such that we can vacate the space to construct the station. The third challenge is this is a major road at Tuen Mun South, so we need to carry out a series of traffic diversions.
10: The project will extend the Tuen Ma line southward by approximately 2.4 kilometers via a newly built viaduct. The route will feature two new stops, an intermediate station at Area 16 and a new terminal station situated near the Tuen Mun Ferry Terminal. Construction on the extension began in 2023. Once operational, travel time from the southern terminus to the main Tuen Mun station is expected to be cut drastically, giving residents in southern Tuen Mun seamless direct connectivity with the rest of the city.
0: A road improvement project on Lung Cheng Road began last night, with the Highways Department repaving parts of the eastbound lanes. A 900-meter section of concrete carriageway is being resurfaced with a new type of bitumen mix. Work is expected to finish in September. Caleb Chu is a senior maintenance engineer.
7: If you take a 100-meter distance covering one traffic lane, the entire project would take 2 to 3 weeks. And that's just for one lane. With the new material, we can lay 100 meters of one lane in a single night. For three lanes, the result would be much faster.
0: The Fire Services Department says emergency personnel will stop conducting life-saving procedures on patients only after they confirm the validity of an order which authorizes them not to do so. Elvis Yu reports.
8: Under the new end-of-life decision law that takes effect next Friday, terminally ill patients can have their advanced medical directives and do not attend cardiopulmonary resuscitation or DNA CPR orders uploaded to the e-health system, allowing them not to receive life-sustaining treatment under specific conditions. Assistant Chief Ambulance Officer Tong Chi Ho said family members should present a valid DNA CPR order to inform ambulance personnel not to attempt resuscitation. He added that to authenticate validity, the order has to be made on a specified written form designated by law. The form must be the original or a copy signed by a lawyer or a doctor. He highlighted that emergency personnel would not consider an electronic or a self-printed copy as a valid document.
0: A woman has been arrested after five pets were killed in a fire at a flat in Mong Kok on Thursday night. Charlie Chun has a story.
12: Police were alerted to the fire, which broke out in a flat on Tong Choi Street at around 9:30 p.m. Firefighters broke into the flat and found three cats and two dogs unconscious. They were later pronounced dead at the scene by staff from the Society for the Prevention of Cruelty to Animals. A 56-year-old woman, who was believed to be the owner of the flat, was arrested on suspicion of theft of electricity. Officers believe she left the apartment at about 6 p.m., after which a fire broke out in the unit's air conditioner due to a short circuit.
0: Customs officers, meanwhile, have arrested a man for allegedly smuggling a dog through the Lok Ma Chau checkpoint. The 27-year-old suspect was intercepted on Thursday, and a dog with an estimated value of about $15,000 was reportedly found in his shoulder bag. The Agriculture, Fisheries and Conservation Department is following up on the case. A researcher says an AI tool developed recently by Hong Kong University

0: can give doctors additional information when they advise couples on IVF treatment. The tool identifies fertile sperm to improve IVF outcomes. Some local hospitals have already begun first phase clinical application. Michelle Lowe, postdoctoral research fellow at NOHK Advanced Biomedical Instrumentation Center and CEO and co-founder of Axile Life Limited, told RTHK's Backchat program that personal information is protected.
1: Traditionally, when a guy goes for a semen test, what doctors actually look for is whether the sperm samples, like how many sperm are there, how well they move, as well as whether they look normal under the microscope. So these are good and important, but the problem is, as they are just examining them through a microscope, we discover that actually a lot of sperm, even they look normal under the microscope, they don't really have the power to attach to the egg. So under normal fertilization, the sperm first have to digest the outer layer of the egg before the successful fertilization could start. So we discover there is a missing pieces between this. And that's why we're here to develop a new AI model which tries to identify the true fertilization power of each sperm. So by doing so, our AI will identify whether the sperm truly have the power to attach to the egg. With this, we will give doctors an additional pieces of information to consider when they are helping couples to consider the like IVF treatments that they should go for.
2: What about data privacy? Is that something that you are also trying to make sure that patient privacy data is protected even when it goes through these AI models?
1: Yes, this is an important question. Yeah. We have to tackle this question before our technology can actually get into the hospital. So actually for our AI platform, all the data patient information are encrypted. All the like names or gender, these kind of information are anonymous. So what the clinical have to do is they just have to upload the sperm image. And just based on the sperm image, we can never identify the true patient. As well as through the images, all our images upload are fully encrypted as well as secured. So all the patient data are actually like safely stored.
0: An expert says the rainfall increase in Hong Kong in June and so far this month is related to climate change. Leung Wing Mo, spokesman for the Hong Kong Meteorological Society and a former assistant director of the Hong Kong Observatory, said there will be more rain when it gets warmer. He was speaking on RTHK's Backchat program.
3: Many different factors. Of course, the most immediate factors is the weather system. We have a broad trough of weather system lingering around China and South China for quite a long time. And as everyone knows, trough of low pressure is always associated with rain and sometimes heavy rain. And then the other factor is, again, climate change and global warming. Because when we have rain in the past, we might have maybe moderate and moderate rainfall and so forth and so on. Now it tends, everybody kind of having the experience that when it rains, it pours. And that is a kind of fingerprint or signature of global warming. Because as you see, when the global temperature or the local temperature is warming, the atmosphere can hold more water vapor. So when the condition, when the meteorological conditions is right for rainfall to occur, then there is more potential, higher potential for it to rain heavier.
2: I think everyone in Hong Kong has been experiencing this since June and July. There's a lot of rainfall, and not just that, like the rainfall has been super heavy sometimes. It's like pouring down, right? So is it going to be the norm?
3: Yes and no. It all depends on the particular weather situation on that day. For example, in the past, we have a broad trough of low pressure over China. But now, because we have another tropical cyclone over the Philippines, and that will suppress the rainfall because of the subsiding air associated with the tropical cyclone. So what I mean is that if the condition is right for rainfall to occur, then it will rain heavier than before. But the contrary is also true, because when the atmosphere has the ability to hold more water vapor, and if it is a drought situation, then we need more time to fill the atmosphere with water vapor such that it becomes saturated. In that case, it will take a longer time for rainfall to occur. So the drought will last longer and the drought will be more severe. So weather gets extremes at both ends of the spectrum.
0: A Chinese delegation at a regional gathering in Manila has refuted what it says is Japan's false rhetoric regarding the Taiwan Strait, the South China Sea, and the

0: so-called China threat. This came at the ASEAN Regional Forum and the East Asia Summit Foreign Ministers Meeting. Natalie Ching reports.
1: The delegation stressed that the Taiwan issue is an internal matter for China. A Xinhua News Agency report said the delegation noted that Beijing will never allow separatist forces to split the island from China. The delegation said peace and stability across the Taiwan Strait will be assured if the international community takes a stance against so-called Taiwan independence separatist activities and sticks to the One China principle, Xinhua reported. They also stressed that no ship or plane has ever encountered interference or obstruction in the South China Sea. In contrast, warships and military aircraft of certain countries outside the region would travel to the South China Sea just to stir up trouble. The delegation pointed out that China will continue to settle relevant disputes through friendly bilateral consultations. Beijing, it said, will continue to fully and effectively implement the declaration on the conduct of parties in the South China Sea with ASEAN countries and work towards the early conclusion of code of conduct to jointly maintain regional peace and stability. On the so-called China threat, the delegation emphasized that for thousands of years, China has never invaded its neighbors, including Japan. On the contrary, the delegation said, it was Japan that invaded China several times. In particular, the war of aggression that Japan launched in the 1930s, causing immense suffering for the people of China and Southeast Asia. The delegation pointed out that Tokyo has been accelerating its rearmament over the years, with its defense budget rising by 60% in the past 5 years. Japan was urged to learn from history, make a clean break with militarism, and commit to the path of peaceful development.
0: The nation says it will initiate an international alliance against telecom and online fraud. As Aaron Tam reports, the alliance is expected to be formed in September at the 2026 conference of the Global Public Security Cooperation Forum.
2: The Ministry of Public Security announced it will host the founding ceremony of the alliance during the conference, which will be held in Lianyungang, Jiangsu. Jiang Guoli, the head of the ministry's Criminal Investigation Bureau, said the alliance will be an intergovernmental organization with broad participation from law enforcement agencies worldwide, aimed at effectively combating transnational telecom and online fraud. Zhang said more than 40 countries have so far expressed their willingness to join the alliance. He noted that the nation sincerely welcomes all countries to join the alliance, strengthen intelligence sharing, enhance the effectiveness of joint operations, step up coordinated control measures, and work together to combat telecom and online fraud worldwide. Police on the mainland have made combating and curbing telecom and online fraud a global scourge and a major challenge for social governance a priority for the next 5 years. Jiang pointed out that the vast majority of fraud operations are currently based outside the country. He added that drawing on existing law enforcement mechanisms and the soon-to-be-established alliance, police on the mainland will continue to intensify efforts to combat and curb such crimes.
0: U.S. President Donald Trump says that the United States and Iran are still in talks to negotiate an end to their conflict, but he repeated that Tehran was not yet ready for a deal.
3: And they want to make a deal. I just don't think they're ready yet, but they do want to make a deal. Sometimes they don't want to say they want to make a deal. They want to be the tough guys, but they do want to make a deal. There's two ways. I mean, it's you can just keep doing exactly what we're doing and take them apart piece by piece. We could do it in a more rapid fashion, which we might do, or we can negotiate with them, which we're also doing right now. I mean, as we speak, we're talking to them.
0: A reporter asked a U.S. president about his threats to target civilian infrastructure.
4: Isaiah, quick question about Iran. You're talking about blowing up civilian power plants and bridges. Much of the civilized world would consider that a war crime. Do you?
3: I won't respond to that question. Who are you with?
4: The New York Times.
3: I figured so. Failing New York Times.
0: Iran's foreign minister says the country fears no one as tensions with the U.S. escalate. Iran is continuing to target American bases around the Persian Gulf, while the U.S. hits Iranian military sites. Speaking at the Shanghai Cooperation Organization meeting in Kyrgyzstan, Abbas Araghchi said Iran would continue to defend its rights in the Strait of Hormuz and the Gulf.

0: We fear neither threats, nor will we succumb to the weight of pressures. We fear no one, nor do we back down from any threat until our goals are realized and the rightful demands of the people of Iran are fulfilled.
1: The summit brings together top diplomats from Russia, China, Pakistan, Iran, and other regional powers. Canada has opened the new Gordie Howe International Bridge, connecting Windsor in Ontario and Detroit in the U.S., but no U.S. officials attended. It follows disputes over toll sharing and fresh tariff threats. Canada paid the entire cost for the bridge, named after a Canadian hockey legend. It celebrated the opening with a Canadian-only ceremony. Ontario Premier Doug Ford spoke at the event.
2: We're each other's top trading partner. I always like saying top customer, going back and forth with over $300 billion of two-way trade right here coming across the bridge. Our relationship has been challenged over the last few years, and President Trump has threatened new tariffs just this month, but Team Canada has never been more united.
1: Member states of the International Criminal Court have voted to remove Chief Prosecutor Karim Khan after a court report found he committed serious misconduct involving a female aide, allegations he denies. The ICC said it had taken note of the vote. Khan's lawyer says he will challenge the dismissal. It's the first time the ICC has ousted a chief prosecutor. The move comes as the court faces intense U.S. pressure for targeting American and Israeli officials over the war in Gaza. Wildfires in Spain and France have forced mass evacuations, with officials near Madrid calling the blaze impossible to control. In southwest France, one resident stayed behind to battle the flames as they threatened his neighborhood.
3: We spent a horrible, stressful night. To be honest, we were scared. I was there with my son defending our home and the houses near the forest. We refused to evacuate. As a former firefighter, I wanted to do something, especially for the elderly and women living alone who had left. Ultimately, it was about doing everything possible to help the firefighters who can't be everywhere at once.
1: U.S. stocks ended mixed overnight. The Dow rose 0.5% to 51,947. The S&P 500 closed basically flat at 7,411, while the Nasdaq fell 0.6% to 24,975. It was weighed down by sharp losses from several big tech stocks. All three indexes ended the week lower. Richard Rail is the chief investment officer at Questar Capital Partners.
4: This realization that the Iran war is going to continue for much longer than we would have liked, and energy prices vis-a-vis inflation, interest rates, all those things are playing into the market. So we're seeing a rotation away from the AI spend and into much, what I think, safer parts of the market. Pharmaceuticals have been flying, and that's been, I think, where we see the rotation in the market right now.
1: Brent crude, which climbed to $102 a barrel on Thursday, dropped nearly 4% to $96.78. Treasury yields also declined. Paramount has agreed to delay its $81 billion buyout of Warner Brothers Discovery until at least next year, after a court challenge by 12 states led by California. The move follows a federal judge's decision to freeze the deal, citing serious questions about its impact on competition in Hollywood. Paramount says the delay is a significant win that creates a direct path to trial, while opponents argue the merger would extinguish competition and hurt consumers. The pause was hailed as a victory for moviegoers and workers who rely on a competitive entertainment industry. And in sports, LeBron James is making one final move, joining the Philadelphia 76ers after nearly retiring. The 41-year-old NBA icon announced on social media that this is his last decision, saying he's not motivated by money or fame, but by the drive to compete for another championship. James, who earned more than $50 million last season with the Lakers, will sign a modest two-year, $8 million deal with the Sixers. After saying he was done with the Lakers, LeBron says his passion for the game brought him back, and he's ready to energize a new fan base and give it everything one last time. And a quick look.

0: Welcome to Trending China, your weekly deep dive into the fun, social trends and important issues emerging from the mainland. I'm Chloe Fan.
1: And I'm still Brian Wong.
0: From finding EV chargers and ordering food to booking trips and making payments, Chinese smartphone makers and AI companies alike are racing to bring their agentic AI phones and products to the market. And many debuted globally at the World Artificial Intelligence Conference, also known as WEC, in Shanghai earlier this week. And these are just among some of the 1,000 firms that joined this year's exhibition, showcasing over 3,000 cutting-edge products and technologies.
1: Since its establishment in 2018 by multiple national ministries and the Shanghai Municipal Government, the WEC conference has grown year on year, and this year's edition marked its largest ever, with President Xi Jinping himself delivering a keynote speech calling for wider access to open source AI across the world. This speech also apparently signaled Beijing's determination in further driving the country's AI-centric industry-oriented growth.
0: And ahead of the conference opening, the country launched a 29-country AI cooperation body, the so-called World Artificial Intelligence Cooperation Organization, to promote international collaboration on how AI is developed and used. Separately, Chinese AI unicorn Moonshot AI has sparked fresh global discussion from the release of its Kimi K3 model, whose performance is approaching that of frontier models from OpenAI and Anthropic.
1: And as someone who's been watching AI developments in China and also beyond quite closely, you know, it's been a really interesting conference. What are some of the key takeaways? Well, that's why we're here, to discuss this incredibly germane and relevant topic.
0: And remember, if you have any other topics you want to learn more about, do let us know through email at radio3@rthk.gov.hk. And for the WEC conference, it's definitely one of the trending topics
1: on
0: the mainland this week. And
1: for sure,
0: it's also the hottest, literally hottest, like, you know, no matter it's temperature-wise or the...
1: Really?
0: Okay. The, yes, I think it's passing 40 degrees Celsius in Shanghai, and still is also drawing a lot of hot debates.
1: Yep.
0: And the most crowded WEC conference ever, the most vibrant one since its establishment in 2018. And based on some reports, it's saying that attendee enthusiasm was also at an unprecedented level. So, Brian, have you been following this conference earlier this week? And what are your key takeaways from this conference?
1: For sure. Well, thanks, Chloe. First was, China is keen on positioning itself as a global goods provider across a number of dimensions, and AI is one of them, right? More specifically, AI applications, AI embedment in infrastructure, AI usage by corporations, both private and public alike, across the world. Beijing is keen to say, look, we are here to provide such goods at relatively affordable prices with decent enough quality. And if you've been following, you know, the conversations and discourses surrounding Kimi, right, and also Moonshot's ability to basically provide a model that rivals, you know, to some extent Fable, right, and that's an Anthropic sort of flagship, so to speak, despite plausibly spending much less than its counterpart in the US, that in the eyes of many in the US may be to the chagrin, right? It's a sign that the money machine and the war chest build-up approach might not be the only path to AI progress. Yeah. But for the remaining 99% of the world, or 95% of the world's population, I really do think it's pretty good news, because it's a sign that there are alternative pathways to developing AI, and China's willing to and capable of filling that gap and plugging that particular gap. With that said, the second message I also inferred is Beijing also recognizes the importance of multilateral organizations as a means of brokering agreements and liaising towards agreements, right, and a modus vivendi amongst disparate countries. And that's why at this conference you saw the establishment of a new global sort of AI governing and managing organization, per se. But also in his speech, his opening remarks, President Xi explicitly acknowledged the role played by BRICS, SCO, ASEAN, RCEP, amongst other multilateral organizations and also plurilateral organizations in allowing for, you know, the sort of coordination and alignment over AI policies and regulations that frankly had been missing up until now. Now, will this vision succeed? Will he succeed in pulling off this vision of bringing disparate powers together? That remains to be seen, right? At the very least, though, you can say the policy intention is undeniable.
0: Yeah.
1: And finally, on a robotics front, right? A lot of folks, you know, tend to, when they comment on AI, they say, oh, the future of AI is agentic AI. But what about You know, and this is a very important yet overlooked aspect of

0: AI. What about physical AI? And that's AI that's embedded into robots, right? AI that's utilized in the generation and also the production of more physically grounded motor neuronic behaviors. Now, these manifestations we saw, right, pretty apt and powerful epitomes of, through, of course, the case in point, AI robotics on display at this conference, which also speaks to the prowess and the potential in China's private economy and private sector, to the extent that it is not strangled by, of course, excess regulation. I remain cautiously optimistic, too, about the ability of private entrepreneurs to get ahead, especially those who are genuinely committed in thinking through the lenses of what works best for human beings, not what looks best, not what sounds the snazziest, but what actually works best. And the truth be told, and in my view, what works best for humans is not necessarily humanoid robots with AI installed, but instead a human complementing and human augmenting robotics that is smart and algorithm powered. So all three takeaways, in my view, are pretty clear and are what I basically drew from this particular conference. Over to you, Chloe.
1: Yeah. Well, you mentioned about different areas, especially, for example, on the robotic side. And during the WEC conference, there is even one complete floor showing off different kind of robotic products. And there's also apparently the chips, new chips designs, you know, from Huawei and some other products showcasing the country's latest computing power as well. And many are also saying that if the computing power or robotics can be the next big Chinese AI exports in the coming years as well. And there's also a lot of AI players, like including Huawei, MorseRed, MetaX, Kunlunxing, and emerging companies making their presence there. Talking about the global AI body that was launched, I think it's on the eve, you know, one day before the WEC conference took place. There was the signatories including Kazakhstan, Laos, Pakistan, Russia, and Indonesia. Some analysts were also saying that if this body could, in a way, help China to grab more initiatives, you know, when it comes to the global AI governance as well, to, in a way, help Beijing to set AI-related agenda on a global stage. Brian, do you think that this platform can really help Beijing to be at least, you know, diplomatically more prominent in the global AI stage?
0: Look, truth be told, I think all countries out there are seeking to leverage multilateral institutions, organizations, mechanisms that they come up with as means of extending their influence in shaping and influencing global agenda and rules. That, and this comment applies not just to China or the US, but also to the EU, right, with the Brussels effect. Often maligned, often criticized, but the EU is quite successful in exporting, you know, its institutional values and norms, CF GDPR, and also the sort of wave of privacy compliance-oriented reforms undertaken across the world subsequently. And therefore, you know, when seen in this light, then yes, Beijing is absolutely seeking to build up its global soft power and to ameliorate to some extent, you know, deficits it's long experienced, right? Folks saying, oh, it doesn't have global soft power, it's not willing to fill the shoes of other great powers, as those great powers, once great powers, you know, they step back from the world stage. Will China step in? Will China step out? You know, these are all questions and queries that skeptics have long sort of lobbed towards and directed towards Beijing. And I think China has made it very clear at this conference it is willing to, it is interested in, and it is capable of providing an alternative set of rules, an alternative set of resources, and also institutions for countries who do not want a world where they have to choose one side, where they have to abide by the sort of long-arm jurisdiction enshrined by a single country. Now, we're not the Chinese way, and the Chinese path is a coherent block or a coherent narrative. That remains to be seen, right? I don't see a sort of particularly specific or granular or well-thought-out vision for global air governance just yet on a part of China. And that is why here in Hong Kong, there's much that we could do, and, you know, I allow me to be a tad cheeky here, but I would say, you know, this is something that we're actively thinking about here at HKU with our newly established Global Air Governance Hub, for which I'm honoured to serve as the inaugural director. We want to ask questions like, what should China's governance vision be? Because at the moment, if you read the documents, there's a lot of wonderful principles that if your child, you know, shared with you, you'd say, good job, this is wonderful, you're a good person. But what does that look like in practice? I reckon this is what ministries such as Fa Gai Wei, Gong Xinbu, so Fa Gai Wei being NDRC, and Gong Xinbu, that's, of course, the in

0: charge of the coordinative and also the industry dimensions of AI. And then finally, MOST, you know, Ministry of Science and Technology. A couple of these ministries are actively toying with, you know, essentially what exactly does a Chinese AI vision look like? And there's no answer to this just yet. And finally, it's worth noting that the Chinese state is incredibly dexterous, which is to say that if there is pushback, if there is indeed feedback, it will be taken seriously from all these participating countries. Again, not because, you know, or not out of a goodness of heart, but out of a sense of pragmatism. Beijing would like to be seen as and to position itself as a credible governance provider to the world. And yet, when it comes to the actual substance and also details on the ground, it's very open to make concessions. It's very open to incorporating views and opinions, even from small powers that, frankly, would not have been given airtime and audience by, you know, the other power across the Pacific in a counterfactual world where the US could still unilaterally and, you know, unidirectionally dictate the shots. But thankfully, that's no longer the world that we live in today. The US is powerful, but China is emerging. The EU is also coming up, and ASEAN is definitely unwilling to choose sides. And kudos to them for not doing that either.
1: And in the policy front, I think China earlier also released different kind of the policies when it comes to the regulations or setting up the guardrails for AI technologies development as well. For example, it is now banning miners from having a relationship with AI or relying on the virtual AI partners. And there's also different kind of regulations, you know, also to protect the workforce, for example, amid the rising AI shock in the labor market. Meanwhile, you also mentioned about the education issue here. I think during the WEC conference, you see many participants, they're not only the investors or from the business communities, but many ordinary citizens or parents also went to check out the conference because they want to, you know, have a sneak peek on what the future might look like in the age of AI and what they can also do to better educate their children as well.
2: 赶上美国的这样的一个基础，因为中国有一些很在做这一方面是非常厉害的一些人，包括他们，比如说 DeepSeek.
3: 因为最早的时候去美国的 ChatGPT 那个时代的时候，
1: and it's also interesting to know that the tickets for entering WEC has been highly sought after, and originally it's priced at 168 yuan per ticket, but then it was also scalped for upwards of 1,000 yuan as well. So definitely the enthusiasm is from all walks of life. And talking about the highlights during this conference, apparently the Kimi K3 model was definitely one. And to me, it also shows another example of how Chinese AI firms, you know, with limited access to the most advanced computing power, the chips, they can still create powerful AI models that can compete with the cutting edge AI frontier models, yet at much lower cost. And Moonshot AI is also now reportedly preparing for a final round of fundraising before listing in Hong Kong, and it is aiming to raise capital at a valuation of as much as 50 billion US dollars or even higher. And Brian, have you been following the company Moonshot AI? And is Kimi K3 model, how big is it going to be a shakeup for the global frontier AI models?
0: Well, look, I think the DeepSeek last year in January, now K3 in July 2026, both of these models did not break any new ground when it comes to the frontier of their capabilities, right? Let's be very clear here. But the new ground it broke was along a different dimension. That was dimension of essentially efficacy given constrained resources, right? Efficacy given the limited parameters that it had to operate with. And by parameters, I don't mean model parameters. I mean physical parameters when it comes to given semiconductor restrictions, the export controls from US, attempts to install the diffusion rule, and then only for that to be revoked. And now, of course, there's talk of, you know, restricting access or discouraging heavily market engagement on the part of the Americans with Chinese models. But one underlying theme that's emerged here is whether it be through distillation on a part of DeepSeek or, you know, their own training methods on a part of Kimi, right? It's evident that no matter how hard other countries try in placing physical constraints and restrictions upon what can be accessed as technologies, well, there's one thing they can't destroy or undermine, and that is the resolve and the determination of Chinese companies to make things work. So

0: sure these companies haven't broken any new ground when it comes to model performance and capabilities, aptitude, cognitive abilities, so on and so forth. A lot of that frontier matching work, you know, to give credit where credit's due, is largely performed by, you know, Gemini and also Anthropic, right? But what it does show, and what the stories of both Kimi and DeepSeek show, you know, Chloe, is it doesn't have to be that way. It doesn't have to be the case that you throw hundreds of billions of US dollars at this cause with the hope of making it work. You know, you throw everything at the wall with the hope that it sticks. You don't have to do that.
1: Mm.
0: Where Chinese companies are pulling ahead, in my view, is what I call constrained optimization aptitude, or the ability to make the most out of very little.
1: Yeah.
0: Right? And that is what the stories of Kimi and DeepSeek tell us.
1: With existing resources, basically.
0: Limited resources.
1: And also from this, you know, whether it's from Moonshot AI or DeepSeek earlier AI models, it's also showing that, you know, because there's, if we look at the global AI, the market opportunities, many companies, yes, they probably need more cutting edge AI models to support their business operations at large, but not every company needs such super frontier models. Some maybe just need some good enough models, and that probably will already be sufficient for them. And for the AI Chinese models is, you know, more cost effective,
0: right,
1: then it's probably going to work in well for a large proportion of the companies in the global market share as well. And if they can grab just, you know, more market share from here, then there's also going to be very promising prospects for these companies as well. And talking about the Moonshot AI, I think its current investors also include different players, including Chinese firm Meituan, Tencent, and the virtual capital firms, and also the state-backed player like China Mobile and Beijing AI Industry Investment Fund. And earlier, Elon Musk also praised the model as impressive. But then earlier, the US US officials were also saying that they are going to invest more into Moonshot AI's the Kimi K3 model, whether there's any, you know, threat of the intellectual properties there as well. Do you see there will be more actions from the United States, you know, given all of this progress seen in the AI Chinese companies?
0: One of the most instructive threads I've been following, and I strongly encourage you guys to do so too if you can, is on X. And it's a thread from Dean Ball, who used to be senior fellow now. Oh, sorry, he's a head of strategic futures at OpenAI, but he used to be in the Trump administration. A pretty fair guy, and obviously, you know, pro-US and pro-his country. And he's objective, you know, when he says he really does think that Kimi is pretty good. He enjoyed using it. And yet, you know, if there is indeed two remarks or two observations he made, the first is he believes, right, that open source AI is uniquely D-cell. What does that mean? That means that because open source AI is harder for firms to extract massive profit margins from, okay, and therefore, you know, raise their dividends accordingly, he predicts that the proliferation of open AI and the sort of drive towards quote-unquote AI-based communism would only deter and disincentivize innovation at large, right? But that, of course, ignores the broader arguments and the context associated with commoditizing the complement, which is to say, if we don't see the AI industry as merely fixated upon the sort of frontier, but instead it's about, you know, the overarching applications, diffusion, usage, all of these, and if we accept that there's actually profit margins to be extracted from the very process of getting AI to be utilized in healthcare, elderly care, interpersonal relations, e-commerce, all of these appliances and applications. We buy the argument that they too can be lucrative and that it is possible for a significant number of firms to profit from them. Then the commoditization of the complement of the AI infrastructure and architecture itself may not be all that bad an idea in the first place. And that is why I would personally disagree with, you know, Dean's take, right, on open source AI being uniquely D-cell. But a second claim he then makes is more interesting. He says, if America is to prevent China, you know, as logical as it is, right, to prevent China from being able to track all these prospective users, then they don't need to ban, right? Because you can't ban open source AI. And if anything, the Streisand effect, right, does work. And that's to say, the more you try to ban something, right, the more you try to outlaw something, so don't read it, don't engage with it, don't touch it, the more likely it is that other folks, you know, the curious folks, folks who want to defy authority, would just end up using it anyway. And so rather than trying to prevent, you know, or seeking to prevent and thwart folks' ability to utilize such models, Dean Ball believes all the American government needs to do is to warn, quote-unquote, is to warn and in my view, therefore, also create false or potentially erroneous discourses or partially false discourses.

0: about these models and say, look, these models basically provide, you know, these backdoors, right? They have these backdoors to the Chinese government, and therefore you shouldn't use it or use it at your own peril. That is essentially what Dean Ball says when it comes to trying to win, right, the consumer attraction race between American and Chinese models. Do I agree with his argument? No. Do I see this as a likely and plausible path that the American state would take, especially in light of what Scott Bessent's been posting again, you know, pretty publicly over the past couple of days? Yeah, I absolutely think that the American state would seek to demonize and also portray, you know, Chinese models as, ooh, the security liabilities, their risks and their backdoors, in order to dissuade their own users, right, from utilizing them. And chances are the Chinese state would also do the same on certain frontier, you know, American models, if not having done so already in the first place, right? Mm-hmm. We've seen the sort of narratives being put out about NVIDIA chips and the wariness towards NVIDIA chips in the status quo. Again, that to me is a product of strategic narrative construction and framing on a part of Beijing, such that it can attain, you know, broader foreign policy and also national technological security objectives, weaning itself off dependence, reducing, you know, the likelihood of American access to Chinese technologies. These are all objectives that the Chinese have. So in short, you know, the desire for more security and for reducing reliance is shared across both sides of the Pacific. I'm not saying this is an American-only phenomenon. What I'm saying instead is both countries do it, right? To say that you shouldn't use the other's, you know, models because we want to minimize liabilities or reduce risks. That's a pretty commonplace narrative and discourse that's been promulgated in the status quo.
1: Yeah, definitely. And you know, given all of these geopolitical backdrops, and I think China is definitely hoping to explore more of this, for example, computing power or different kind of like AI applications, especially tokens, tokens as well, given its export advantages. Another trend that coming out from the conference is that seemingly the focus now for many of the Chinese AI companies is no longer about developing the more and more advanced AI models. It's also about what AI can actually do for business. For people. So they're also focusing more about their practical usage.
0: Absolutely.
1: And I mean, the AI development, whether it's in the US or in China, they have their different focuses or edges as well. And we are going to have, you know, hopefully more meetings between China and the United States in the coming months as well, especially when the APEC is happening in Shenzhen. And I think there were also reports saying that the two sides are also having meetings related with AI development as well. Do you see there's still the potential for the two sides to cooperate on AI and to make use of each other's advantages?
0: Well, this is, firstly, one of the biggest group of stakeholders who raised complaints upon catching wind of the risks and the odds of America's restricting access to Chinese open source AI. I'm sorry, that's a very long preamble, but it's important context. The most vocal and vociferous constituency here is the Silicon Valley-based startups, who need and depend upon cheap and affordable and good enough Chinese AI to get their business going. So frankly, politicians and powerful states want to establish all these and preserve all these divisions. But businesses, capital, innovation, ideas should, and they do in fact, know no boundary. They know no border. And so the question here is, where lie their interests? And do their interests lie with this sort of pan-securitization across the board by all countries? I don't think so. If anything, I reckon the interests and also the voices of these folks in the Silicon Valley, they point to the fact that ultimately, for 99.9% of the folks in the world who are not in governments or positions of immense economic power or political privilege, they just want AI that works. They don't need super duper awesome AI. They just need good enough AI. And the question is, can we and do we have a moral imperative, and is it feasible to implement the proliferation and also mass dissemination of good enough AI? Let's reframe the conversation around that, as opposed to getting bogged down in quote-unquote frontier performances. And when we look at the story through that lens, then, we'd recognise easily that, yes, it is possible for China and the US to work together to provide good enough AI, to allow for the companies to provide good enough AI at cheap enough prices for the global majority. But the question is, will the leaders on both sides of the Pacific recognise that and see to the efficacious implementation of this particular vision? That's something for which really the proof of the pudding is in the tasting, and the devil lies in the details of implementation and also practical efficacy.
1: And I think we can still expect about the upcoming meeting potentially later this year as well. And as I earlier mentioned, beyond the headlines, there's an increasing

0: focus on the practical usage of AI, like putting AI agents to work and further lowering the computing costs and building the long-lasting businesses.
1: Yeah.
0: And also about the AI governance and cybersecurity protection as well.
1: Yes.
0: And, you know, how to build up the more resilient critical infrastructure, especially amid the risks posed by the frontier AI models.
1: Yeah.
0: For example, the AI agents, we're talking about how they can potentially manage our tasks, like they can interact with other tools.
1: Yes.
0: With our permissions. And there's even the talks regarding the orbital data centers.
1: Yes.
0: So looking ahead, Brian, I guess my final question to you is,
1: yes,
0: where do you think the AI industry in China will go from here? How will it look like in the coming year?
1: I think ultimately this would take the form, right? I think the future trajectory, in my view, would take the form of figuring out where AI can have its utility best reaped in a context of everyday settings. So right now, there's a lot of focus still on AI passing cognitive tests, meeting these benchmarks of quote-unquote objective intelligence. But increasingly, over the next 5 to 10 years, I think the real winners in this competition, not race, I refuse to call it a race, but it's a competition. The real winners are companies, individuals, labs, who are able to understand and grasp what the majority of the world needs when it comes to AI and where the most significant breakthroughs in productivity improvements and efficiency maximization can actually come through. So of the cake, the layers of the cake, whilst it is true that probably chips and energy and also, of course, the underlying infrastructure that goes into it, all of that's going to be where the most lucrative dividends can be reaped in the short to medium term. In the long term, the true differentiating factors would not lie with, right? They do not lie with the underlying architecture. It lies instead with the superstructure where AI is manifested and AI is utilized. That is where I think we're going to see real intense policy focus as well as interest from investors in 5 to 10 years' time. Once the ecosystems have been built, then the question becomes, how do you get, you know, these redirect, right, the energy and productive energies towards areas where AI can actually benefit more people as opposed to merely the select few at the top of the pyramid? And that is, of course, a mixture of my aspiration and also what I believe will indeed happen in the coming years. We would have been, you know, witnesses, right, on the front row of this unraveling and this rather fascinating occurrence.
0: Yeah, I think to me, now there are so many different kind of like emerging or already established AI companies, and it's actually also a very super competitive environment on the Chinese mainland as well. And we will see how the industry might see a consolidation in the coming year if there are the real winners, you know, after all the gym exercise, it is still called, you know, many companies competing with each other, they push each other out. And also from this process, it also build up, you know, stronger strengths. And to me, another focus is going to be about the financial side. And for to me, now the many Chinese companies, the valuation still remain much lower compared with the US peers. And now with more and more companies like Mengxiao AI, they are releasing their frontier models. So hopefully that going to push up these valuations, you know, further up for many of the AI companies as well. And I hope that they can also gain more capital to support their future application as well as the research and development. And I think on that note, it's also going to wrap up this episode of Trending China. Those are some of the highlights we learned from the WEC conference this year, and we'll see how it's going to be like for the next year's WEC conference.
1: Fantastic. Thank you very much for this wonderful discussion. It's great to join you as always. And remember, if you have any thoughts or comments that we just discussed, let us know. Email us at radio3@rthk.gov.hk. We'll be back next week. Have a wonderful weekend. Thank you very much.
0: Thank you.

0: RTHK, the news at 9 with Ben Che. The observatory says tropical cyclone Noh has intensified into a typhoon as it moves across the northeastern part of the South China Sea. It said it may issue the strong wind signal number 3 this afternoon, with the standby signal number 1 remaining in force at least until noon today. Higher signals are also possible later tonight. Kong Yu Chow is a senior scientific officer at the observatory.
1: Noh is expected to have a higher chance to make landfall in the vicinity of Huizhou to Zhejiang at first on Sunday. However, its distance from Hong Kong and the size of its gale winds at that time remain uncertain. If Noh adopts a more westwest track, its associated gale winds may affect some coastal areas of Hong Kong. The observatory will continue to assess the possibility of issuing higher tropical warning signals later tonight.
0: Meanwhile, Cathay Pacific said delays and cancellations are likely over the coming days as Tropical Storm Noh approaches. The airline said it will waive rebooking, rerouting, and cancellation charges for flights scheduled to and from the SAR tomorrow. The director of the Hong Kong and Macau Affairs Office, Xia Bao Long, held a discussion with SAR lawmakers yesterday as their week-long study tour in Beijing came to an end. Writing later on social media, LegCo President Starry Lee thanked the director of Beijing's liaison office in Hong Kong, Zhou Ji, for presenting certificates to fellow lawmakers. She said the teaching would allow legislators to carry out their duties more effectively. The lawmakers returned to Hong Kong today. A road improvement project on Longchang Road began last night, with the Highways Department repaving parts of the eastbound lanes. A 900-meter section of concrete carriageway is being resurfaced with a new type of bitumen mix. Work is expected to finish in September. Caleb Chu is a senior maintenance engineer.
2: If you take a 100-meter distance covering one traffic lane, the entire project would take 2 to 3 weeks. And that's just for one lane. With the new material, we can lay 100 meters of one lane in a single night. For three lanes, the result would be much faster.
0: U.S. President Donald Trump says that the United States and Iran are still in talks to negotiate an end to their conflict, but he repeated that Tehran was not yet ready for a deal.
3: And they want to make a deal. I just don't think they're ready yet. But they do want to make a deal. Sometimes they don't want to say they want to make a deal. They want to be the tough guys. But they do want to make a deal. There's two ways. I mean, you can just keep doing exactly what we're doing and take them apart piece by piece. We could do it in a more rapid fashion, which we might do. Or we can negotiate with them, which we're also doing right now. I mean, as we speak, we're talking to them.
0: The Iranian foreign minister says his country fears no one, speaking at the Shanghai Cooperation Organization meeting in Kyrgyzstan. Abbas Araghchi said Iran would continue to defend its rights in the Strait of Hormuz and the Gulf.
2: We fear neither threats nor will we succumb to the weight of pressures. We fear no one, nor do we back down from any threat until our goals are realized and the rightful demands of the people of Iran are fulfilled.
0: The summit brings together top diplomats from Russia, China, Pakistan, Iran, and other regional powers. Canada has opened the new Gordie Howe International Bridge, connecting Windsor in Ontario and Detroit in the U.S., but no U.S. officials attended. It follows disputes over toll sharing and fresh tariff threats. Canada paid the entire cost for the bridge, named after a Canadian hockey legend. It celebrated the opening with a Canadian-only ceremony. Ontario Premier Doug Ford spoke at the event.
4: We're each other's top trading partner. I always like saying top customer, going back and forth with over $300 billion of two-way trade right here coming across the bridge. Our relationship has been challenged over the last few years, and President Trump has threatened new tariffs just this month. But Team Canada has never been more united.
0: And the weather forecast: sunny periods, a few squally showers and thunderstorms, very hot today with highs of around 33 degrees. Right now, the standby signal number 1 and the very hot weather warnings are both in effect, 31 degrees Celsius to humidity 73%. The news from RTHK.

0: Hello and welcome to Culture Zine. I'm Janice Wong. This week we look at how jewellery has shaped culture and personal expression through time as we tour a special exhibition at the Hong Kong Palace Museum.
1: Jewellery, of course, makes us feel beautiful and look beautiful. It

0: also is deeply connected to our lives. And so I wanted to bring pieces together that could speak to these very human qualities, and those are all the stories that you see throughout.
1: We explore how an artist transforms vintage Macau tiles and architectural memories into a labyrinth of three-dimensional, hand-painted geometric cubes.
2: The pattern is a long history. Is it not a modern pattern? When I choose the pattern, I will try to paint it like it is a long time ago.
1: Plus, we check out a multi-sensory group exhibition in Wong Chuk Hang.
3: This exhibition, I think, is I'm very excited about it because very different kind of the medium, like photo, ceramic, textile, painting, fabric. We can talk about that.
1: All this coming up in the next hour. If you have suggestions for interesting places or people related to art and culture in Hong Kong, let us know. Email us at culturezine@rthk.gov.hk. Jewelry is one of the oldest art forms and is taking center stage at a special exhibition jointly organized by the Metropolitan Museum of Art and the Hong Kong Palace Museum. The show features 200 masterpieces on loan from the Met in New York, spanning 4,000 years of beauty, power and identity across five continents. Melanie Holcomb, who curated the exhibition, gave CultureZine's Tanya Chow a tour.
0: The body transformed is, in a sense, really the thesis of the show. The idea that jewelry is jewelry distinguishes itself as an art form that you wear on the body, and the very idea behind the show is sort of what is it that jewelry does? How does it transform you? What kind of powers does it have?
4: It sounds really good. Can we go in?
0: Let's go. Yeah.
4: Yes.
0: Yeah.
4: So this show is beautifully presented, and I can see that right now we're walking into, like, we have a huge pictures of the Met Museum in New York.
0: The Met looks spectacular here,
4: and
0: yes.
4: And then we walk in, and this gives us some pictures of the hall of the Met.
0: Beautiful black and white photos of the Met looking exquisite. All my details that I don't even get to see myself, and I'm in that building every day. So fantastic. Fantastic images of the arches and the columns I think are really it's a motif that you're going to see as you continue through the show, but also it really epitomizes sort of the architecture of the Met.
4: Yeah, I always like the Hong Kong Palace Museum that they always have like all these beautiful interactive pieces that just bring you right into the show.
0: The design is exquisite, and it is entirely the brainchild of the design department and the digital department of the Hong Kong Palace Museum. It is gorgeous. It makes the objects look good. It makes the Met look good. It's utterly immersive. I couldn't be happier.
4: So I read from the description that there's approximately around 200 masterpieces from the Met.
0: Yes.
4: But I know the Met is like the Palace Museum in Beijing, that, you know, you have millions of pieces.
0: We
4: How
0: do.
4: How did you manage to pick those 200 out of all those millions?
0: Well, not all of our art is jewelry, so that narrows it down, though I couldn't tell you a precise number. But really, there were two criteria. One was beautiful works of art, and the second is pieces of jewelry that could help tell stories. Because I think jewelry, of course, makes us feel beautiful and look beautiful, but it also is deeply connected to our lives. And so I wanted to bring pieces together that could speak to these very human qualities, and those are all the stories that you see throughout.
4: And then I know that there are pieces, like, for instance, I know there will be a famous pieces from the Alexander McQueen's
0: store. Very famous piece.
4: And then I think there's also like a beautiful piece from the Illuminita?
0: Yes, and that comes from the Hong Kong Palace Museum. Yes, that's mm-hmm. brought that was brought together only for this show. Yes.
5: Oh, so it is based on the show at the Mac, but it,
0: yes, they've added. It's been a wonderful partnership in that they've added a few crucial pieces that I think just amplify the very stories that we're trying to tell here.
5: So we're walking through these corridors, and there's a collage of historical paintings. And we can see this. Right now, there's almost like a beautiful, probably Flemish Middle Ages pieces. And you can see all these people that they, like the whole body is like, filled with like germs and jewelry.
0: That's it exactly. And all of these works that you're seeing are from the Metz collection. Mm. Not all. Some we obviously don't have paintings here, but you can see these figures. From paintings from across the globe, and they are just bedecked with jewelry, and then that's juxtaposed with actual pieces from the show. So
5: we're going into the first room, and what are we looking at?
0: So to bring home that point about the jewelry is a specific art form made for the body. We open with really I think it's kind of a fun gallery that looks at jewelry from head to toe, or maybe really from toe to head is the better order. So you really, we pull together objects from multiple cultures, but they're linked by where they sit on the body. So there's things for the toes and the legs. There's belts and waist jewelry. There's
5: normally we think of jewelry like normally our impression is like a little bit of earring, a little bit of bracelet, and then you know, or something around my neck. But I'm looking at like shoes and ankle bracelets.
0: Exactly.
5: And, you know, belts over there. So I didn't know that that. Parts of my bodies that I can hang
0: there,
5: things
0: there's
5: on.
0: Still more places you can wear jewelry. Exactly. And depending on the culture, we have nose rings, lip adornments, hair adornments. So you really can get a sense of the way in which, you know, the body is really the anchor for all pieces of jewelry.
5: Is there any pieces here that might be less known to people that we should really take a look at?
0: Oh, there are so many. There's
5: just all the pieces.
0: There's so many pieces, but I'll take you to just a few because I love this particular juxtaposition. And this is the case devoted to things for the ears, right? Mm. And so and we very purposely put together the tiniest earrings, which are diamonds that you can see from the 19th century, and they have they have little enamel covers over them, so that when you're at a party, you take the covers off. But when you're out on the street and you might not want your diamonds flashing, you can cover them up with their little enamel coverings.
5: Well, so like we're looking at this called earring with snap-on covers.
0: That's it. You can just take those covers on and off right there.
5: So like we have this earring that just looks like a very inconspicuous. Conspicuous ball, like a little black ball.
0: Yes.
5: But you're telling me that once it's open, there's a diamond next to it.
0: Yes. So normally what you would see, right now we show you in sort of multiple ways. Once you've gotten out of your carriage and you've gone inside, you remove both of the snap-on covers, and then you have two diamond earrings.
5: That's very smart.
0: Isn't it smart?
5: Isn't it smart?
0: I feel like we need these on the streets of New York right now.
5: So this is very interesting.
0: Isn't it fantastic? And then those are juxtaposed, right, with these enormous earplugs that are, they're ear flares, we call them, and these are from the Chimu people of Peru. And these,
5: they look like the size that I would normally put probably some like entree, you know, in
0: exactly.
5: a restaurant.
0: No, I know. And you know, they were spectacular metallurgists. So this is a combination of silver and gold. But they're the biggest ear decorations that we have in the Met, and here we have some of the smallest.
5: There's a size to it.
0: Yes. Yeah. Yes.
5: And over there, I mean, I saw that there's a wig.
0: Don't be fooled by the hair. The hair is actually modern, but all of the little pieces of gold, the gold rings, are from ancient Egypt. So we're talking, I don't know, about 4,000 years old. And like many of the objects in this case, these are really ways to adorn the head or the hair. And you can see that our specialists at the Met, we have a whole department of Egyptian art, have been able to reconstruct the fascinating pattern that you can make with these hair rings. Mm-hmm. And so that your whole head is glistening.
5: This is incredible.
0: Isn't it?
5: You know, like in the

0: past, we know that sometimes, even if you, like, it takes hours just to do a French blade.
1: Right.
0: And here it is, like, in ancient Egypt.
1: Yeah.
0: Apparently, they have all these tiny little rings that you spend hours to braise your hair together.
1: Right. And then slip it on. It's a wig.
0: And you can see that it probably look amazing in candlelight.
1: I know, wouldn't it? It yeah. would look, or sunlight, or anything at all. It's just, that's the beauty of gold.
0: And then it juxtaposed next to it is like how probably from is it from India?
1: Yes, yes, exactly. So just something for then there's a nice picture to show you, but something that would decorate a long braid. Mm-hmm. So you know that. As I said, and then you've got combs, other things that just ornament the head.
0: There's so many ways that you can actually decorate your head.
1: Yes.
0: From the front, from the back.
1: Yes.
0: Or 360 degree with all the little rings around
1: there. You've got it.
0: We're just learning new ways to decorate our bodies.
1: Exactly. This is a beautiful installation that we're coming up to now that really was the brainchild of the Hong Kong Palace Museum, which is to put all of the necklaces, kind of create this fantastic focal point of necklaces from around the world. And then
0: there's a beautiful decorations on the wall.
1: Exactly. So Alan Chen's has designed a number of wallpapers for the show that are exquisite, and each section.
0: They're a very nice pattern repeating across, but they actually consist of the necklace that is being displayed on the display case.
1: So the wallpaper is all, the motifs of the wallpaper are all created from jewelry in the show. And it's such a beautiful, again, sort of extension of what the show is about, allowing you to kind of understand the kind of the glamour and of jewelry from around the world. And then this is juxtaposed with this very neat timeline that allows you to see sort of different jewelry events.
0: So we can see like the history of the world jewelry in how they develop in different continents.
1: Exactly. Simultaneously, what's happening in Africa, Asia, Europe, the Americas. It's so clear and beautiful. And similarly, there's a map across the way that kind of lets you see the global extent of this exhibition.
0: And one of the pieces that really catches my eyes in this display case is that beautiful necklace from Lalique.
1: Oh, yes. it's practically indescribable because it's so gorgeous and it just floats. The stone there is a moonstone that it's basically enamel, but the stone that you are that's catching your eye is a moonstone that just seems to glimmer as like the moon.
0: So nowadays we know Lalique is very famous for its crystal, but we didn't know that they were doing jewelry.
1: Lalique jewelry is among the finest and the most beautiful. And this is, it's so perfectly.
0: Is that from the Art Deco and Art Nouveau period?
1: Yes, it is. Yes, it is. You know, and I'm realizing I'm about to call these moonstones. They are opals.
0: Oh.
1: So correct that. Don't say that. I'm thinking of that piece over there. These glimmering stones are opals, and it's amethyst. Yes, beautiful, beautiful.
0: And like they're just, the lines are so flowy and organic and
1: exactly. And you see these beautiful kind of black swans that kind of that are on either side, flank a nude, a female nude. But it's all, you know, it's so beautifully decorated. You can just get caught up.
0: It's very delicate.
1: It's very delicate.
0: And then versus over there, there's something that is almost. I mean, I see it's almost obnoxious. It's just go, look at me, I have gold.
1: It is, that's exactly right, because this is for a wedding in South India, and the groom presents it to the bride, and it is it's part of sort of a dowry exchange. This is really about adding to the wealth of the bride.
0: So it's like I'm giving you something substantial.
1: Yes, it's substantial, and I wish I had thought to weigh it. I can tell you it's one of the heaviest pieces of jewelry in the show. It is. It's a serious.
0: So it's called thali?
1: These are just the thali necklace is a very particular kind of necklace.

0: you for the marriage in, amongst a number of South Indian cultures.
1: And the central piece is actually, like, it depicts the
0: Shiva and Parvati, sort of this primordial husband and wife pair.
1: Very, very interesting, the juxtapositions with each other. And then we're walking into this room. It's like a whole room of gold. It's gold on the wall, and it's gold on the floor, and the gold on the floor actually reflected onto the ceiling. Yeah,
0: it's a knockout. It's a knockout room. You are entering into sort of a gold box.
1: I think King Midas would be happy.
0: Very happy. And it's utterly appropriate, because here in this section, because we're now entering into this new zone where we look at really things thematically. What is it, and think about kind of how does the body get transformed by jewelry? So here, this is the section called the Divine Body, and it's really about the way that jewelry, especially in ancient cultures, was linked to immortality. And of course, so many of those pieces are gold, because gold is the material that's never corrupted, right? It lasts forever. So gold, this is a story about gold. I know you and I both love.
1: And we were staring at this beautiful gold slippers.
0: Yes.
1: And with I don't know what they are.
0: They're toe caps, toe covers. We call them toe stalls, but I think toe covers might be a clearer name for these. And it's part of a full ensemble, which includes other gold pieces
1: that accompany the owner to the underworld.
0: And because, of course, this is the most vulnerable time for the body as you are making your way into the underworld. And so all of these objects protect the body at this vulnerable moment. The gold slippers, I always have to say, if I could pick one object, I think I would pick some gold sandals.
1: I want the toe cap. I want to bring it into the modern world.
0: and tell me why you want those toe caps.
1: I mean, it takes hours to do the pedi, so I think it would be. I would rather have this.
0: It's a time saver. Time saver.
1: And then, you know, throughout the day you might lose one cap or another, but that's the sign of my wealth.
0: That's right? The sign of your wealth, yeah. Right? I kind of agree with you. It's a much better use.
1: At least like an hour to do a pedi.
0: Yeah, yeah. This is a much better use of your time. Just slip them right on the toes, and you'll look good.
1: Yeah, because normally people worry about like how their toe might not look decent when they're wearing slippers.
0: Yeah, and all weather, all conditions. It's gold. It can take it.
1: But this is how designer comes to the mat for inspiration.
0: That's right. That's right. So that, I think, in the end, while we have this, don't ask me about these. I really want my colleague from the Hong Kong Palace Museum to be here, because this is yet another example of kind of a full body ensemble that archaeological set that.
1: But I really like this beautiful face cover that with the brow and the eye and the nose and the mouth cover.
0: It's fantastic, isn't it? But again, all just speaking to the idea that jewelry helps us in a quest for immortality.
1: Now we're in the room of red, and it's titled The Regal Body.
0: The Regal Body. This is really about, this is about status. I think we will have no trouble recognizing that one reason people wear jewelry is to show their status in the world. And this, of course, begins with a king, a queen, an emperor. They kind of set the tone. And then the rest of us, you know, everyday folks, or whether we're aristocrats, and then the everyday folks, we attempt to emulate that. So this is really, really homing in on the idea of jewelry for the aristocracy across multiple cultures.
1: I mean, I know that there are sets, like there are different sets across in the room.
0: Yes.
1: But for most little girl, they know that it's tiara.
0: Exactly. Most people don't know this great word, parure, and we have four of these. And a parure is a matched set that you.

0: usually includes a necklace, maybe a brooch, a tiara, almost always a tiara, earrings, but it's a matched set of jewelry. And we have these four splendid examples, all made from different materials.
1: Some, so we walk into this room, it's a room of red, and then we're encountered with four different display cases.
0: Correct.
1: And the correct name to call them is parure.
0: A parure, exactly, meaning just a matched set, a matched set. They are very, very typical of the 18th and the 19th century in Europe. You know, they begin, kings and queens, I'm sorry, not kings, only queens wear them, and they set the tone, and then other aristocrats start to wear them. And what's fantastic about these is that this is also the moment when jewelry shops are really kind of beginning to develop. And so you have, these are objects that are sort of, you can just go and buy. They're not necessarily made specially for you. You go and pick out your set from the jewelry shop. So one of the most splendid examples, in fact, is this parure, 15-piece parure. Sparkles like nobody's business, right?
1: Yes.
0: And it's made of steel. It's made of steel. You think it's made of diamonds, but it's made of steel. So all those sharp edges of steel catch the light and give it all of that shine. You know, so it seems wrong to say that it's stimulating diamonds. It is and it isn't, because we also have to remember that in the early 19th century, we were at the dawn of the Industrial Revolution. Steel technology is just kind of undergoing...
1: state of the art.
0: Yes, exactly. And it's undergoing so much transformation. And I love this, that we still have the original box that it came in. And so, and it's quite fun because you get to mix and match these pieces. You know, if you want something more simple, you can have just a plain choker, or you can match pieces for some more elaborate sort of chest ornament. And of course, it has a tiara.
1: It's less well known nowadays.
0: Correct.
1: For us to know that jewelry used to be able to change and transform.
0: Yes, correct.
1: But this is like the era that at that time that you probably have to change your clothes three or four times a day.
0: Right.
1: Different
0: looks, more glamour, less glamour, more
1: black tie, tie, and then
0: off you go. And almost every one of these parure sets, this one too, including this one in garnet, you can see, you can change it to your cross. You can be religious, or you can have a little festoon, or not.
1: You can take it off.
0: Yes,
1: cross, and then have it as a plain choker.
0: A plain choker, or you can put this little kind of the other ornament. I would call a festoon, but you can change that out. So you know you can transform your jewelry into to go with the occasion, go with the dress.
1: Oh, so you can, so even though you might just bring one set of parure,
0: a lot with that one set. It's very practical.
1: Oh, very interesting.
0: And again, this one makes me nervous to talk about. This is one of these exquisite pieces that the Hong Kong Palace Museum has brought into the exhibition. And I learned from them that this is another piece that could be, it's right now set up as a tiara, but you can, it's actually made up of three brooches. So you can.
1: Oh, so it's another
0: one of those.
1: Mix and match.
0: Changeables, yeah, exactly.
1: And very interesting is over there, you can even have an interactive facility that you can actually try to. Digitally try it on and see how it is on yourself.
0: I love the digital features in this show are amazing. They're so fun and fantastic.
1: It's very often that when it comes to a museum, you just you only get to look at the pieces. You don't really get to interact with it.
0: That's right. So these are, so here you really get a sense of, well, what would that look like on me? Which is the thing we're always asking ourselves.
1: Exactly. It's all about me.
0: You know, and the show asks you to go back and forth in time and place. And so here, just across the room from our aristocratic European jewelry of the, of the 19th century, we actually ask you to go to the Americas and to...

0: the two other sets on the right-hand side, I mean, that kind of what we normally would come across on things, the funnel beads from Peru.
1: Yeah.
0: But the one that we're standing across, that looks so contemporary.
1: Doesn't it really? With these sort of funnel
0: spikes.
1: Yes, I know.
0: And I think some probably punks or heavy metal groups of people would definitely, like, you know, I think they would be approved. They would wear it.
1: I think so too. And you know, we are very excited to have these here because I was working with our colleague, my colleague at the Met, who works on the Americas, and said, in recent years, I've fallen in love with the Moche. And she said, the Moche have the best jewelry.
0: Oh.
1: And so we pulled these really out of the vaults, these fantastic pieces, and had them taken to our conservator, strung especially for this exhibition, so that you could really get to see the splendor.
0: Do you know what they do with it? Do they wear it only for special occasion, or do they wear it with them to go on battle? Is that why
1: it's so spiked? It's a great question. I don't think so. I don't think it's about battle, and I don't know. I don't know what the occasion would be, because a lot of this jewelry is, we know it because it was worn in death.
0: But, I see.
1: Right? So they might show signs of use in life, but how we know it is from death.
0: Yeah. Very interesting.
1: Yeah.
0: I will repost that. Okay. So.
1: How are we doing?
0: We
1: have too much to say.
0: We have too much to say, and there's so many things to look at.
1: There's so much to look at.
0: Now we're in a different room called a transcendent body.
1: Yes, and this is a room that's very dear to me because it's really about how jewelry connects you to other worlds,
0: to the divine,
1: but to the spirit world, I would say. Sometimes it's about amulets that protect us when we are keep us from getting sick.
0: We have some African.
1: Yes, these are Baole. These are works from the Baole culture from the Côte d'Ivoire. And here we talk about jewels as dressing these wonderful figures known as spirit spouses that that are with you every day, or they're part of kind of your way of conversing, being intimate with the spirit world.
0: So are they like your guide? Or?
1: Yes, they're your companion. Yes, they're like your companion, your ancestral companion.
0: And then all of a sudden, we go into a different room that is a complete change of mood, and it's a room of white.
1: Much starker, and this is really what we call the alluring body. This is the body primarily that looks at jewelry for women. We have jewelry for both men and women throughout the show. This is really about the desirable female body. So you would have to include works like this Turkmen jewelry, these fantastic sets of jewelry that the bride wears makes her sort of rattle
0: their
1: size is enormous. They are heavy. A Turkmen bride could wear jewelry that might be 60 pounds, might wear 60 pounds of jewelry.
0: I actually tiptoe over there and look at this. There's this huge thing that is bigger than a human's head.
1: Yes.
0: And it's called a heart-shaped pendant. Like,
1: yes,
0: it's like you wear it in front of your chest.
1: You wear it because the bride needs to be protected. And these are many of these jewels. Protect the body. In fact, this is this sort of house-shaped thing almost with dangles coming down. It is for an amulet. So these are protective. They protect the body. They protect the bride. But the amazing thing is that generally they themselves are covered up.
0: It's almost like a body armor.
1: Yes, it's like a body. It's like a body armor. But also that makes these wonderful sounds. And I think the kinetic quality of jewelry is actually an important kind of leitmotif throughout the show. And in fact, you see that. There's, again, a beautiful juxtaposition that the designer has done with these fabulous Turkmen pieces with all their dangling bits. And this Alexander Calder necklace, humorously called the jealous husband. And Calder's, of course,
0: we normally associate

0: all this like colorful pieces of the mobile.
1: Exactly. And this is not, Calder was actually also a great jeweler, created that over 1,000, maybe 1,500 pieces of jewelry.
0: Wow.
1: And many of them had this kind of kinetic quality that you associate with the mobiles, right? So all of these pieces on the shoulder.
0: It's a piece that you can wear on a body and have spikes coming out.
1: Yes, yes.
0: Did you think that the husband asked the wife to wear this so that no one can go near her?
1: I wonder about that. I think there was a wink, wink to it. But it's really fantastic, and each of these pieces move. These spikes that you're talking about, do you see how they dangle?
0: They are
1: kinetic too. Yes.
0: So this is how this was so cleverly set up that it harkens back to the to the other pieces.
1: Yes. So we also have kind of classic jewelry of, the famous movie called Diamonds Are a Girl's Best Friend. Mm. We have a whole section devoted to beautiful diamonds from New York art, from New York jewelers. But we also have, and I think I love this section, which we call sort of jewelry on the edge, which is really about almost the danger of desire. They are truly spiky. They're a little bit scary. Some of them to look at. They're made of metal.
0: This is the piece by Alexander McQueen,
1: yes,
0: right?
1: It's
0: the lower jaw.
1: Correct.
0: And you can see the human skeleton of the lower jaw.
1: So Alexander McQueen worked with Sean Lean through much of his shows, and Sean Lean is just a genius in developing jewelry. But it's often jewelry that looks like it kind of would hurt to wear. This thing that is inspired by skulls clips over the lips. It's got teeth. Some teeth are not there. Others are kind of there. Really, it looks like the base of a skull. Again, you wouldn't call it beautiful, but it is probably one of the most well-known pieces of jewelry in the exhibition.
0: I don't know what was the term that Renaissance fresco, very often
1: memento mori. Yes,
0: the memento mori, and in some sense that this almost seems to serve
1: I would
0: that
1: say that
0: purpose.
1: Yes, it does, and it because this is also partly he was inspired by the soldiers from World War I who came back and had to have special masks made for their faces that had been damaged in war. So it speaks to sort of the pathos of the human condition. It's really as I say, it's a kind of an aesthetic of ugliness that is also extremely moving to me.
0: But to me, my favorite is that little octopus over there.
1: You and my, yes. Many people love this octopus. Isn't it fantastic? We have a couple of octopuses in the exhibition. This is fantastic. It slips over the arm, and then the octopus's legs are articulated. They, in fact, will move.
0: So it fits your
1: particular. Yes, exactly. Isn't it fantastic?
0: I just thought it's very lifelike, but at the same time it's just a very exquisite, beautiful piece of jewelry.
1: Right. And we conclude, really, I think, where you might have expected we would start, but which is really, we have to know that we wear jewelry in part because we want people to look at us. We want to look splendid. And so these last pieces in the show really speak to, again, sort of head-to-toe ensembles across a couple of cultures. They speak to and also the kind of the extraordinary materials that often very new materials that are being and techniques that are being used to make jewelry in recent years. So I think one of these great juxtapositions of these two full body ensembles.
0: Yeah, we saw like two huge display cases with two mannequins, like with pieces that it's like across your body.
1: Yes. So one is by Giorgio Sant'Angelo, who is was an incredible artist who seemed to be able to do anything. He actually studied ceramics with Picasso. He was an animator for a very brief time for Disney, but he then really in the 70s and 80s became an important fashion designer. He created fashions and jewelry, and in this case this seems like the perfect kind of George of Sant'Angelo. You can see his initials across the top.
0: GSA,
1: yes.
0: So it's almost like it's a piece that the round
1: discs. They're really discs, metal discs.
0: And then they're joined together, and then they're dangling underneath. So it's almost like it's a piece. It's almost like it turns a human into a chandelier.
1: Correct. Oh, I love that. It does turn people into a chandelier. That's exactly it.
0: It has a 60 feel to it.
1: Yes, it does. Yes, it does. You know, and that is juxtaposed with a fairly new acquisition from the Met
0: It looks immediately, you know that
1: you know where
0: it
1: is.
0: American Indian.
1: Yes, it's an American Indian from the plains, a Native American artist, Jody Archambault, created in recent years, so really demonstrating the kind of living tradition of beadwork. There's about, I don't know, 15 pounds of beads here on this. You can see it's just an extraordinary thing.
0: It's very ceremonial.
1: Yes, made for ceremonial. Would have been made for sort of a powwow, sort of this big cultural moment in which that involves dance and song and community. So while it's standing still, it's an impressive piece. I think the artist would like us to imagine rightly that you need to understand it as a piece in movement, as a piece that would have that speaks to music, to song, to dance, and to community.
0: It's beautiful. You can see under the night that it's it's glistening.
1: Yes.
0: There's a different part that is like glitters around and
1: just so fine. With every inch covered with these beads of multiple colors, all the way down to your.
0: Well, Melania, it's so nice to have you take us around. I would love to keep
1: pleasure.
0: You for another 2 hours.
1: Yes, this
0: is such a fantastic exhibition. And so this exhibition, I know that's from now all the way till October.
1: Yes.
0: And this is the first stop of this this exhibition that's going to go on a world tour. Right?
1: It's going to Shanghai. And that is it. It came from the Met to here and then to Shanghai.
0: Wow, how nice.
1: It's wonderful.
0: Thank you so much.
1: Thank you. I loved this. What a pleasure.
2: That was Dr. Melanie Holker, May Curator from the Metropolitan Museum of Art. The exhibition, titled Treasures of Global Jewelry from the Metropolitan Museum of Art, The Body Transformed, will run until the 19th of October. Next, we head to Shenzhen to check out Geometric Gestures at Leo Gallery, a solo exhibition by artist Lai So Kit, who transforms nostalgic childhood memories of Macau into tactile works of art.
3: We're standing in front of this work, right now. It's a huge piece of work, and it's actually made with traditional, like what I would say, paint and like it's oil painting, but it's actually made with little squares, and then together, because each square has a pattern, and together they make up, and I look at it, I go, oh, this looks like some sort of floor that I had seen, and then some of the part of the work, it's actually corrupted, so it almost looked like a floor, a patterned floor that has been gone through the wear and tear with time. And So you must have got that inspiration from some sort of like aged building.
4: Yes.
3: And but what got you first to look at the floor? Because that's most of the time we don't look at
4: the floor. Sometimes it's not only the floor, you know, you maybe it is a wall and also the floor. I will collect the image in everywhere in the city. And about all of this, this is about a long history.

0: The pattern is a long history. It's not a modern pattern. And I when I choose the pattern, and I will try to paint it like it become full of the a long time ago.
1: So by actually studying and recollecting these patterns, in some sense, you're documenting a history.
0: Maybe. Maybe.
1: But you actually, for almost tw over 20 years, you study them, and but patterns, even though they seem simple, are some of the most laborious things to do, right? To actually do it and do it on repeat. And what makes you think this is a worthwhile process?
0: I think it's not 20 years. I think 10 years around, I start to move to this style. Before this style, I focus on city, and I have different series about it is all oil painting. It's always a painting, and then turn to this style. It's about 10 years when I decide the ideas. It's like this. I need to do a lot of work to finish one work. Maybe you see this work, you see the size of this work. But before this, I have maybe more than 10 times of this tile I have prepared. And every time I have the exhibition in every different place, I will have a new idea to put them together and all how to present it. Maybe this one you see is like this. And the last time, if you have some mirror with the work to create a new area,
1: And a new design.
0: a new design in the place of the exhibition.
1: So we're looking at essentially a grid. Does that mean that you like the patterns because you like having a grid, and within the grid, you can make different changes to it?
0: I think the first I like the pattern, but the pattern is far a long time ago. It is not a modern. It's not this time the pattern. It is many years ago, and I based on this pattern, and based on the technique of each one, I how to paint this,
1: To paint the tires.
0: paint the tile. I want to show that. It's about the time is go by,
1: The passing of time.
0: passing of time. Yes.
1: Well, thank you very much.
2: That was artist Lai So Kit. The exhibition Geometric Gestures runs until the 28th of August. Finally, this week we visit Form, a group exhibition at Sinsin Fine Art in Wong Chuk Hang, featuring the work of 10 local and international artists. The multi-sensory exhibition explores how shape and structure are transformed through ceramics, photography, textiles, and painting. Culture Zine's Tanya Chow first spoke to artist Yanjik Schroeder.
1: We're standing in front of your work.
3: Standing in front of my work, yeah. Hi.
1: And so they are black and white photographs of very interesting dry leaves.
3: Yeah, in my practice, it's a lot about the practice itself, about getting more sensible towards our environment. And for this series, I chose to take home leaves that I found close to my home. And for 30 days, every day, I went out for an hour to really select them like I would select a human model, you know, and then take them home and portray them on my bed as a place of intimacy for like an hour or two, and really create this series of subjects, not objects, you know. That's kind of the idea.
1: So you kind of like how a photographer would find a human models, you know, you go and you go casting, and then you find someone interesting and you spend time to get to know them. And then you take very close, intimate portraits of this particular object, in this case, leaves. Over there on the further side, on the right-hand side, there's this leaf that it just has a very particular, like almost like a fractal quality to it. And you do manage to find

0: Very interesting. Do I leave?
1: Thank you for saying that. And I think like getting to know them is exactly the right thing. I was trying to really get to know the leaf and find the essence of what I was looking at, and then take as many photos until I felt I captured some of the essence. And for every leaf, there was a different process. That's why the photos look so different. Some are more closed, some are more sculptural, some are even like kind of washed out or like in movement. So every leaf is different.
0: So you here, you present a couple of works. There's some are close up and they're big and bold and they're almost violent and almost like the leaf looks like a monster. And then you have some that with like a totality of an overall view of a particular leaf that looks very quiet and still, that looks almost like a painting that is done by an English lady. And there's a very interesting contrast of them.
1: Yeah, thank you. I think that's because leaves, as I said, are so different. So some characters are more loud, are more like you can really feel the movement of that leaf, like it's crumbling together. Whereas other leaves, they sit on the floor quite still, and it reminded me of like Zen Buddhist tales, you know?
0: I'm not that that is important, but are they Hong Kong leaves, by the way? I just want to
1: These
0: know.
1: are from Hong Kong, yeah. They're collected close to Mao and Shan, where I was living at the time.
0: Ah, very interesting. But there's so many works. Since in like where should we go? I'm afraid I have to leave
1: Shall we
0: you. Yes.
1: continue?
0: Yeah. So there's so many works here. Which other artists do we supposed to talk
2: Well,
0: to?
2: like right now, we are passing through the ceramic by the local artist, Zhou Yi Liang.
0: Joey Lam. This
2: So
0: is
2: he speaks
0: ceramic.
2: Cantonese or
0: Oh, no, it has to be
2: English?
0: in English, but we can speak very slowly. But seeing this is ceramic.
2: Yes,
0: But it
2: ceramic.
0: look metallic. It looks almost like a metal
2: Yes,
0: structure. Yeah.
2: metallic.
0: So what your name is Joey?
3: Joy, yes. Nice to
0: And
3: meet you.
0: you are ceramist.
3: Yeah.
0: And but this piece of ceramics is like it looks like a circular vase with like metal balls on top, and they're almost glistening. They're almost like Christmas decoration in some sense. So,
2: Okay, the title of the exhibition this time is called Form. Form is like a shape, but for Zhou Yi, we've been working together quite a years, and then she doing always a lot of interesting objects like octopus, fish. For him, this is the first time she's out of the first a new page in his life, and he's starting to do the different shape with the metallic color. I was shocked to see this. It's amazing if she jumped to the next level. And I love this form. And the form, you can imagine like the round. Personally, I love circle. I love round things. But actually, for ceramics, it's very difficult to make like this, especially you stack up with each other. But the form is very, you can see 360 degree. You can see the different form, a different angle. You can see the different shape.
0: Like I can see that the technique is he like Joey is someone that will knows the techniques very well. You look at this vase, right? The glazing, it is a very particular type of glaze, and it reacts to the metallic color above. It formed this kind of swirl patterns.
2: Yes.
0: Is it a particular type of technique?
2: Originally, actually, he tried to have a movement for the audience to touch it and play with it. But actually, the technique is not that easy.
0: Because in Hong Kong, there aren't that many places with proper kilns, right?
2: Yes, but Joey doing for many years already. But that this is a new experience for him. But at the end of the day, that the piece is a it's out of his expectation, but then the end of the outcome is beautiful. It's really
0: Really
2: nice.
0: beautiful
2: And
0: sculpture.
2: also you will see some gold leaves on top.
0: And beautiful form, Joey.
3: Thank you.
2: Beautiful, yes.
0: Yes. And here we have a few pieces on the wall that seems to be made from fabric, but from
2: Yes.
0: fabric that it turns into almost like a painting.
2: Yes.
0: And who is this artist?
2: Elsa. So I would like to introduce you to Elsa. And her work is a very deep and beautiful and very unexpected. And I let her explain to you.
0: So Elsa, like, are you a fashion designer or weaver or material artist? Who are you? Because we have three pieces of your work, one large and two small, And they seems to be made from fabrics and weavings. And it's the two small pieces are fabrics with, I presume, embroidery on top. And then the large pieces is almost like, I don't know whether I'm right or not, because I heard a lot of people are asking you how it's been made. It's almost like some sort of fabric, and then it has part of the surface being eaten away.
4: Mm. So for me, I didn't make the fabric myself. I'm a painter. I make painting, installation, or even digital medium like games. And this time I'm showcasing my paintings. And the fabric are actually from Somshoebo. I like to go to Somshoebo to discover different kind of fabric, because for now, I feel a little bit bored to just paint on top of a pure white canvas. So I like to pick the fabric and experiment with the fabric.
5: Very beautiful.
2: Yeah, since in it, this is a perfect shawl. Thank you very much.
6: Thank you, thank you, thank you.
7: That's artist Elsa Wong and Sinsin Man, the founder of Sinsin Fine Art. And earlier we heard from Yanjik Schroeder and Joey Leung, artists showcasing their work at the exhibition titled Form, which will run until the 12th of September. Now remember, if you have suggestions for interesting places or people related to art and culture in Hong Kong, let us know. Email us at culturezine@rthk.gov.hk. That's all from Culture Zine this week. Have a great weekend.

0: Mosquitoes can transmit many different infections. Even if you may not have symptoms when infected, if the virus is present in the blood, a second bite can spread it to others. 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
1: Climate change has led to an increased frequency of extreme rainstorms. Lack of maintenance for slopes and retaining walls will heighten the risk of landslides, resulting in property damage and even casualties. Owners must regularly maintain the slopes and retaining walls under their responsibility and should clear debris in drainage channels after rainstorms to reduce landslide risk. Safer slopes, safer living.

0: RTHK, the news at 10 with Ben Che. The observatory says it will issue the strong wind signal number 3 between 1 and 3 p.m. as tropical cyclone Nul edges closer to the eastern Guangdong coast and intensifies slightly. It also said higher signals are possible later tonight. Nul is expected to make landfall at first tomorrow between Huizhou and Shangwei. Kong Yu Chao is a senior scientific officer at the observatory.
1: If low adopts a more west-west track, its associated gale winds may affect some coastal areas of Hong Kong. The observatory will continue to assess the possibility of issuing higher tropical warning signals later tonight.
0: Meanwhile, Cathay Pacific said delays and cancellations are likely over the coming days as Tropical Storm Nul approaches. The airline said it will waive rebooking, rerouting, and cancellation charges for flights scheduled to and from the SCR tomorrow. The director of the Hong Kong and Macau Affairs Office, Sha Bao Long, held a discussion with SAR lawmakers yesterday as their week-long study tour in Beijing came to an end. Writing later on social media, LegCo President Starry Lee thanked the director of Beijing's liaison office in Hong Kong, Zhou Ji, for presenting certificates to fellow lawmakers. She said the teaching would allow legislators to carry out their duties more effectively. The lawmakers returned to Hong Kong today. A road improvement project on Longchang Road began last night, with the highway's

0: Department repaving parts of the eastbound lanes. A 900-meter section of concrete carriageway is being resurfaced with a new type of bitumen mix. Work is expected to finish in September. Caleb Chu is a senior maintenance engineer.
1: If you take a 100-meter distance covering one traffic lane, the entire project would take 2 to 3 weeks, and that's just for one lane. With the new material, we can lay 100 meters of one lane in a single night. For three lanes, the result would be much faster.
0: U.S. President Donald Trump says that the United States and Iran are still in talks to negotiate an end to the conflict, but he repeated that Tehran was not yet ready for a deal.
2: And they want to make a deal. I just don't think they're ready yet, but they do want to make a deal. Sometimes they don't want to say they want to make a deal. They want to be the tough guys, but they do want to make a deal. There's two ways. I mean, it's you can just keep doing exactly what we're doing and take them apart piece by piece. We could do it in a more rapid fashion, which we might do, or we can negotiate with them, which we're also doing right now. I mean, as we speak, we're talking to them.
0: The Iranian foreign minister says his country fears no one, speaking at the Shanghai Cooperation Organization meeting in Kyrgyzstan. Abbas Araghchi said Iran would continue to defend its rights in the Strait of Hormuz and the Gulf.
1: We fear neither threats nor will we succumb to the weight of pressures. We fear no one, nor do we back down from any threat until our goals are realized and the rightful demands of the people of Iran are fulfilled.
0: The summit brings together top diplomats from Russia, China, Pakistan, Iran, and other regional powers. Canada has opened the new Gordie Howe International Bridge, connecting Windsor in Ontario and Detroit in the U.S., but no U.S. officials attended. It follows disputes over toll sharing and fresh tariff threats. Canada paid the entire cost for the bridge, named after a Canadian hockey legend. It celebrated the opening with a Canadian-only ceremony. Ontario Premier Doug Ford spoke at the event.
3: We're each other's top trading partner. I always like saying top customer, going back and forth with over $300 billion of two-way trade right here coming across the bridge. Our relationship has been challenged over the last few years, and President Trump has threatened new tariffs just this month. But Team Canada has never been more united.
0: And the weather forecast for today, sunny periods and a few squally showers. Very hot during the day. Winds will be moderate to fresh west to northwesterly. Winds will strengthen gradually and more squally showers with thunderstorms later and swells as well. Looking ahead, windy with heavy squally showers and thunderstorms tomorrow. Seas will be rough with swells. Right now, the standby signal number one and the very hot weather warning are both in effect. 31 degrees Celsius, the relative humidity 69%. The UV warning is at 4, which is moderate. The news from RTHK.

Thank you. Good morning, everybody. This is Louisa. You're having Saturday Yum Chat with Louisa. That song, Best Friend in the World by David Corey. I'm not sure about the phrase best friend. I think what we mean when we say best friend is like having that the best, the strongest, deep connection. So I think, yeah, I don't think we really want a best friend. You don't need one. It's just about having that, build that deep connection, understanding. I think that's that what people mean. So you can have more than one best friend or just have friends, you know, friends that really mean something to you, right? Because I think social media makes friendship, you know, feel really kind of, I don't know, superficial sometimes and strange, artificial, yeah. And because you don't really have to make an effort, you know. You just have to earn likes, you know, and then DMs, you know, direct messages and all these things are kind of like very superficial, mimicking care and all these, you know, because you don't, they don't really show themselves, the real vulnerability, I think. So we need to really physically interact with people, not just the curated online personas. I think that's what people mean, best friend. I hope you have at least one best friend. That's me.

That's Bend and Break from Keane from 2005. And it was Taylor Dane. Taylor Dane is Don't Rush Me. Don't Rush Me. And Billy Joel, Uptown Girl. Still on the subject of friendship. Interesting, you know. I was saying, you know, you don't really want a best friend. You want someone, you know, you call a best friend, you can call a best friend, of course, but with the deepest or reliable connection, deep connection and understanding. And I hope I'm your best buddy, radio buddy on Saturday morning, right? So I think it's the definition, it's not so much about a definition of best friend, but the quality, the quality, yeah, what it means to you. So we think, do we really need a lot of friends? But nowadays people say they have a lot of friends because of social media. They're not really friends, they are not even acquaintances. They're kind of like social media friends, connections. Not connection could be not a very appropriate name, because connection means something quality, right? So I don't know, it's just people you know on social media. You don't even know them. They might not be in the same country, in the same place, same city. So I think for friendship, you need to spend time with people. You need to spend time. So you think, how many friends do I need? Well, my feeling is, I think we need friends for different occasions. Yes, exactly. Friends for different occasions is not just about, you know, having fun, but you got, you know, you can spend time with certain people you know. Sometimes, for example, you're holding a party, you know, oh, they are going to have fun, so I'm going to invite them. They're more like for private dinner, more intimate occasions. So you know what I mean, right? Different friends for different occasions. So I don't think it's just an okay philosophy. I think it's actually the healthiest and most realistic way to approach friendship. So you don't want to invite friends to a party they're not going to enjoy. You want to invite somebody to a dinner, they're not going to, people just want to have fun and drink and music and dance. So they want to have a conversation kind of dinner. So you understand that, you know, you have friends for different occasions. It sounds like I'm flaunting, but it's not true. It is healthy to have that kind of different connection. So you find one friend, you know, what was the word? It's like, yeah, you're going to build in your heart, in your mind, you bring some kind of friendship portfolios. You see what I mean? So you got work friend, you get, you know, information, your office politics, you work together, and then your childhood friend shares your history, and then you got, you know, activity, weekend, fun buddies that then they don't talk about deep stuff. They make you laugh. They make you laugh, you know. And also you got friends that give you advice, and they're brutally honest advice. You need the kind of thing. So each type, you know, serves a different need, and you serve each other too. It's a two-way traffic, right? So I think it's not because they're fun friends, they're lesser than the deep conversational, that kind of, or office, you know, friends. I think they're just because different types, different personalities, different way to enjoy life with you together. So I hope I'm your radio buddy, best friend, every Saturday.

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Before the public announcement, we had Idols, Sand in My Shoes, and Dan Hill, Sometimes When We Touch. Now let's take a quick look at the weather forecast for today. Sunny periods and a few squally showers, very hot during the day, moderate to fresh west to northwesterly winds. Winds will strengthen gradually, and more squally showers with thunderstorms later. And then for outlook, windy with heavy squally showers and thunderstorms tomorrow. Seas will be rough with swells and the weather will remain unsettled in the following couple of days. At the moment, the standby signal number one, very hot weather warning and amber heat stress at work warning are all in force. And the temperature is now 32 degrees Celsius and the humidity is 66%. And earlier I was talking about, you know, keeping friends for different occasions. It's not just, you know, collecting friends. It's actually a very healthy and sensible and very realistic way to approach friendship, because you cannot have one friend, one everything friend. You know, it's like asking one person to be your listener, your therapist, your gym partner, gym buddy, career advisor, relationship counselor, travel buddy. You cannot. It's unfair for one person, you know, because they will definitely disappoint you. You can't be that person either. You can't be that everything friend person for your friends, right? So don't expect that from one person. So you do need, you know, different friends. So as I called earlier, somebody sent me a message, you're collecting friends. Not really. But on Facebook, you are collecting friends. But this is actually finding friends, you know, that actually you can help each other to grow, to develop, because you can help as a two-way traffic. You help them and they help you at the same time. You grow together. So it's sensible to have this kind of approach and build this, some kind of friendship portfolio. So what works for you, what works for them. So you also have to be clear when you categorize, right? You group them, you know, you have to be clear with yourself about what each friendship offers and what you can offer in return. So it's a two-way thing. So, but don't judge somebody, you know, when they can't offer, because maybe you're expecting something different they cannot offer. So for example, your gym buddy doesn't need to hear your office problems, relationship, but your confidant, you know, can do for you, right? But your confidant may be somebody that doesn't want, you know, they don't want outdoor activities, they don't love hiking. So you have to kind of have that kind of expectation, and so you don't disappoint yourself and your friends.

Your song by Rita Ora and Whitney Houston and Annie Lennox, Step by Step, and then Shawn Mendes, Stitches. So I've been talking about friendship and, you know, you got best friend, you got different types of friends, you know, but I think deep down, you know, we always want somebody that we can trust, we can share things with, good times, bad times, you know, because at the core, you know, it's about having this connection, right? So I think deep friendships are very similar to romantic partnerships. They serve very similar. They serve, or maybe even the same purpose, you know, helping you become a better version of yourself. I know it's kind of a cliche, but it is true. We always want to be a better version today than yesterday. So it is about supporting you, building your personality, making you a better version of yourself, you know. So I think a good friend exactly is like a good partner, you know, romantic partner. It's about challenging you with honesty, but never cruel, always brutally honest, and also celebrate your development, your success, you know. Also, like, you know,

be able to, you know, kind of like support you when you really need the most. I think I remember, I can talk about in the second hour something that really broke my heart about, I think nearly 30 years ago, about a childhood friend. Anyway, I think it's all about that, you know, that the bond, the connection. I think the real test is, you need to ask yourself, the ultimate test is, when you are with that person, your friend, you know, best friend, or just, you know, childhood friend, do you feel better about yourself afterwards? You spend time with them, do you feel energized, or you feel drained? You know, good friends not supposed to drain you, supposed to energize you, to encourage you, to build you up. So if you feel positive, you feel good about yourself, even you coming from a very troubled background or something troubling you, got challenges, that is a true friend. That is a good friend. That is something you can call best friend, you know, lifelong friend, confidant, whatever. So that making you feel better is already not just making you a better version of yourself, but making you feel better about yourself.

0: RTHK, the news at 11 with Ben Che. The observatory says it will issue the strong wind signal number 3 between 1 and 3 p.m. as tropical cyclone Nul edges closer to the eastern Guangdong coast and intensifies slightly. It also said higher signals are possible later tonight. Nul is expected to make landfall at first tomorrow between Huizhou and Shanwei. Kong Yu Chao is a senior scientific officer at the observatory.
1: If low adopts a more west-west track, its associated gale winds may affect some coastal areas of Hong Kong. The observatory will continue to assess the possibility of issuing higher tropical warning signals later tonight.
0: Meanwhile, Cathay Pacific said delays and cancellations are likely over the coming days as Tropical Storm Nul approaches. The airline said it will waive rebooking, rerouting, and cancellation charges for flights scheduled to and from the SAR tomorrow. The director of the Hong Kong and Macau Affairs Office, Xia Bao Long, held a discussion with SAR lawmakers yesterday as their week-long study tour in Beijing came to an end. Writing later on social media, LegCo President Starry Li thanked the director of Beijing's liaison office in Hong Kong, Zhou Ji, for presenting certificates to fellow lawmakers. She said the teaching would allow legislators to carry out their duties more effectively. The lawmakers returned to Hong Kong today. A road improvement project on Long Chang Road began last night, with the Highways Department repaving parts of the eastbound lanes. A 900-meter section of concrete carriageway is being resurfaced with a new type of bitumen mix. Work is expected to finish in September. Caleb Chu is a senior maintenance engineer.
2: If you take a 100-meter distance covering one traffic lane, the entire project would take 2 to 3 weeks. And that's just for one lane. With the new material, we can lay 100 meters of one lane in a single night. For three lanes, the result would be much faster.
0: U.S. President Donald Trump says that the United States and Iran are still in talks to negotiate an end to their conflict, but he repeated that Tehran was not yet ready for a deal.
3: And they want to make a deal. I just don't think they're ready yet. But they do want to make a deal. Sometimes they don't want to say they want to make a deal. They want to be the tough guys. But they do want to make a deal. There's two ways. I mean, it's you can just keep

0: exactly what we're doing and take them apart piece by piece. We can do it in a more rapid fashion, which we might do, or we can negotiate with them, which we're also doing right now. I mean, as we speak, we're talking to them.
1: The Iranian foreign minister says his country fears no one. Speaking at the Shanghai Cooperation Organization meeting in Kyrgyzstan, Abbas Araghchi said Iran would continue to defend its rights in the Strait of Hormuz and the Gulf.
2: We fear neither threats nor will we succumb to the weight of pressures. We fear no one, nor do we back down from any threat until our goals are realized and the rightful demands of the people of Iran are fulfilled.
1: The summit brings together top diplomats from Russia, China, Pakistan, Iran, and other regional powers. Canada has opened the new Gordie Howe International Bridge, connecting Windsor in Ontario and Detroit in the U.S., but no U.S. officials attended. It follows disputes over toll sharing and fresh tariff threats. Canada paid the entire cost for the bridge, named after a Canadian hockey legend. It celebrated the opening with a Canadian-only ceremony. Ontario Premier Doug Ford spoke at the event.
3: We're each other's top trading partner. I always like saying top customer, going back and forth with over $300 billion of two-way trade right here coming across the bridge. Our relationship has been challenged over the last few years, and President Trump has threatened new tariffs just this month. But Team Canada has never been more united.
1: And the weather forecast for today, sunny periods and a few squally showers, very hot during the day. Moderate to fresh west to northwesterly winds. Winds will strengthen gradually, and there'll be more squally showers with thunderstorms later. Looking ahead, windy with heavy squally showers and thunderstorms tomorrow, and the weather will remain unsettled in the following couple of days. Right now, the standby signal, number one, the very hot weather warning and the amber heat stress at work warnings are all in effect. 32 degrees Celsius. The humidity 65%. The news from RTHK.

0: homesick, a little homesick, a little homesick for somebody.
1: Wonderful. Thank you. That's Philip Phillips and Homesick, and You Too, With or Without You from 1987. Later, we're going to have Valentina. Valentina is back in Hong Kong for a short time, so she will be with us shortly in about 10, 15 minutes. And I think today's topic is about why does it feel so difficult or so scary to set boundaries, you know, with people we love to care most. So we can, you know, talk about that topic and see how we can set clearer boundaries without hurting your friends, your friendship, your relationships, anything.

0: Beautiful. Beautiful. Thank you. That's Celine Dion, Because You Loved Me. Now we have Valentina. Hi, Valentina. Good morning.
1: Good morning, Louisa.
0: Good to have you back, even for a short time, just one day only, one Saturday only.
1: And I had to be on RTHK.
0: Yeah. How are you?
1: I'm very, very well. I'm happy to be back in Hong Kong and happy to be back on your show.
0: Oh, thank you. Thank you. And today is interesting about the topic about why is it difficult or scary to draw boundaries with people we care about, we love.
1: I find that it's one of the most talked about issues that my clients bring me, and I've also experienced it myself. You know, you have a close relationship with someone. It might be a family member, a partner, a child even, or even a boss. And somehow they overstep your boundaries. They ask you to do something that you maybe feel uncomfortable with. And you feel that knot in your stomach, you know. I'm sure everyone can relate to it, where it's just a part of you fighting with another part of you that one wants to say, no, that's not okay. I don't want to do this. I don't want to go out for dinner. I don't want to go and see your friends. But there's the other part of you that values that relationship and doesn't want to cause a fight. So I wanted to talk about this because recently I've been seeing a lot of advertising online about so-called communication training. And to me, this kind of advert suggests that there's a problem. The problem is with you, as in each individual who cannot speak up, who cannot say no to other people, are somehow lacking communication skills. But I just wanted to offer a different perspective on this, a new explanation, if you like, because I don't think it's a skill problem. Boundaries are something that essentially protect us and protect our well-being. So instead of saying that when I set up a boundary, I create a wall, I see it as an education process where I teach the person that I care about and hopefully cares about me how to love me better.
0: Mm-hmm. Yeah, right? But why people, I just want to find out why people are afraid to actually draw their boundaries, because they're afraid that maybe that will, maybe they're not confident enough about their relationships, their connection.
1: I don't think that they're not confident enough about a relationship. It's just that we've learned somehow long ago, usually when we're children, and when we cannot say no to our parents because it's physically dangerous, right? If your life depends on your parents, you want them to love you, you want them to accept you, you want them to think that you're a good boy or a good girl. So very early on in our life, we learn that saying no to our parents typically involves some sort of punishment or some sort of pain. It might be rejection. It might be that you're scolded and so on. So when we feel that the stomach dropping, the throat closing, when we feel that conflict inside, it's not weakness. It's not fear. It's actually a memory. We're reactivating that original rejection that we've experienced when we were children. And when we've learned that keeping the peace, keeping ourselves in good graces of our parents actually meant that we had to comply. We had to do as we were told. So by going along with what other people are proposing or are forcing us to do, we are keeping the peace. We are staying safe. We are staying close to those we love. Because it's very easy to say no to people you don't care about, isn't it?
0: True.
1: But the problem is the people we love the most are essentially the ones that we feel keep us safe. So in a way, complying with someone's request is some kind of insurance. You understand?
0: Yeah. So is it also because we don't want the same to be done to us? Do we say no this time, sometimes, you know, in the future, we want something that we will be rejected? Also that kind of like two-way traffic thing?
1: I think that's a secondary reason. Mm-hmm. So, yes, it's possible that we're trying not to be the bad guy, but in my opinion, it still comes from patterns from the childhood when we were protecting ourselves by staying nice, by staying in the good graces. But as adults, if we keep operating out of the child's framework, it is now limiting us, because I see this a lot with people that I call the overgivers or the people pleasers. So people who give too much, which means everybody who's asking you, hey, can you do this for me? Can you do this for me? There are a lot of people I know, clients and friends, who do things for others without ever thinking about whatever reward or about an equal exchange, an equal give and take. As what you were saying earlier, the golden rule, don't do to others what you don't others to do to you, applies. Mm-hmm. But in the case of overgivers, we don't really know how to receive from others. Mm-hmm. So when we understand that ultimately every relationship represents some form of give and take, I usually advise my clients to look at what is the balance, what are you giving and what are you receiving back? Mm-hmm. So it's like a mirror, right? Mm-hmm. When we have someone that we love, someone that is close to us, it's our mirror. Like when what we see in them is something that we would like to receive. What I give, many people give because they want to receive, mm-hmm. right? Mm-hmm. So actually, when we look at this, it's not really that we don't know how to set boundaries. It's that we don't believe that we are worthy enough to receive what we are giving to others. Mm-hmm. That's why it's very hard.
0: How do you,
1: because we have to reframe a whole pattern.
0: Then how do you adjust the balance then? If somebody's always been giving, been, you know, like open book, basically open arms and just always giving. So how suddenly this person can adjust the balance? Say, I'm going to draw boundaries now. Would it be so too sudden and kind of like very negative feeling to it?
1: Well, for this, I propose my what I call the success formula, awareness plus choice plus action equals change. Mm. So what do I mean by this? If I notice that I still have an issue saying no to a person that I love, becoming aware of why this is happening, why, what does this bring up? What memory, what situation in my life as a child has put me, when have I been rejected, punished, or in any way made to feel uncomfortable? Mm-hmm. And then I can understand what am I protecting? Because the lack of ability to set a boundary in the adult is a protection mechanism from that was developed in childhood to make sure that the child stays safe. So if I'm aware of the fact that there is this protective armor, so to speak, that is still surrounding a child version of me, you know, a memory from the past, then I can start dismantling that armor in a way. I can say, okay, I'm protecting a part of me that back then, when I was a child, felt very rejected or very punished. So then I have a choice as an adult to say, I don't really need to live in this relationship as if I was the child, as if I was inferior to this person. So what do I want to do now? What is the change that I want to implement in my life? So then I can learn to say, I really appreciate that this is your preference, that we want to do this, and I would like to propose an alternative, something that we can do together. For example, if we want to, a partner might want to go out on a weekday and I don't feel like going out, we can negotiate. So I propose a system of learning how to create win-wins, as in you get something that you want, I get something that you want, and that way I don't betray myself, I don't give up on myself by always doing what you want. Mm-hmm. Because the danger with this, I do everything for you, then I'm going to resent you.
0: Too lopsided?
1: Of course.
0: Yeah.
1: And I'm still a child inside, I'm still acting out of the child, I'm never going to know how to express this resentment. I'm never going to know how to communicate this clearly. So it's going to come out in all sorts of

0: very unhealthy behaviors, like, you know, not talking to somebody, giving someone the cold shoulder and all of that, I'm upset. But the other person doesn't even know that they've done something wrong because I've allowed that behavior all the time.
1: But there could be some cases that people actually feel like they want it, you know, because, you know, they don't have any boundaries. But this person, the friend, always comes to ask for help and everything. They feel wanted. So maybe some cases they actually feel good about it, not guilty or not, you know, angry.
0: In the beginning, you do, but you keep giving because you're hoping that the person will notice that you're so generous and so nice. You don't, because you're so selfless, because you, the strategy that kept you safe was giving, giving, giving, you don't even know how to ask for help. So ultimately, your needs always remain unsatisfied.
1: Yeah.
0: But we all have needs, and those needs serve a purpose. So you will always accumulate this resentment. You're not going to know how to communicate it. So every now and then you might burst into anger and you might have a fight and the person will be very shocked. Like, wow, how can you say no to me? You've always done this for me. I don't know if you ever had this, but I've had this a few times because one thing to note in this context is that if you start setting boundaries after a long time, you might lose some people.
1: Yeah.
0: Because they're going to be very upset that they're not getting it their way.
1: Yeah, yeah. So you should do it quite early. Like, for example, you only started, you've got friends for like a few years already. How do you kind of gradually move into that, you know, setting boundaries and having some space and buffer between the two of you?
0: You need to have an adult conversation to share with that friend. Like, look, I've noticed a pattern about myself, something that I've been doing since childhood to keep myself safe in relationships. And I'm doing it with everyone. And because you are a good friend of mine, I know I'm doing it with you. And I would like to ask for your support to help me change this pattern. So can we please agree that if you ask me something, I would like to take a moment and think about how this will work for my needs being met so that we both get what we want instead of only one of us getting what we want.
1: That's great. Thank you so much, Valentina.
0: Thank you, Louisa.
1: Thank
0: Have
1: you.
0: A beautiful Saturday.
1: Have a beautiful weekend. I hope to catch up with you in person one day soon.
0: We will. Thank you.
1: Thank you. Bye-bye.
0: Bye-bye.
1: Bye-bye.
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Now let's have a quick look at the weather forecast for today. Sunny periods and a few squally showers, very hot during the day. And for outlook, we can expect windy with heavy squally showers and thunderstorms tomorrow. Seas will be rough with swells. The weather will remain unsettled in the following couple of days. At the moment, it's standby signal number one, very hot weather warning, and also the amber heat stress at work warning, they're all in force. Temperature is 32 degrees Celsius and the humidity is 67%.

So it's beautiful. This is James Blunt, Carry You Home. And there was Bob Dylan, Knocking on Heaven's Door. And before him was Eye of the Tiger by Survivor and Air Supply, The One That You Love. Some people believe that, you know, different teas can represent different personalities. And what tea you drink represents what kind of person you are. I kind of believe it, you know. I think there's some experts say, like, green tea, it's so fresh and calm and introspective. So it's kind of like the person who likes green tea is a bit of a thinker who needs space to relax, unfold, and think and meditate. Yes, true. Green tea is very calm, so it does represent a very calm personality. But then black tea is bold, direct, resilient, and people like black tea, they like to get things done. And then you got oolong, is very complex, adaptable, so it's kind of like people are more like more reserved, you know, takes time to reveal more of them to connect over time. And then white tea is gentle, but quietly strong, you know. It just takes time again. They're very gentle and wise. And then you got pu'er. Pu'er is a very dark tea. It's about being very earthy, very unpolished, very deep, kind of like an old soul, you know, with stories to tell. It's interesting, you know. And then you got herbal tea, right, and floral teas. People usually need more warm, social, uplifting. They're kind of like, you know, very outgoing. They like, you know, they light up the room the moment they enter. But I think no type is fixed. I think, you know, different days, different settings, you could, you know, you kind of like emit different personality. So, you know, you, the person can be today in a different setting, feels like, you know, being oolong, you know, very complex and not interacting, you know, very slowly interacting, you know. You know, I think it's, everybody is a bit, you know, has a bit of a twist, you know, a bit of a blend, I think, you know. So what kind of tea are you?

Thank you. Thank you. That's Robbie Williams, Better Man. Somebody just sent me a message saying, I'm all the teas. I'm all types of teas, you know, because personality isn't just one blend, one type, one note, the best part. You know, some days you may be green tea, you know, you feel fresh and careful. Sometimes you feel very, I don't know, very introverted. You may be poor, very layered, very mysterious, earthy. Interesting, the person says, interesting. But he said, just don't label yourself. It's all about noticing yourself and appreciating yourself. Of course, you know, it was just fun, you know, fun analysis. Some expert or some tea experts or advocates, whatever. So I just want to share about tea. It's because we enjoy tea. I love tea, especially winter, actually. Anyway, the show has come to an end. Thank you for being here with me. I always love being here, enjoying the morning time Saturday with you. So you go out and enjoy yourself. But the weather gets any worse. I think it's going to be, let's have a quick look now. At the moment, it's a standby signal number one, and also very hot weather warning, and also the amber heat stress at work warning are all in force, and the temperature is 32 degrees Celsius, and the humidity is 67%. So take care of yourself. I love you all. Take care of each other too. Bye.

0: RTHK, the news at 12 with Ben Che. The observatory says it will issue the strong wind signal number 3 between 1:20 p.m. as tropical cyclone Noel edges closer to the eastern Guangdong coast and intensifies slightly. It also said higher signals are possible later tonight. Noel is expected to make landfall at first tomorrow between Huizhou and Shanwei. Kong Yu Chao is a senior scientific officer at the observatory.
1: If low adopts a more west-west track, its associated gale winds may affect some coastal areas of Hong Kong. The observatory will continue to assess the possibility of issuing higher tropical warning signals later tonight.
0: Home Affairs Minister Alice Mack says the government will handle Wangfu Court fire insurance claims once it completes its buyout scheme of the fire-damaged Taipo estate. But she said an owner's right to claim under other policies, such as third-party liability insurance, would be unaffected. Mack was speaking on a radio program.
2: At the end of the day, we have to find out firstly, will there be any compensation? And secondly, if there is a compensation, will it really be that much or how will it be compensated? When an insurance claim is filed, the insurance company has to find out who is responsible and whether there was any criminal activity involved. This is how complicated the matter is.
0: Transport Secretary Mabel Chan says over 9,000 vehicles have entered Hong Kong since the southbound travel scheme was rolled out in December. From today, the travel scheme is expanded to all 9 Greater Bay Area mainland cities, up from 4. The daily travel booking quota for entry into urban areas has also been doubled to 200 vehicles. Speaking to reporters, Chan said recent lottery applications had risen threefold under the expanded arrangements, with over 60% coming from the new cities.
3: Just looking at the numbers today, even though a typhoon is approaching, it has not dampened the enthusiasm of drivers from the mainland. We have nearly 170 families that are coming into Hong Kong through the scheme. I've spoken to a few families, and they said they enjoy visiting various attractions, sightseeing, and shopping in Hong Kong. Especially now, they can drive along the very convenient highways from the mainland all the way to Hong Kong.
0: The government says its dog-friendly policy for restaurants is off to a promising start. So far, the Food and Environmental Hygiene Department has made 14,000 inspections of eateries licensed for dogs, issuing 70 verbal warnings. Environment Chief Jie Chin Wan spoke on RTHK.
4: Overall, we can see that the compliance situation is acceptable, and it's actually gradually improving. In the first week, we saw more issues, but in the second, there were fewer. So we believe that as we go through this adjustment period, things will slowly get better. We're taking two approaches. Firstly, if our colleagues spot any problems, we will definitely issue a warning. If it's a genuine violation,

0: violation of the law, we will prosecute them. Secondly, we are also taking this opportunity to do some publicity and education work to help restaurants think about how they can stay compliant and follow the rules.
1: A SpaceX Starship rocket has blasted off on another test flight and released 20 of the most advanced Starlinks into suborbital space. SpaceX wants to start routine flights by year end. It also wants to use it for moon crews. Robert Kemp has more.
2: 4, 3, 2, 1.
3: The flight featured a new version of the rocket crucial to company plans. They include expanding the Starlink satellite internet service, landing humans on the moon for NASA by 2028, and eventually deploying AI processing satellites in orbit. The mission concluded with Starship's re-entry. It reignited its engines to flip itself upright to splash down in the Indian Ocean. Earlier in the flight, its Super Heavy first-stage booster hit the Gulf of Mexico harder than expected. Five engines failed to relight and slow the descent.
1: And the weather forecast for this afternoon and tonight: mainly cloudy with a few showers, very hot with sunny periods this afternoon. Winds will be moderate to fresh west to northwesterly. Winds will strengthen gradually, and there'll be more squally showers with thunderstorms. Looking ahead, windy with frequent heavy squally showers and thunderstorms tomorrow. Winds will weaken gradually later. Right now, the standby signal number one, the very hot weather warning, and the amber heat stress at work warning are all in effect. 32 degrees Celsius, the relative humidity 68%. The UV warning is at 8, which is very high. The news from RTHK.

Blink-182 on RTHK Radio 3 with Bored to Death, released on their seventh studio album featuring Mark Hoppus as the vocalist. Once again, Blink-182 for the album California. On RTHK Radio 3, the song before this one, Bowling for Soup, 1985. This is So Saturday with myself, Jeff Chung, most Saturday afternoons, 12 to 3 p.m. on this net. Hope everyone's having a lovely day so far, despite the hot weather that we're getting at the moment. Please stay tuned, as we'll have more information on the weather and the potential typhoon headed our way later tonight / tomorrow. Red Hot Chili Peppers in the meantime. With Go Robot on Radio 3.

It's the Red Hot Chili Peppers on Radio 3. The band from Los Angeles, formed in 1982, still going strong with this release from 2016, Go Robot.

The Brook and the Bluff with Super Bowl Sunday on RTHK Radio 3. The band, active from 2016, releasing this song on the album Werewolf in November just last year. Night Traveler now with Hotspot.

from Hood River, Oregon, in the United States of America with Nosedive. That was for the American Indie Band on RTHK Radio 3, 28 minutes past 12.

0: currently a two-man piece floor, previously known as Sunderland, from Hood River, Oregon, in the United States, Warm Blood, Part 2.
1: The current term government strives to grow the economy, improve livelihood, pursue new opportunities, and promote the mega event economy. Visitor arrivals have increased, while improving housing, transport, and more. And tackling long-standing issues, the government enacted Basic Law Article 23 legislation, seizing the opportunities presented by the nation. The chief executive has led delegations to ASEAN, the Middle East, and Central Asia to open up markets. We attract enterprises and investments, reinforced Hong Kong's position as an international hub for high-caliber talents, and promoted Study in Hong Kong brand. This year, the first payload expert from Hong Kong joined the Shenzhou 23 spaceflight mission. Hong Kong remains highly ranked internationally. Opened last year, the Hatau Cooperation Zone has boosted INT development. We are expediting northern metropolis development and are formulating the first five-year plan to build a better future together. RTH.

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1: This is James Ross, and this week on the latest and greatest, Primal Scream, The Carpenters, John D. Loudermilk, The Beatles, we'll have The Sugar Babes, and John Lennon. Whatever gets you through the night. Plus, Belinda Carlisle, Amy Winehouse, and this is the Mystery TV theme tune. It's a classic UK game show from the 80s and 90s. A big hit around the world. But what is it? We will reveal all this Sunday lunchtime from 12 noon, right here on Radio 3.

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Back Door on RTHK Radio 3. 39 minutes past 12 is the current time. Quick look at the weather for, not a quick look, there's quite a lot to say actually, for this afternoon and tonight. The observatory, in their infinite wisdom, are saying that this afternoon and tonight is going to be mainly cloudy with a few showers. It'll be very hot and sunny, very hot with sunny periods in the afternoon. There will be moderate to fresh west to northwesterly winds. The observatory says winds will strengthen gradually, more squally showers with thunderstorms, and there will be swells. The outlook, windy with frequent heavy squally showers and thunderstorms tomorrow. Winds will weaken gradually later. Seas will be rough with swells, and there will be showers. There will still be showers on Monday. Showers will be heavier at times with squally thunderstorms in the following couple of days. Also, according to the observatory, with the latest tropical cyclone news in the past few hours, tropical cyclone Noel moves steadily across the northeastern part of the South China Sea, edging closer to the coast of eastern Guangdong progressively and intensifying slightly. Its outer rain bands are affecting the coastal areas. Local winds are expected to strengthen gradually, and there will be more squally showers. The observatory will issue the strong wind signal number 3 at 1:20 p.m. That's 13:20 hours for those on the 24-hour system. The observatory also says there will be swells. Also from the observatory, according to its present forecast track, Noel will make landfall over the vicinity of Huizhou to Shanwei tomorrow morning. Under its influence, there will be frequent heavy squally showers and thunderstorms tomorrow. Depending on the distance between the landfall location and Noel and Hong Kong, the size of its gale winds and local wind conditions, the observatory will assess the need for issuing higher tropical cyclone warnings later tonight. So, stay tuned. We'll have all the latest information regarding tropical cyclone Noel right here on RTHK Radio 3. Well, at the observatory at the moment, 33 Celsius, the relative humidity at 66%. At the moment, the UV index at 7, which is high. The air quality health index 45, which is moderate. The standby signal number 1 is currently enforced. A very hot weather warning also in effect. And the heat stress at work warning is at amber.

Evansville, Indiana, formed in 2009. The Cold Stairs with Queen of Hearts. 13 minutes left in the hour. Girl in Red with We Fell in Love in October on RTHK Radio 3.

Norwegian singer-songwriter from Horten in Norway with We Fell in Love in October. This one, Bleachers with Roller Coaster on this station.

0: from New Jersey in the U.S. The six-man band, Bleachers with Roller Coaster.
1: And now for something completely different.

Illenium featuring Dabin and Lights from the album Fallen Embers on RTHK Radio 3 as our penultimate song for the hour, Hearts on Fire. Well, last song for the hour then, Owl City and Jake Owen with Back Home. Goodbye. I'm back after the news at 1 with Ben Che, starting off with some Starset, Like Roses in the Main.

0: RTHK, the news at 1 with Ben Che, the top stories. The observatory says it will issue the strong wind signal number 3 in about 20 minutes' time, with higher signals possible later tonight. Home Affairs Minister Alice Mack says the government will handle Wong Fuk Court fire insurance claims. And the Transport Secretary says over 9,000 vehicles have entered Hong Kong since the southbound travel scheme began in December. The observatory says it will issue the strong wind signal number 3 at 1:20 p.m. as tropical cyclone Nul edges closer to the eastern Guangdong coast and intensifies slightly. It also said higher signals are possible later tonight. Nul is expected to make landfall tomorrow morning between Huizhou and Shanwei.
1: According to the present forecast track, Nul will make landfall over the vicinity of Huizhou to Shanwei tomorrow morning. Depending on the distance between the landfall location of Norway and Hong Kong, the size of its gale winds, and local wind conditions, the observatory will assess the need for issuing higher tropical cyclone warning signals later tonight.
0: That was Chang Ping, Senior Scientific Officer from the observatory. Airport officials say that flights will be disrupted from tonight until noon tomorrow. Stephen Yu is the Airport Authority's acting chief executive officer. He said the authority and airlines are coordinating with each other and passengers should check their flight status before heading to the airport.
2: Most airlines are still in meetings, but I believe they will start notifying affected passengers this afternoon, so there's no need for anyone to worry. We'll hold another press conference at the airport tomorrow morning when we shall provide more specific details on the number of affected flights and the expected time slots.
0: Home Affairs Minister Alice Mack says the government will handle Wong Fuk Court fire insurance claims once it completes its buyout scheme of the fire-damaged Taipo estate. But she said an owner's right to claim under other policies such as third-party liability insurance would be unaffected. Mac was speaking on a radio program.
3: At the end of the day, we have to find out firstly, will there be any compensation? And secondly, if there is a compensation, will it really be that much or how will it be compensated? When an insurance claim is filed, the insurance company has to find out who is responsible and whether there was any criminal activity involved. This is how complicated the matter is.
0: Max said the estate's appointed management company had fully taken up its role. Hop On Management this month held owners' meetings in 4 locations. This came after the Lands Tribunal last month dismissed its postponement request. When asked about owner concerns that the company hadn't answered questions, Max said some owner inquiries fell outside of Hop On's remit.
3: From media reports, we saw that issues raised by property owners go beyond Hop On's statutory responsibilities. The company has stated that it will forward these concerns to relevant departments. It has fulfilled its duties as the property manager.
0: Transport Secretary Mabel Chan says over 9,000 vehicles have entered Hong Kong since the southbound travel scheme was rolled out in December. From today, the travel scheme is expanded to all 9 Greater Bay Area mainland cities, up from 4. The daily travel booking quota for entry into urban areas has also been doubled to 200 vehicles. Speaking to reporters, Chan said recent lottery applications had risen threefold under the expanded arrangement

0: with over 60% coming from the new cities.
1: Just looking at the numbers today, even though a typhoon is approaching, it has not dampened the enthusiasm of drivers from the mainland. We have nearly 170 families that are coming into Hong Kong through the scheme. I've spoken to a few families, and they said they enjoy visiting various attractions, sightseeing, and shopping in Hong Kong. Especially now, they can drive along the very convenient highways from the mainland all the way to Hong Kong.
0: A road improvement project on Lung Chang Road began last night, with the Highways Department repaving parts of the eastbound lanes. A 900-meter section of concrete carriageway is being resurfaced with a new type of bitumen mix. Work is expected to finish in September. Caleb Chu is a senior maintenance engineer.
2: If you take a 100-meter distance covering one traffic lane, the entire project would take 2 to 3 weeks. And that's just for one lane. With the new material, we can lay 100 meters of one lane in a single night. For three lanes, the result would be much faster.
0: RTHK, the time has just gone 1:05. The government says its dog-friendly policy for restaurants is off to a promising start. So far, the Food and Environmental Hygiene Department has made 14,000 inspections of eateries licensed for dogs, issuing 70 verbal warnings. Environment Chief Jie Qingwan spoke on RTHK.
2: Overall, we can see that the compliance situation is acceptable, and it's actually gradually improving. In the first week, we saw more issues, but in the second, there were fewer. So we believe that as we go through this adjustment period, things will slowly get better. We're taking two approaches. Firstly, if our colleagues spot any problems, we will definitely issue a warning. If it's a genuine violation of the law, we will prosecute them. Secondly, we are also taking this opportunity to do some publicity and education work to help restaurants think about how they can stay compliant and follow the rules.
0: A SpaceX Starship rocket has blasted off on another test flight and released 20 of the most advanced Starlinks into suborbital space. SpaceX wants to start routine flights by year end. It also wants to use it for moon cruise. Robert Kemp has more.
3: 4, 3, 2, 1.
4: The flight featured a new version of the rocket crucial to company plans. They include expanding the Starlink satellite internet service, landing humans on the moon for NASA by 2028, and eventually deploying AI processing satellites in orbit. The mission concluded with Starship's re-entry. It reignited its engines to flip itself upright to splash down in the Indian Ocean. Earlier in the flight, its Super Heavy first-stage booster hit the Gulf of Mexico harder than expected. Five engines failed to relight and slow the descent.
0: U.S. President Donald Trump says that the United States and Iran are still in talks to negotiate an end to their conflict, but he repeated that Tehran was not yet ready for a deal.
5: And they want to make a deal. I just don't think they're ready yet. But they do want to make a deal. Sometimes they don't want to say they want to make a deal. They want to be the tough guys. But they do want to make a deal. There's two ways. I mean, it's you can just keep doing exactly what we're doing and take them apart piece by piece. We could do it in a more rapid fashion, which we might do, or we can negotiate with them, which we're also doing right now. I mean, as we speak, we're talking to them.
0: A reporter asked a U.S. president about his threats to target civilian infrastructure.
6: Isaiah, quick question about Iran. You're talking about blowing up civilian power plants and bridges. Much of the civilized world would consider that a war crime. Do you?
5: I won't respond to that question. Who are you with?
6: The New York Times.
5: I figured so. Failing New York Times.
0: The Iranian foreign minister says his country fears no one. Speaking at the Shanghai Cooperation Organization meeting in Kyrgyzstan, Abbas Araghchi said Iran would continue to defend its rights in the Strait of Hormuz and the Gulf.
2: We fear neither threats nor will we succumb to the weight of pressures. We fear no one, nor do we back down from any threat until our goals are realized and the rightful demands of the people of Iran are fulfilled.
0: The summit brings together top diplomats from Russia, China, Pakistan, Iran, and other regional powers. To sports now, and LeBron James is making one final move, joining the Philadelphia 76ers after nearly retiring.

41-year-old NBA icon announced on social media that this is his last decision, saying he's not motivated by money or fame, but by the drive to compete for another championship. James, who earned more than $50 million last season with the Lakers, will sign a modest two-year, $8 million deal with the Sixers. And before we go, the weather forecast for this afternoon and tonight, mainly cloudy with a few showers, very hot with sunny periods this afternoon, moderate to fresh west to northwesterly winds. Winds will strengthen gradually, more squally showers with thunderstorms. There will be swells. Looking ahead, windy with frequent heavy squally showers and thunderstorms tomorrow. Winds will weaken gradually later and seas will be rough with swells. There'll still be showers on Monday and showers will be heavier at times with squally thunderstorms in the following couple of days. Right now, the standby signal number one, the very hot weather warning and the amber heat stress at work warning are all in effect. 33 degrees Celsius, the relative humidity is standing at 67%. And that's the news from RTHK.

that star set right here on RTHK Radio 3, frontman Dustin Bates. On RTHK Radio 3, the band from Columbus, Ohio, with the song Earthrise from the album Horizons, track number 5 on that album. Don't you?

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The Main, once again on this program, So Saturday, with myself, Jeff Chung, on RTHK Radio 3. Quick weather update, typhoon signal number 3, the strong wind signal number 3, now in force, according to the observatory. Well, that was The Main, Alone for a Year, from their newest album, Joy Next Door. 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

Also from Joy Next Door, this one, track number 3 from their newest album, By the Main. Good Charlotte, M Shadows, Sinister Gates, both from Avenged Sevenfold. 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

signature guitar work from Sinister Gates from Avenged Sevenfold, appearing alongside M. Shadows with Good Charlotte. This one caught the river. Coming up, Nevergreen, Voila, and Kellen Quinn.

Voila, and Kellen Quinn from the album The Cure for Breathing, released on my birthday in 2023. That's August 11th. Quick little fun fact for you on RTHK Radio 3. Not bragging or, you know, showing off or anything. 33 minutes past one is the current time. 27 minutes to two. All right, a quick look at the weather once again. Ladies and gentlemen, friends and fans, non-binary friends, the observatory says there will be fresh to strong west to northwesterly winds coming our way this afternoon and tonight. Winds will further strengthen tonight, mainly cloudy with a few showers to be expected as well. It'll be very hot with sunny periods in the afternoon with squally showers, which will increase gradually with thunderstorms. Seas will be rough with swells. Looking ahead, windy with frequent heavy squally showers and thunderstorms tomorrow. Winds will weaken.

severe tropical cyclone warning signals between 9 p.m. tonight and midnight. The observatory also says that under the influence of the rain bands of NOAA, there will be frequent heavy squally showers and thunderstorms tomorrow. Rainstorm warning signals or localized heavy rain advisory warnings may need to be issued by then. So members of the public should pay close attention to the latest weather information issued by the observatory. At the observatory at the moment, 33 Celsius, the relative humidity 67%, the UV index at 7, which is high. The strong wind signal number 3, currently in force, the very hot weather warning and the heat stress at work warnings are both in effect.

so dramatic. The new Violence with Dramatic released in 2024 on RTHK Radio 3. So sad today with myself, as I usually most often am, most Saturday Avos. And I hope you're all having a lovely day so far, despite the pretty hot weather. It's hot outside, driving in. It was fine driving in, but the moment I opened the door, woof, hot air coming straight to my face. Sweat started coming out of my pores. No bueno. Arrows in action with Light Like You on RTHK Radio 3.

In with Light Like You on RTHK Radio 3, released in just last year from the album I Think I've Been Here Before. The alt indie band from the US of A.

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Cartel. Just a little taste of my music library on RTHK Radio 3. This one, Faster Ride.

0: from Conyers, Georgia. Cartel formed in 2003, going strong for 23 years. This one released in 2009, Faster Ride. From the album Cycles, track number 3. From that album, right here on
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0: joy and strength that carries me through the day. August 2nd is Sport for All Day. 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
10: 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A big hit around the world. But what is it? We will reveal all this Sunday lunchtime from 12 noon right here on Radio 3.

from Atlanta, Georgia. Manchester Orchestra, now three-man piece. With the song The Gold, released in 2017. Track number 2, on A Black Mile to the Surface. Sons of Legion now. In the air tonight on RTHK Radio 3. So Saturday with myself, Jeff Chung, 12 to 3 every Saturday afternoon.

One final song to take us into the news at 2 with Ben Che. Mountain Boy with Heard It in the Wind as we wind down until the next hour. We're starting off with a little bit of electronic music for the next hour. Illenium, Bastille, Marshmello, Set the Sky, and Sabai. I'm back after the news at 2. Stay tuned.

0: RTHK, the news at 2 with Ben Che. The observatory says it will assess the need to raise higher tropical cyclone warning signals between 9 p.m. and midnight as Typhoon Noel heads towards the coastal areas of Guangdong. The strong wind signal number 3 is currently in force. It said winds over parts of Hong Kong are expected to reach gale force. Cheng Ping is a senior scientific officer at the observatory.
1: According to the present forecast track, Noel will make landfall over the vicinity of Huizhou to Shanwei tomorrow morning. Depending on the distance between the landfall location of Noel and Hong Kong, the size of its gale winds, and local wind conditions, the observatory will assess the need for issuing higher tropical cyclone warning signals later tonight.
0: Airport officials say that flights will be disrupted from tonight until noon tomorrow. Stephen Yu is the airport authority's acting chief executive officer. He said the authority and airlines are coordinating with each other.
2: Most airlines are still in meetings, but I believe they will start notifying affected passengers this afternoon, so there's no need for anyone to worry. We'll hold another press conference at the airport tomorrow morning when we shall provide more specific details on the number of affected flights and the expected time slots.
0: Cathay Pacific is urging passengers to check the status of their flights as Typhoon Noel has prompted the flagship carrier to cancel or delay a number of their flights throughout the weekend. The airline says it will automatically rebook all affected customers onto the next available flights and will continue to keep passengers up to date with the latest information. Home Affairs Minister Alice Mack says the government will handle Wong Fuk Court fire insurance claims once it completes its buyout scheme of the fire-damaged Taipole estate. But she said an owner's right to claim under other policies, such as third-party liability insurance, would be unaffected. Mack was speaking on a radio program.
3: At the end of the day, we have to find out firstly, will there be any compensation? And secondly, if there is a compensation, will it really be that much or how will it be compensated? When an insurance claim is filed, the insurance company has to find out who is responsible and whether there was any criminal activity involved. This is how complicated the matter is.
0: Transport Secretary Mabel Chan says over 9,000 vehicles have entered Hong Kong since the southbound travel scheme was rolled out in December. From today, the travel scheme is expanded to all 9 Greater Bay Area mainland cities, up from 4. The daily travel booking quota for entry into urban areas has also been doubled to 200 vehicles. Speaking to reporters, Chan said recent lottery applications had risen threefold under the expanded arrangements, with over 60% coming from the new cities.
4: Just looking at the numbers today, even though a typhoon is approaching, it has not dampened the enthusiasm of drivers from the mainland. We have nearly 170 families that are coming into Hong Kong through the scheme. I've spoken to a few families, and they said they enjoy visiting various attractions, sightseeing, and shopping in Hong Kong. Especially now, they can drive along the very convenient highways from the mainland all the way to Hong Kong.
0: A SpaceX Starship rocket has blasted off on another test flight and released 20 of the most advanced Starlinks into suborbital space. SpaceX wants to start routine flights by year end. It also wants to use it for moon cruise. Robert Kemp has more.
5: 4, 3, 2, 1.
6: The flight featured a new version of the rocket crucial to company plans. They include expanding the Starlink satellite internet service, landing humans on the moon for NASA by 2028, and eventually deploying AI processing satellites in orbit. The mission concluded with Starship's re-entry. It reignited its engines to flip itself upright to splash down in the Indian Ocean. Earlier in the flight, its Super Heavy first-stage booster hit the Gulf of Mexico harder than expected. 5 engines failed to relight and slow the descent.
0: And the weather forecast for this afternoon and tonight, fresh to strong west to northwesterly winds. Winds will further strengthen tonight. Mainly cloudy with a few showers, very hot with sunny periods this afternoon. Looking ahead, windy with frequent heavy squally showers and thunderstorms tomorrow. Right now, the strong wind signal number 3, the very hot weather warning and the amber heat stress at work warning are all in effect. 33 degrees Celsius, the relative humidity 68%. 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

0: Millennium with Bastille and Dobbin with Feel Alive on RTHK Radio 3. 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
0: Marshmallow and Kane Brown. 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

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Show and Tell on RTHK Radio 3. Starting off this hour with a little electronic. The one before this one, Kane Brown featuring Marshmello with Miles on it. Sabai and Mercy with Broken Glass.

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14: I'm here, yeah.

track number 12 from the album The Beautiful Liar by Ex-Ambassadors, the band from upstate New York and Ithaca. Sam Harris as a lead man, Casey Harris as a keyboardist, Adam Levin as a drummer. Ex-Ambassadors with Love is Death on RTHK Radio 3, 25 minutes past 2 in the afternoon is the current time. It is the 25th of July. It is a Saturday afternoon, and I hope everyone's having a wonderful start to the weekend so far. Brace for impact with Tropical Cyclone Noel headed our way. Speaking of Tropical Cyclone Noel, more on that in just a little bit, it's time for a look at the weather forecast for this afternoon and tonight. The observatory says, once again, fresh to strong west to northwesterly winds coming our way. Winds will further strengthen later tonight. It'll be mainly cloudy with a few showers and thunderstorms. It'll be very hot in the afternoon. Squally showers will increase gradually, and seas will be rough with swells. Well, the outlook, it'll be windy with frequent heavy squally showers and thunderstorms tomorrow. Winds will weaken gradually. Later, seas will be rough with swells, and there will be showers on Monday. Showers will be heavier at times with squally thunderstorms in the following couple of days. The thunderstorm warning just flashing on the screen in front of me, just coming in force. The very hot weather warning also in force. The heat stress at work warning is at amber, and the strong wind signal number 3 is currently in effect. In some of the latest tropical cyclone news, according to the observatory, Tropical Cyclone Noel has moved steadily across the northeastern part of the South China Sea and intensified slightly, with the strong winds and outer rain bands gradually affecting the coastal areas of Guangdong. Local winds will strengthen progressively. There will be more squally showers. Seas will be rough with swells. Members of the public should complete all precautionary measures as soon as possible. Stay away from the shoreline and not engage in water sports. According to the present forecast track, Noel will make landfall over the vicinity of Huizhou and Shanwei tomorrow morning, skirting around 100 kilometers northeast of Hong Kong. Winds over parts of Hong Kong are expected to reach gale force. Depending on the distance between the landfall location of Noel and Hong Kong, the size of its gale winds and local wind conditions, the observatory will assess the need for issuing higher tropical cyclone warning signals between 9 p.m. tonight and midnight at 12 a.m. Under the influence of the rain bands of Noel, there will be frequent heavy squally showers and thunderstorms tomorrow. Rainstorm warnings, signals, or localized heavy rain advisory may need to be issued by then. Right now, the observatory, 34 Celsius. Good Lord, it is hot. And the relative humidity at 63%. The little icon next to this information has turned into a light rain icon. So, ladies and gentlemen, friends and fans, non-binary friends, look out your windows and you will see what is happening outside. Once again, in the studio, no window to the outside world. Once again, strong wind signal number 3 currently in force. The thunderstorm warning also in force. The very hot weather warning in effect. And the heat stress at work warning is at amber.

The man from Wooster, Ohio, W-O-O-S-T-E-R, from the album Keep It Hid on RTHK Radio 3, released in 2020. Dan Auerbach with The Prowl. Coming up from the Swedish band Peter Bjorn and John, or Jan as they say in Sweden, Young Folks.

Peter Bjorn and Jan, featuring Victoria Bergsman, formerly of The Concretes, with Young Folks.

is, of course, a cover of the original song by Sherman Kelly's band, Buffalongo. Dancing in the Moonlight by Top Loader on RTHK Radio 3. So Saturday with myself, Jeff Chung. Most Saturday Avos, a story told. With How Do You Write a Love Song? I'm here usually from 12 to 3. Coming up after me, Sports Break.

from Charleston, West Virginia. A story told active from 2013. How do you write a love song? Question mark. One day we'll find out. The Blue Stones now with Lights On. Once again, sports break after my program from 3:05 to 4. Simon's World Gold from 4 to 6 on this station.

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1: The new water seepage investigation procedures have been implemented since July 16th. If seepage comes from an upper unit, a notification letter will be issued to the owner, requiring inspection and repair within 28 days. If seepage persists, Stage 2 and Stage 3 investigations will be conducted in parallel. A nuisance notice will be issued to non-compliant owners, with recovery of examination costs of not less than $17,000.
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From Love and Anxiety in Real Time. The Main. On RTHK Radio 3 with If Your Light Goes Out. This one, Bare Teef. T-E-E-F. With Already There. We're just going to wrap up with Paramore and Zach Pick today. Stay tuned to Radio 3 for the latest in the weather as Tropical Cyclone Noel approaches.

0: From Southern Australia, Bear Teeth on RTHK Radio 3. It's already there with our penultimate song, Paramore. From Franklin, Tennessee.
1: You escape like
0: from the album Singles Club.
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released in 2011 from the album Singles Club, Paramore, on RTHK Radio 3. One last song for this hour, then one last song for this program with Zach Pick, Small Wonders. It's been a pleasure keeping you company from 12 to 3 today, lunch hour, drive time hour, whatever you want to call it. Please stay dry. Please stay safe as the storm, Tropical Cyclone Nol, approaches Hong Kong. Stay tuned to Radio 3 for more on the latest developments. For now, though, Zach Pick, Small Wonders on RTHK Radio 3. Quick reminder of the weather, actually, before we continue on with Zach Pick. 34 Celsius. Strong wind signal number 3 is on. The very hot weather warning is on. The thunderstorm warning in effect. And the heat stress at work is amber. This has been Jeff Chung for Radio 3. So Saturday, most Saturday avos. I'm back next week. And maybe even tonight if the storm gets too bad. Until then, folks, stay dry, stay safe. Stay cool.

0: RTHK, the news at 3 with Sachin Katpi. The observatory has issued the strong wind signal number 3 and will assess the need to raise a higher tropical cyclone warning between 9 p.m. and midnight as Typhoon Noel heads towards the city, towards the coast of Guangdong. The weather forecaster said winds over parts of the city are expected to reach gale force. Cheong Ping is a senior scientific officer at the observatory.
1: According to the present forecast track, Noel will make

0: landfall over the vicinity of Huizhou to Shanwei tomorrow morning. Depending on the distance between the landfall location of Norway and Hong Kong, the size of its gale winds, and local wind conditions, the observatory will assess the need for issuing higher tropical cyclone warning signals later tonight.
1: Airport officials say flights will be disrupted tonight until at least noon tomorrow. Stephen Yu is the Airport Authority's acting chief executive officer. He said the authority and airlines are coordinating with each other to minimize the impact on travel.
2: Most airlines are still in meetings, but I believe they will start notifying affected passengers this afternoon, so there's no need for anyone to worry. We'll hold another press conference at the airport tomorrow morning when we shall provide more specific details on the number of affected flights and the expected time slots.
1: Cathay Pacific is urging passengers to check the status of their flights as the approaching typhoon has prompted the airline to cancel or reschedule some flights over the weekend. The airline said it will automatically rebook all affected passengers on the next available flights and will continue to update passengers with the latest information. Home Affairs Minister Alice Mack says the government will handle insurance claims related to the fire at Wang Fuk Court once authorities wrap up the buyout scheme for the fire-damaged estate in Tai Po. But she said an owner's right to claim under other policies, such as third-party liability insurance, would be unaffected. Mack was speaking on a radio program.
3: At the end of the day, we have to find out, firstly, will there be any compensation? And secondly, if there is a compensation, will it really be that much, or how will it be compensated? When an insurance claim is filed, the insurance company has to find out who is responsible and whether there was any criminal activity involved. This is how complicated the matter is.
1: The government says its dog-friendly policy for restaurants is off to a promising start. So far, the Food and Environmental Hygiene Department has made 14,000 inspections of eateries licensed for dogs, issuing 70 verbal warnings. Environment Chief Jay Chen Wan spoke to RTHK.
4: Overall, we can see that the compliance situation is acceptable, and it's actually gradually improving. In the first week, we saw more issues, but in the second, there were fewer. So we believe that as we go through this adjustment period, things will slowly get better. We're taking two approaches. Firstly, if our colleagues spot any problems, we will definitely issue a warning. If it's a genuine violation of the law, we will prosecute them. Secondly, we are also taking this opportunity to do some publicity and education work to help restaurants think about how they can stay compliant and follow the rules.
1: Transport Secretary Mabel Chan says over 9,000 vehicles have entered Hong Kong since the southbound travel scheme was rolled out in December. Starting today, the travel scheme is expanded to all 9 mainland cities in the Greater Bay Area. The daily quota for entry into urban areas has also been doubled to 200 vehicles. Speaking to reporters, Chan said recent lottery applications had risen threefold under the expanded arrangements, with over 60% coming from the new cities.
5: Just looking at the numbers today, even though a typhoon is approaching, it has not dampened the enthusiasm of drivers from the mainland. We have nearly 170 families that are coming into Hong Kong through the scheme. I've spoken to a few families, and they said they enjoy visiting various attractions, sightseeing, and shopping in Hong Kong. Especially now, they can drive along the very convenient highways from the mainland all the way to Hong Kong.
1: And the weather forecast for this afternoon and tonight. Fresh to strong west to northwesterly winds. Winds will further strengthen tonight. Very hot in the afternoon. Mainly cloudy with a few showers and thunderstorms. At the observatory, it is 35 degrees. Relative humidity is 50%. Please be reminded that the strong wind signal, the thunderstorm warning, and the very hot weather warning are in force. The heat stress at work warning is amber. And that is the news from RTHK.

0: for joining us this afternoon.
1: This week, we take one last look at the final of the biggest tournament on the planet. And in case you need a reminder, this is how it ended.
2: Spain are the champions! Spain have seized their second star! The kings of Europe have conquered the world!
1: That's right, in case you've been living under a rock, football's World Cup ended last weekend with Spain reigning supreme over Lionel Messi and Argentina. And boy, did we get a defensive masterclass from Spain, who completely shut out Lionel Messi and the 2022 reigning champs 1-0 in New Jersey.
0: And to help us make sense of what comes next for both teams and the next edition of the tournament, we welcome back our resident football correspondent, Chris K.L. Lau, to the show.
1: Later, we've got all things Formula One and also the Tour de France cycling. Plenty to dive into this week, so no time to waste. Let's catch up with Chris Lau for one final World Cup recap.
0: Chris Lau, welcome back to Sports Break. Once again, we are here and finally to talk about the last wrap-up of the World Cup, because it's been a couple of days out from the final, but we still have to mention how it played out. And I guess our predictions, based on our last conversation over here, we were completely wrong, or at least completely off by a lot. So your instant take on how things played out.
3: Well, ironically, we're back at our similar position at Wan Chai Football, Southern Football Stadium, and there are two boys still wearing Messi shirts, so he still has fans around the world and in Hong Kong.
0: He won't lose his fans. It's just I respect these guys out here playing football to just, you know, no matter what the result was, they will still don their favorite player's jersey. So speaking of Messi, going out 1-0 on his perhaps last World Cup, 1-0, Spain wins it all. What happened to Argentina in that game, man?
3: To say that it was a grinded out result for Spain, who were deserved champions,
0: absolutely,
3: would be an understatement. It was one of the worst, to me, one of the worst finals in recent living memory.
0: Yeah.
3: These finals either tend to be classics or they tend to be terrible.
0: Like the last one, right?
3: The last one in 2022 between Argentina and France was a complete classic. This one was absolutely terrible. I also think that it's down to the timing. The game was played again, I think, like late afternoon in the US under the sun and the heat. I think due to TV rights and showing the game at a decent time in Europe.
0: So it was pretty messy in terms of logistics of everything.
3: Yeah, but Spain dominated the match. They had 22 attempts on goal.
0: Crazy.
3: Argentina only had two right at the end when they were really pushing for the equalizer. Ferran Torres scored the winning goal in extra time in the 106th minute. A header back down from Nico Williams. So Ferran Torres smashed the ball into the goal, and that was enough, and Spain held on. Enzo Fernandez did not help the Argentinian cause by getting a red card in the 93rd minute. For an absolutely reckless challenge. There was no VAR needed for this one. If you see the replay, he completely takes out the Spanish player. So it's a complete deserved.
0: Yeah, Cavalli was like taken out by that.
3: Completely.
0: Yeah.
3: Martinez in the Argentinian goal, he really kept Argentina in the match. So in terms of his performance, he was one of the outstanding Argentinian players. But Messi didn't really show up. And it could have been worse because Nico Williams also had a goal disallowed in the 96th minute.
0: Yeah, that one I thought there would be 2-0, but then I saw it got disallowed. But either way, they still managed to hold on with a 1-0 victory. And they haven't conceded, they only conceded one goal the entire tournament against Belgium in the quarterfinals. So that goes to show their defense, that their defense the entire 38 days of tournament of the World Cup. So even to blank teams like France, Argentina, defense wins games, dude.
3: Yeah, this Spanish team with Pedro Porro, Marc Cucurella, and Unai Simón in goal. I mean, to just, they say attack wins tournaments, while defenses are the foundation of
0: absolutely
3: these wins. Yeah. And like midfielders like Rodri, like probably the player of the tournament, absolutely everywhere in every single match.
0: I think he did, right? He won player of the game, player of the match.
3: Like, backwards, forwards, he's everywhere. Like in the semi-final against France, like completely stifled their attack. And like Spain, like, you know, not many people actually talked about them in the lead up to the tournament. They were like sort of always sort of out of the media, but like they quietly won. But yeah, like players like Dani Alves,

0: Lamine Yamal, and, you know, quietly winning. They did such a great job, and they deserve to be world champions.
1: Deservedly so, because now the talk, because Yamal is, remember, Yamal is 19 years old.
0: Mm.
1: He has already won the Euros, and now he has won the World Cup. And to do it at that age, I don't know what else he can do after that, because he's just gonna keep getting better and older. Not even 20 yet.
0: Well, hopefully he'll just remain somewhat level-headed, because to win all of these things at this age can really shift your perspective in life.
1: Get
0: obviously,
1: to your head,
0: hopefully he's got a good. He'll have good future managers and good sort of structural support to keep them grounded. Otherwise, it could go the other way. I'm hoping not, but let's hopefully he'll just keep on rising.
1: Side note, though, did you see his brother?
0: Yes, his brother.
1: His little brother.
0: His little brother became like an
1: internet viral sensation.
0: And
1: a meme for the ages, because every time his memes come up, I'm like, this is hilarious, man. It's like, I feel like he was part of the team.
0: I guess he became the unofficial mascot. And let's see how...
1: Yeah.
0: Let's see how, as he grows up, let's see what his role is in his brother's life.
1: But anyway, that's done. Spain won, dominant fashion, deservedly so. But looking back at the entire thing, right? And I know that when you last came on the show, we talked about, or even before that, like, there was a lot of talk about if this World Cup format could work. Now that it's expanded from 32 to 48. And now there's talk of even going to 64. But we'll touch on that a bit later. But do you think the whole 48-team format worked to some extent? Or there's obviously flaws in it, but then for the most part, do you think it worked out?
0: Yes. Overall, it worked out perfectly well. I mean, people, when it expanded from 32 teams to 48 teams, were saying the argument, quality be lost, the players will be too tired, how will you do the logistics? But it worked out perfectly, pretty much how it should have been. And I think the most intriguing part of it was when you had those
1: third best eighth place teams. it is a tongue twister. I know that was a new format that they added.
0: That became intriguing, because that became a little league of its own.
1: Yeah.
0: So we had to see what all these final results were,
1: and to work in their favor, like the South Korea situation, and to see
0: how that was going.
1: Yeah.
0: I mean, Iranian fans, South Korean fans, Scotland fans, Senegal fans, they were literally waiting for days and to see how these end results were going to go. But then it also played out in a bad way, because there was also that game between Austria and Algeria, where some people say there was a gentleman's agreement to see how it would go, and it ended up 3-3. And in the end, if the result was a win for either team, then Iran would have qualified, but it ended up being Iran being knocked out, because it ended up as a 3-3 draw.
1: So that's another conversation which we already had on the program before, and it is very intriguing with the new format, with the new set of rules that are in place. And but now there's talk of, FIFA president Gianni Infantino, he's always talking about something, but now he's saying possibly, now that this year's edition is over, 64 teams, which is even more insane to me, because that's more games and more an even tighter window. So how will that work?
0: Okay, so it will be 128 matches in a 5-week window, which would require about 5 or 6 matches per day. So imagine 5 or 6 matches per day. Imagine if you like fans who love to watch the World Cup.
1: Yeah.
0: That's 5 or 6 matches a day you have to watch in about one day. Let's see how that would work.
1: Never short of games, but then how much is too much, I guess.
0: Exactly. I mean, would that just sort of become boring eventually? You would require at least 20 to 22 high-class stadiums. Now, to do this in one country would probably be very technically and logistically difficult. So you would need to have at least 2 to 3 nations.
1: Nearly impossible, actually.
0: The next World Cup is going to be spread out across 3 nations, Morocco, Spain, and Portugal.
1: Yeah.
0: And I think the kickoff is in Uruguay, because it's a centennial anniversary.
1: Yeah.
0: So if they do expand it, because FIFA will literally chase the revenue. I mean, in this World Cup cycle, they made about, in the finals, they made about 15 billion.

0: US dollars. So if you expand this tournament, then that would just go up further. In terms of sort of how you would break down the slots, they would probably finalize this eventually, but Europe will probably get 22 to 24 slots, Africa 12 to 14, Asia 9 to 11, South America 6 to 7, CONCACAF 6 to 8, and then Oceania 1 to 2 slots, and then from the playoffs maybe 2 to 4 slots. So they'll probably decide that eventually. This is great for Asian football, and then this would give Asian teams obviously high chance to qualify, but then it would be very interesting to see which of these Asian teams would be the other qualifiers, because there's a whole bunch of teams just on the periphery, like,
1: but not right at
0: not right there,
1: where they should be.
0: Yeah, where they should be, like Indonesia, Vietnam, China. Could they make it through? It would be very interesting in this sense.
1: And then, of course, that would make for a longer qualification process too.
0: Yeah. Right?
1: Which, as you saw in this World Cup, was a good mix. But then if they were going to add 64 teams to bump it up from 48, and you have to put all the games in like 5 or 6 days, or 5 or 6 games in one day, qualification will take long to actually get to, you know, the knockout stage, you know?
0: Yes, so exactly. You have to expand everything. But the only good thing is it would literally, instead of having these third best place teams in each group, it would just go straight into the top two and go straight into knockout.
1: I would think so, because that would make for more complications of, like, there's too many things going on. So would you just have the two best teams in each group then?
0: Yes, it should work out like that.
1: But obviously we just finished this year, so we have 4 years to go. And that will be the 100th anniversary of the event. So they're going to pull out the big guns, I would think. Infantino will pull out the big guns. And we all know they already are thinking about this kind of stuff. But only time will tell that. But I want to stick with this year's World Cup because it's just finished. And it was held in the States, Canada, and Mexico. And out of the three countries, Mexico would be the closest football country. Like, not even by a mile, right? But in the U.S. and Canada, you have American football, basketball, ice hockey in Canada. So the criticism up to this World Cup was that, oh, it's not a football-crazy country, so it's not going to generate much interest, much revenue. But do you think it was okay in the end? Like, do you think the fan turnout, like, you know, people embracing the sport more, like, it was good for the game, wasn't it?
0: Yeah, I think we can just draw comparisons between this 2026 edition and the 1994 edition, which was also held just in the US. So the 1994 edition broke back then all attendance records. It was like 3 to 4 million fans attending. I mean, which for back then was a huge number.
1: Yeah.
0: And in this World Cup, you had about 6.8 million fans in attendance. So in terms of
1: across the entire three nations,
0: in terms of fan attendance, people kept talking prior to the World Cup saying, "Oh, will these stadiums be full? Some of these tickets are very expensive." Pitch is not made for football. There's all this sort of geopolitics going on. There's all this U.S. domestic political atmosphere which could interfere with everything.
1: But is there ever not?
0: Yeah, but then eventually it went ahead. And then I think the only time I saw empty seats was South Korea against Czechia right at the beginning, where people highlighted it. But then as the tournament went on, you pretty much saw full stadiums. And then so you probably drew two types of fans. You drew sort of the fans who, like, maybe a $20,000 US dollar ticket is no problem for them. And maybe... Must be nice. And fair enough if you can afford it.
1: Okay.
0: But you also got the other type of fan who... If you saw some various interviews, you saw some fans from, like... I mean, across all nations, but you saw some fans from, like, Argentina who... There was a fan at the final who said that he maxed out 6 credit cards. He took a loan. He, like, sold his car.
1: To get there.
0: And, like, there's other fans saying they remortgaged their homes or they sold their homes or,
1: sold,
0: like...
1: Sold an arm and a leg, probably.
0: Whatever they sold something. And because they were not going to miss it, because this, is to them, is the greatest show on earth. To them, it's probably the greatest thing in their lives. And, you know, if it means so much to them and they're willing to take these... means to get to these games, then okay, that's fair enough for them.
1: Yeah. Pay now, figure it out later, basically.
0: Hopefully they'll figure it out later.
1: Hopefully they have now, now that it's done. Or the, at least if they had a plan before doing this, that would have been nice as well. And we talked about, even before we, the World Cup started, right? Even when it was halfway through the tournament, a lot of fan moments, a lot of off-the-pitch moments. What was your most notable one, if you could pick one or two?
0: The positives.
1: Positives, yeah.
0: Yeah, sure. So
1: off-the-pitch. Away from the football.
0: Away from the football, off the pitch.
1: There's a lot in my mind.
0: There's all these fans, like, I guess the fan interactions. You kept seeing different fans from different countries. Just generally, 99% of the time, interacting really positively. You had the Dutch fans and their famous sort of side-to-side dance. Uh-huh. You had the Norwegian fans and their famous rowing chant.
1: Still which, not going to do it.
0: Which interestingly, one Norwegian fan challenged this idea, saying that the Norwegians, they didn't row across the Atlantic, they sailed.
1: Wow. So he's the one guy not doing it, right?
0: Yeah, he's the one guy not doing it.
1: But did you see the comments on that, though? Like, okay, all right, this guy. way to kill the fun, dude. And, yeah. You know, like, oh, come on, man, just go. Gosh. But I saw that. That was an internet meme sensation. Call it what you want. But
0: and then some of the great moments were just fans around the world. You saw the Cape Verde fans, like, staying
1: Absolutely.
0: Up at, like, you know, interesting hours just watching these games. And, like, Cape Verde is such a small place, but the joy that it brought was incredible.
1: First time in the World Cup.
0: Yeah, and then you saw them, like, we touched upon it last time, all the fans who went to Mexico in general just seemed to have a wonderful time.
1: Well, Mexican fans and South Korean fans were the best of friends at the start of the World Cup.
0: Mm.
1: And I think everyone remembers how when they eventually had to play each other, they were like, okay, we're going to, no more time for friendly games. We're gonna play, and we're going to play well.
0: And then you had the US fans who, you know, as the tournament went along, and it was a very long tournament, so the momentum could sort of actually build up.
1: Yeah.
0: So, like, when the US started doing so well, I mean, they got off to a flying start against Paraguay. And then, they looked really sort of strong until...
1: They had flashes of it.
0: Until Trump intervened, and it could have kind of killed the momentum with the Balogun situation with that red card.
1: That's a whole other story to unpack, because that never happened before. But then, I think even without that, they were doing well for, like, better than most people thought, I think. They made it to where, you know, we expected them to be. But they didn't, you know, go out without, you know, like, they didn't play too bad before that, right? But they have a lot of work to do, obviously, with their players, with their coaching. But if Pochettino will stay in that job, I don't know. Obviously, Germany coach is already, you know, gone. So Nagelsmann's gone, too. So a lot of questions to be answered on and off the pitch as well.
0: Yeah, and I think also another really good thing was just all these fans going to the U.S. and then sort of experiencing sort
1: America.
0: Of America.
1: Oh my so God, In-N-Out Burgers, wow, like Wendy's, like, yeah.
0: And like trying the food, like the fans who went to Texas going down to like the rodeo.
1: Yeah.
0: And
1: or like Erling Haaland just at a hockey game.
0: Erling Haaland at a hockey game and Erling Haaland going shopping for various items here and there.
1: He's such a sensation, dude. Everyone, I love how everyone's discovering Erling Haaland now. His following went up on IG. Yeah, even Jude Bellingham as well, him as well. But everyone is just getting along, and you, now that the World Cup is done, I'm like, is this it? Do we all hate each other now, or what?
0: Yeah, well, this World Cup has shown how football can unite. I mean, it wasn't perfect off the pitch, but in general, very positive overall.
1: I can't think of any more, like, you know, of a reason for people to come together than through sport, and the World Cup is the best place to do that. But there have been some other things as well, maybe we didn't touch on. But we didn't predict Spain would win, but where do we go from here? And the next World Cup is 4 years away, but do you think Spain can still have the pieces to do it again? Because there hasn't been a back-to-back World Cup champion since Brazil, right, in 1962, and Argentina was bidding to do that. Mm. So you think Spain can actually do that this time?
0: Well, teams
1: way too early to say.
0: I think it's way too early to call. I mean, They are European champions, now they're world champions.
1: Yep.
0: Let's see if they can maintain the momentum and the hunger. That's what the main thing is. You know, you won the tournament, and I mean, 4 years is a really long time. I always think, like, Argentina, when they won it last time, I always said to myself that Messi should really retire. He's won everything under the sun. And now he kept on going, and, you know, I mean, he's still world famous. He's still a legend. But in a way, like, what happened in the final, especially the final whistle, has really tarnished everything.

0: thing.
1: Yeah, that's another thing we haven't touched on, but then just briefly, like, what happened back there? What did you see back there?
0: Yeah, so basically at the final whistle, some of the Argentinian players who, they did have a very frustrating game. Some of them came to blows with the Spanish players, and it just left a very bad taste in the mouth, because this is the final.
1: It's very bitter.
0: Everyone's watching, literally, like, yeah. Your actions. I mean, you know,
1: kids are watching. People like the ones that we see right now, right, in the Messi jerseys, are the ones seeing that.
0: Yeah, kids are watching. It just doesn't set a really good example. It doesn't reflect well. You're professional footballers, and you should, you know, you won last time. You won with, you know, the whole world's goodwill, and now you lose in too many people in, like, disgrace.
1: Well, I mean, Messi, that could be his last, you know, or if not his last World Cup. So, well, I mean, World Cup's done, but the football doesn't stop, obviously. Premier League starts in 3 weeks. But that's another topic entirely. But I feel like the players need a lot of rest, a lot of multiple hydration breaks, because Premier League starts in 3 weeks. Domestic football starts again. But in Hong Kong, football festival is right around the corner. In August, August 1st, I think, is Man City versus Inter.
0: Mm-hmm.
1: Inter Milan, Italian champions, and Manchester City, who obviously have a new manager, new coach, in Enzo Maresca. So it'll be interesting to see who they bring along, if Haaland will be there, you know. But do you think it's going to be first team, or maybe even, like, second team, perhaps? Or do you think they're going to show out in full force?
0: Given the state of professional football these days and the sponsorship and contract signed, I expect all four teams to bring their best players, and I expect all the best players to at least play a half. So
1: yeah,
0: I think we'll see Haaland. In fact, we'll probably see Haaland wandering around this football pitch.
1: Oh,
0: you
1: no,
0: never
1: yeah.
0: know.
1: Oh, yeah. So exactly. Now we know where to go. Always check your Instagram, because every time I do that, I check my Instagram, and then it's the worst place, because I was just there,
0: yeah,
1: and then I look at it and, oh dude, I was just there.
0: So Erling Haaland, he seems to do his vlog straight away. Like, he did a vlog pretty much straight after after Norway lost to England, and, like, he just vlogged what happened. I expect him to fully do a few videos in Hong Kong, and let's just see where he goes. It'd be very interesting.
1: Definitely this is one place he'll go.
0: Yeah,
1: I'm sure they'll take him here.
0: I'm sure he'll come to Southern Playground, Wan Chai football pitch.
1: Well, I know where to talk to you next, Chris. So, Chris, thank you again for coming onto the show. Always welcome. Good to have you back. And thank you for your expertise and insight into the World Cup. And hopefully the next 4 years won't have to be so long of a wait. But the football never stops. Thanks, Chris. Appreciate it.
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3: Thanks again to Chris back there, our resident football insider. Great to have him on, as always. The World Cup may be over, but the party and the football never stops, of course, with the new English Premier League season just around the corner. And, of course, Hong Kong's very own football festival taking place right here at Kai Tak Stadium. So do keep an eye out for all things football, both here at home and around the world, because there is a lot coming up. All right, just around halfway home here on Sports Break this Saturday afternoon for you. And with that, it's time to catch up with Pete on the road as we talk all things Formula One ahead of the Hungarian Grand Prix, which takes place this weekend, tomorrow actually, which is the last race before the summer break. So no more Formula One for at least the time being, but still plenty of topics to talk about both on and off the racetrack. And with that, we catch up with Pete, who joins us on the road from France. Pete, I want to start off by asking you how's life, because life has been pretty much of a roller coaster for you lately, but you look good. Somewhat, you know, in one piece.
4: Do I?
3: I mean, better than me, who's running on, like, I want to say 3 or 4 hours of sleep, which is,
4: yeah,
3: you know.
4: To be fair, we're running off similar fumes at the moment.
3: Uh-huh.
4: But I'm doing well, mate. I'm doing well. Like, life is very good. No complaints. Still in the southwest of France. Will be for a little while as we kind of get to grips with being parents. And last night was an interesting one. I was up most of the night.
3: Yeah,
4: he just didn't seem to settle down for whatever reason. But he's, you know, eating a lot, I can tell he's my son. You know, big appetite.
5: That's my kid right there.
4: Piling on the pounds already. And it's good fun, mate. It's really good fun.
5: Well, I mean, plenty of stories to be told in the near future. Hopefully more that includes more hours of sleep for both of us. Because right now we're both running on fumes. But other than that, it's been... other than the World Cup wrapping up, which you talked about earlier in the show and also last week, F1 is heading for a summer break, but there is one more race to go, Hungarian. But Belgian Grand Prix wrapped up, and Kimi did it again. Sixth victory of the season.
6: Kimi Antonelli will see the checkered flag first. Kimi Antonelli wins the Belgian Grand Prix. Chased all the way home by Charles Leclerc. The margin 1.9 seconds at the flag. Antonelli with six victories in Formula One. Six victories in Formula One this season. And an enormous lead in the World Championship. As Verstappen comes home in third, then it's Hamilton in fourth. Piastri in fifth. Hadjar hangs on by 0.7 of a second. And it's Norris from 13th to 7th.
7: Nice work, Kimi. Well done there, mate.
8: Let's go.
7: Good effort,
8: mate. Thank you so much, guys.
7: Yeah, well done, mate. Yeah, it was a busy race, that one. But well done. Kept cool head.
5: Is it safe to say he's in the driver's seat for the entire thing?
4: I mean, he looked in control the whole weekend. From practice one, he was second the fastest laps. It was one of those weekends where going into qualifying, it was Kimi's to lose. He was setting the standard the whole weekend. He's definitely in the driving seat for the rest of the championship, which is crazy to think, because when he started first winning his first few races, we were all saying, let's not get too carried away. Let's not get too excited. It's a long old season.
5: It is
4: a long old season. It is. There's still a lot of racing to go. But with Kimi winning his sixth, George not finishing the
5: DNF,
4: Grand Prix, DNFing, and what looks like just constant troubles with him and his car. And it's not just him saying that. Like, I feel so bad for the guy, because he's... Did you see his post-race interview?
5: I did, yeah. I feel bad for him, because nothing is going his way, and it's
4: even
5: not to his own fault.
4: Toto's come out and said, we don't know what's going on with George's car. He's losing 0.2 in the corners, 0.2 on the straights. Mm-hmm. So, so unlucky. I feel bad for him, because the whole world is looking at this and they're seeing this young 19-year-old coming in and winning the world championship in the season that George was meant to win it. And instead, it's turned on its head, and this young 19-year-old is kind of... way out ahead, it's got to be said, and in control. It's not just because of George's DNFs that he's in control of this. It's the car performance, the reliability issues that Mercedes are having. But it must be said, a lot of them are going in Kimi's favour if you were to do the course of the season. Obviously, the last 3 weeks, he had his own troubles as well.
5: But that didn't stop him at all. That's the thing, you know. That was a bit of a glitch in the system. So now he just came back and did what he's always been doing this entire season. So I think we were right to think that we shouldn't have been too scared of that little moment where he had a couple of issues with the steering. Car broke down in the last few laps of the race. But then, you know, if everything's clicking for Kimi, then that's dangerous for the rest of the field, because no one can catch up to him at this point, I think.
4: Yeah, Kimi in a Mercedes is the key part, right? And but you know, we did have a fight for the lead, thanks to, you know, a virtual safety car came out and helped Charles Leclerc, and you know, Kimi Antonelli overtook Charles with, I don't know, maybe like 10 laps to go, 8 laps to go. So there was a fight for the lead, but it was always going to happen. Like, Kimi was by far the fastest car on track.
5: Oh yeah, no.
4: But it's crazy, Charles. The last 2 weeks, he's gone from the worst stretch of form of his life to winning the British Grand Prix and now coming second in the Belgian Grand Prix.
5: Heck of a turnaround, man.
4: Heck of a turnaround. I mean, it's crazy to think that, you know, Lewis Hamilton, he knows what he's talking about. You know, he's come in a new set of regulations, hated last season. He's built the car. They've actually listened to his feedback this year, and they've built the car around him and how he wants it set up.
5: Yeah.
4: And now Charles is kind of copying Lewis's setup and taking things from his side of the garage.
5: So. Mm-hmm.
4: And now look at Charles' performance. Like, there's so many things. And also, you know, Lewis, he's still the highest.

0: not really doing much either. So I don't know what there is to be said about McLaren and where they stand at this point in the season as well.
1: Yeah, they've been pretty disappointing, haven't they?
0: Kind of just
1: especially
0: there.
1: Considering they have the Mercedes engine, the Mercedes power unit, I should say. They were constructors champions last year, drivers champions last year. They've been pretty disappointing so far. Hopefully, after the summer break, they can kind of pick it up, especially in terms of like reliability and things. As I said, good to see Verstappen back in the mix and fighting it at the front. Realistically, I don't think he would have qualified P2 unless it was for the Hajar toe that he got in his qualifying session, which was great teamwork. And even Verstappen came out and said that, great teamwork. I just love it. I just love how honest Max is.
0: Like, no filter at all.
1: None. Some of his clips, like I think he got awarded overtake of the month this month or last month or something. He did a great overtake on Hamilton and it got overtake of the month. And in front of a live crowd, he got asked about this overtake. So, oh, Max, can you talk us through this overtake? And he was like, oh, it was pretty simple, really. I was behind Hamilton. I pushed my battery button and I overtook him. I had more energy, more power, and I pulled out and I overtook him because I had more battery. And that was it. It was like no racecraft, nothing. He absolutely hates the fact that there's battery, and it's like you know, Mario Kart's out there. And he's so outspoken about it, but I love it.
0: Which is what something Charles Leclerc actually said earlier in the season. It's like Mario Kart out here with the car. But that was earlier in the season. But now we are at the halfway point. There is one more race to go in Hungary, but we have a summer break after that. So after the Hungary Grand Prix, where does each team stand and what do they have to do to make that leap after the summer break?
1: Yeah, I think that's it's a really good question. I think Mercedes are obviously still in that front running seat. They've obviously got the best car. When they're on form and they don't have reliability issues, they're out in front. If they didn't have reliability issues this year, they'd be way out in front. So that's what's still making it interesting, which is great for us as fans. Because it is closing the gap because you haven't really had reliability issues from Ferrari, for example. And now we've got Hamilton in second place in the Drivers' Championships, who's 45 points behind. 45 points behind Antonelli. So big margin, not impossible. He's ahead of Russell, then Leclerc, then Norris, then Piastri, then Verstappen. So Mercedes obviously out in front. I think Ferrari are obviously on a good trajectory. They have been bringing a lot of upgrades though, so I don't know if they've kind of came in too early and they don't have any left for the next few races, but they're doing really well. I think the biggest gains to be made could be from McLaren, as you said.
0: Absolutely,
1: they are. They've got such a high ceiling. They're still fifth and sixth in the Drivers' Championships. They've had two podiums each. But that's really not scratching their potential, if we're being honest. They are the reigning world champions. They have the same power unit as Mercedes. They've got a long, long way to go. I think further down in the field, there's been some really high performers this year. I think Liam Lawson's been doing really well. I think there's something crazy about, out of all the Red Bull and Racing Bull drivers, he's had the most point finishes this season, including Verstappen. Again, fact check me, but I'm pretty sure that's right. And it just goes to show how well he's been doing, especially considering how rough of a season he had last year with only two races in the big boy Red Bull team and then being dropped back down again. So really happy for him because it was rough. It was rough last year.
0: I mean,
1: he's been doing well. Hajar's been doing well in that second Red Bull team.
0: He has been, actually. I want to say.
1: No huge standout performances, but he's only... He's eighth in the Drivers' Championships, which is where you'd expect for the top four teams. He's, you know, last of the top four. He is 31 points behind Max. Max on 91, Hajar on 60. So there is quite a gap there. But again, he's also in a team where there is an obvious number one driver. So he's doing well, but you would expect him to be in that top eight at least because he's in the top team.
0: Well, I mean, there's a long way to go. We're at the halfway point of the season. And there are plenty of talking points. Obviously, Mercedes, Antonelli is obviously in that driver's seat, as we mentioned at the start.

0: Right, but realistically, how I know you're a Ferrari fan, so there will be a bit of bias, but then how what does Lewis and Ferrari have to do to close that gap even further?
1: Yeah, I mean, the honest response is that I have no idea.
0: Who
1: I have no idea
0: knows,
1: because
0: man?
1: if Mercedes cut out their reliability, if they improve their reliability and Kimi keeps performing the way he's performing, I think he's going to be really hard to catch, especially with that buffer. You know, it's like he could maybe not win a race for the rest of the season and still win the championship because of that margin, because it's quite close between everyone else in terms of Hamilton getting a win, Charles Leclerc getting wins, George Russell getting wins. Now you've got Verstappen up there mixing it in the podium. So it is not evenly split, but relatively, you know, you have Antonelli on 6 wins. The next best is Russell on 2, and then it's Hamilton 1, Leclerc 1. So it's like Antonelli is by far the highest performer here.
0: At 19, by the
1: What
0: way,
1: can.
0: still 19.
1: That's wild. Wild, wild, wild.
0: What were we doing at 19, man?
1: I was in New Zealand traveling and playing rugby, trying to become a
0: Oh, well, at
1: professional
0: least better
1: footballer.
0: than me. At least he
1: There you
0: was still in
1: go.
0: sports. You were still doing
1: What were you
0: sports
1: doing in
0: and
1: 19?
0: trying to pass math class
1: There you go.
0: while playing basketball on the side. That's why I wasn't passing math class, because I was trying to play basketball. Well, there
1: Too
0: you
1: much
0: go.
1: time on the
0: Too
1: streets,
0: much
1: mate.
0: time on
1: Too
0: the
1: much
0: streets.
1: street ball.
0: Anyway, bit of a detour over there, but there is a lot to look forward to for Formula One. That is one of the only things going on right now. Now that the World Cup is done, Wimbledon's done, but there is something else. You're in France, so it's only right to talk about the cycling and the Tour de France going on, because it is more than halfway through the entire competition, and it is a pretty big event, and you have first row access as always. So what's that been like?
1: Mate, actually, it's been amazing. I've got to be honest with you. It's one of those sports that when I was younger, I was didn't understand it at all. Thought it was probably the most boring sport in the world. And as I've got older, I've just got a newfound level of respect for it. More as I've learned the actual like physiological side of sports as well. And these are athletes. They are some of the best athletes in the world by definition. What they put their bodies through in a cycling race in these 3 weeks of competition is crazy, like absolutely wild. And every day I chuck it on the telly whilst I'm looking after the little one and whatever. And I just love it, right? I absolutely love it from a truly athletic standpoint. I look nothing like the cyclists on TV. They have these amazingly toned, battle-hardened legs with the tiniest upper bodies, like the skinniest arms hanging onto these handlebars, because no upper body strength would help them on the bike. It's all about lower
0: Lower
1: body
0: body,
1: power, sustained power output. They measure everything in wattage. So I'm slowly getting into cycling as well. It's something I've wanted to get into for a long time. So when I first came to France a few months ago, I bought my first road bike. I've been out on the road a few times with local groups here. Before my baby arrived, I set up an indoor trainer. So I
0: That's
1: took the
0: awesome,
1: back
0: yeah.
1: wheel off my bike and I set it up on this you know, smart trainer and downloaded this app called Zwift. And it's like social media for exercise. It's crazy.
0: That's so
1: Whoever
0: cool.
1: invented this app, genius. Hat tip to you. Honestly, without this, I would have been losing my mind the last 3 weeks. I've been on it most days. It's been super, super fun. And I've been on it whilst the Tour de France has been on. And it's so cool. Like they cycle for probably an average of 4 hours a day. But that doesn't do it
0: It
1: justice.
0: does
1: They're
0: not.
1: doing 4 hours a
0: Absolutely,
1: day,
0: yeah.
1: but it's close to 200 kilometers every single time and about 3 kilometers of climb, of vertical ascent. Now, to put that into context, my last cycle that I did outdoors 3 weeks ago, I almost died. I
0: Four.
1: was so gassed. And I came back and I'd done about 250 meters of vertical ascent in that ride, and that was it.
0: But these
1: Because I'm
0: guys, yeah.
1: heavy, I'm
0: But
1: not
0: these guys
1: used
0: do like
1: to
0: 3K.
1: cycling. They're
0: Yeah.
1: doing 3,000
0: Three,
1: meters
0: jeez.
1: every day, and they are flying up it. So it's been really fun to watch. It's a really interesting storyline. I'll talk you through it very briefly. There's one of the best cyclists that's ever lived. You know, many people call him the greatest of all time in terms of the cycling world, Tadej Pogacar.
0: Yep.
1: He is donning the yellow jersey at the moment. Yellow jersey is what the race

0: leader gets during the Tour de France, and also at the end of the Tour de France. If you win, you get the yellow jersey. It's iconic, very iconic in sports. He's dominating this year, as he has the last couple of years. His closest rival, a Danish guy called Jonas Vingegaard.
1: Yeah.
0: He is a very, very strong athlete. The last 5 years, I think he's won two and Pogacar's won three. I think that's right. So he's probably, even though he's not on Pogacar's level, if you were really breaking it down, he's the only athlete in the field that can come near him, that can potentially beat him on his day.
1: It's like a two-horse race then.
0: It's basically a two-horse race, and it has been for the last 5 years. Mm. But not only that, they are these two athletes, like any team in the Tour de France, there's a team focus, yeah. Right? There's like five or six cyclists. They are the spearhead of their team. The rest of the cyclists in their team are what you call domestiques. And that basically means they help the leader. So they do everything to protect the leader and give the leader a chance to win the Tour de France. So
1: it's like F1, actually.
0: It is a bit like F1, but the domestiques are like, you know, the people in the garage changing the pit. In cycling, it's like, you know, they are, they're protecting the leader in terms of giving him the best draft, taking a shift or at the front for 20 kilometers where they're breaking the wind and the leader is sitting just in behind. So then you get like a 30 to 40% advantage in terms of headwind. So you have to put less power output. So that's what the whole teams are constructed around. They're constructed around building these domestiques to give their leader the best chance of winning across 3 weeks. Now that's the basics of it. Unfortunately, this week in the Tour de France, something savage happened is that Vingegaard, the guy challenging Pogacar, crashed.
1: I saw that video on the TV.
0: He crashed out of the stage, and he's now no longer participating in the Tour de France. That kind of puts a dampener on things, because he was the only one that can really bring it to Pogacar, and Pogacar and him have actually become very close over the last few years from challenging each other every stage. Now the controversy behind this crash is that actually the night before that stage, Pogacar and Vingegaard had the drug testers knocking on their hotel rooms at 2 a.m. in the morning.
1: Ah.
0: So they were coming around to their hotel rooms, testing Pogacar and Vingegaard at 2 a.m., which they then couldn't get back to sleep from. And when you're putting your body through that level of intensity, one bad night's sleep can really mess up your recovery and your rhythm.
1: Yeah.
0: Now, I don't know where I stand on this, because on one hand, I'm like, that sucks, because I know the importance of sleep, especially when you're between two savage mountain stages. That is when they tested two of the hardest stages of the tour. And now Vingegaard crashes out and it's no longer part of the tour. The other part of me is like, well, cycling is famous for being the most doped up sport in the world. And it's got this terrible reputation, which has been trying to improve for years now, since Lance Armstrong spearheaded this whole doping thing and got caught and it all blew up. The whole sport of cycling got dragged through the mud, and it's still being dragged through the mud. So doing 2 a.m. tests on the race leaders, who are by far ahead of the rest of the field, maybe that's just what they have to do to prove to the world that they are doing really the best that they can to keep the sport clean and prove to the world that these athletes are clean and the protocols are there to catch these athletes out if they are cheating.
1: Yeah.
0: So I don't know where I stand on this. At one hand, I'm gutted that he's crashed out, and I'm like, oh, why did you go at 2 a.m.? You know, he's a race leader. At least they did it evenly with Pogacar and Vingegaard. And the other part of me is like, well, you kind of sign up for that when you're one of the best athletes in the Tour de France and you're in a sport like cycling, and they're still trying to recover their reputation from all the doping that's happened over the years. So this is what you sign up to if you're an athlete in the Tour de France.
1: And that was my first, you know, thought. Like, 2 a.m. is a very interesting time to do stuff like that, especially on the night before the race, the night before the competition. I mean, it's like almost, I don't want to say intentional, but it does leave a bit of a mark.
0: Yeah. There are certain rules. Now, I'm going to explain my best understanding of this.
1: All right.
0: So each athlete has to give the governing bodies a certain window every day of when they're available for testing. So you could say, okay, every night at, you know, 8 till 9 p.m., that's

0: my testing window. That's when you can come and disrupt my life and test me if you want to test me.
1: Yeah.
0: Now, if you get tested outside of that testing window, there are certain circumstances in which they can test at any time. And one of them is the fact that they can interrupt you at any time if there's a high degree of doubt about you being a clean athlete, or they come in with, not a high degree of certainty. I don't want to tarnish it with that, but
1: like they have something to bring,
0: reason to believe, or whatever language you want to say, and which you would kind of expect in a sport like cycling, because if everything's planned and the testing is in this window every day, then obviously there's ways around that. You can be like, okay, well, let's make sure the pee is clean for this window, or let's swap it in for this window, and whatever. There's also things called, I learned all this, by the way, when I was doing my own research on Tour de France, microdosing.
1: Nice. So
0: before, you would have, if you were doping, you would test negative, or you would test positive on a drug test for like a few days after. When microdosing is only a few hours, which is where you give the same drugs but in smaller doses, and it only then shows in your system for a few hours instead of a few days. So if you're giving 1 hour window per day, then you can microdose and you can get around that window. So that's why they need the athletes need to have the threat of being woken up at 2 a.m. in the morning to do a drug test,
1: right?
0: So that there is this threat of being caught and stopping the microdosing and basically trying to inhibit any loopholes around the drug testers.
1: Right.
0: That's what it is.
1: So that's just, they have to do stuff like that because you said before, right, the reputation of the sport has been going through the mud for a long time. So I guess it's more of a trying to save face before something else blows up that they don't want to blow up, right? So now that Vingegaard is out of the entire competition, do you think it's just basically Pogacar's now? Is there anyone else that could challenge that, or is it just too far of a gap?
0: Mate, I think it's literally going to be a parade from now on. I think Pogacar is like way ahead of the field. I think he's already got like a 3-minute lead on Vingegaard, and he was second and now he's crashed out. So in the Tour de France, they don't do it on points or anything.
1: Yeah.
0: They do it on time. It's the time difference across the 3 weeks. 3 minutes is a lot in terms of the Tour de France. Pogacar is just like, If you've never seen any of his highlights or don't know anything about cycling, I would urge you to just go on like Pogacar highlights on YouTube.
1: It's just two words.
0: Literally, it is, the guy is a demon. it's scary. He just looks like very innocent. He's very chilled.
1: That's what's scary. It's like Sinner in tennis, like he's just very nonchalant. Very chill.
0: But what's interesting is that he's built to this. He hasn't always been like this. He's always been very strong. But there were 2 years where Vingegaard won, and Pogacar got broken on some of the climbing stages by Vingegaard's team. So he has shown weaknesses in the past, but he's then worked on them, come back, and it's just like, I don't want to say untouchable. No one's untouchable in sports, but he's very impressive, very, very impressive, and even more impressive when you actually start cycling yourself, like I've done.
1: You get humbled very quickly, do you?
0: My numbers are just pathetic compared to his, and comparison is the thief of joy, Carlos. But
1: absolutely,
0: I can't help but look at his numbers and just be like,
1: "Oh, I can't do that!" Wow. Dang.
0: Yeah, I can't do that for 10 seconds, let alone 4 hours.
1: That goes for a lot of sports too. Like, you remember that, I think it was, I'm going to shift gears to something very quickly. It's like when Steph Curry made, I think, 103 102 threes in a row from the corner, and
0: crazy.
1: I can only make like at least at most 5 in a row, but then that to me is like, yes, I can break at least closer to 10, and this guy's out here doing 104. Like, so same thing, like every sport has its own, you get humbled very quickly thinking that you can do these kind of things. But
0: you do, man.
1: And it's good that we talked about cycling, because it is a big event and we haven't talked about it at all this much in depth, I think, as we did just now. So I learned a lot from you, so you are the expert in this. We will touch on that at some point.
0: I'm trying to be, mate. I'm trying to keep myself busy with the sport.
1: You have a bike in your house.
0: Over,
1: So
0: I've got a bike. I'm trying to get into it myself. It's a lot easier. I love running, but it's a lot easier on the knees, on the hips.
1: Right.
0: It's every time I go for a run now, I feel like I'm just an old man and I'm complaining about my hips and knees when I come back. So I don't get that at all with cycling. So that's good.
1: If you're old, then what am I, dude? If you're old, then what am I?

0: Last thing, Pete, before we leave, there is one last thing we should talk about, and that's the rugby, because Hong Kong and China have been doing pretty well in that department. A lot of big things coming up, but what's been the big story for them in the past week or so?
1: Yeah, mate, huge actually for Hong Kong, China. They just finished off their first leg of the new competition, the Nations Cup, which is a worldwide competition. There's a tier one and a tier two. Hong Kong, China in the second tier. But they've just come off the back of three back-to-back games. First one was against Samoa, second against Chile, who are also in their pool for next year's World Cup in Australia.
0: Insane.
1: And the third and final one was against Uruguay, who have been to five World Cups in the past. This is obviously Hong Kong, China's first World Cup next year. And it ended 42-40 to Hong Kong, China, with
0: Nice.
1: the final kick of the game winning it for Hong Kong, China. Paul Altier was the guy who stepped up and slotted it over in a historic win for the team in a long old tour. Nerves of steel, stepping
0: That's
1: up, final
0: insane,
1: kick of the
0: man.
1: game, finally winning that last game. Bit of a confidence boost for the Hong Kong China team before they head back to Hong Kong and jump into their full-time training. But yeah, really, really cool tournament. Really great for the team to get these games in before the World Cup next year. And it's an exciting space for rugby in Hong Kong, China.
0: Well, that's all the time we have left on Sports Break this Saturday afternoon. Thank you for spending your time with us, wherever you may be in the world, both here in Hong Kong or from afar. We'll be back next week to serve up your latest fix on sporting insights from both here at home and around the world. But of course, until then, have a great rest of your weekend. Stay dry, stay safe, and see you right here next week.

0: The chief executive is leading the government to draft the first Hong Kong's five-year plan, which is closely related to you and me. In the next 5 years, Hong Kong should further improve its competitiveness, consolidate and enhance its strengths, seize opportunities from national development, and strive for faster economic growth and better livelihoods. The chief executive has instructed the Constitutional and Mainland Affairs Bureau to hold a public consultation. We welcome your views. Let's shape the blueprint for the next 5 years together.
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3: RTHK The News at 4 with Sachin Karpi. LegCo President Starry Lee has hailed the Chamber's week-long study tour to Beijing as highly productive. Speaking to reporters upon the delegation's return to Hong Kong, Lee confirmed that lawmakers would share key takeaways from the study tour with Chief Executive John Lee during a dialogue session next week. She added that LegCo members had gained significant insight and would use the experience to enhance their legislative skills and raise standards.
4: Members will apply what they have learned from this trip, put it into practice, and think about the direction of their future work. As elected representatives, we need to rise to challenges, be courageous in taking on responsibility, and serve as loyal partners in government reform. Whether we are officials or legislators, we must always uphold the core value of putting the people first, so that reforms and governance truly benefit every citizen.
3: The observatory has issued the strong wind signal number 3 and will assess the need to raise a higher tropical cyclone warning between 9 p.m. and midnight as Typhoon Noel heads towards the coast of Guangdong. The weather forecaster said winds over parts of the city are expected to reach gale force. Cheung Ping is a senior scientific officer at the observatory.
5: According to the present forecast track, Norwood will make landfall over the vicinity of Huizhou to Sanwei tomorrow morning. Depending on the distance between the landfall location of Norwood and Hong Kong, the size of its gale winds and local wind conditions.

0: The observatory will assess the need for issuing higher tropical cyclone warning signals later tonight.
1: Airport officials say flights will be disrupted tonight until at least noon tomorrow. Stephen Yu is the Airport Authority's acting chief executive officer. He said the authority and airlines are coordinating with each other to minimize the impact on travel.
2: Most airlines are still in meetings, but I believe they will start notifying affected passengers this afternoon, so there's no need for anyone to worry. We'll hold another press conference at the airport tomorrow morning when we shall provide more specific details on the number of affected flights and the expected time slots.
1: The government says its dog-friendly policy for restaurants is off to a promising start. So far, the Food and Environmental Hygiene Department has made 14,000 inspections of eateries licensed for dogs, issuing 70 verbal warnings. Environment Chief Che Chin Wan spoke to RTHK.
3: Overall, we can see that the compliance situation is acceptable, and it's actually gradually improving. In the first week, we saw more issues, but in the second, there were fewer. So we believe that as we go through this adjustment period, things will slowly get better. We're taking two approaches. Firstly, if our colleagues spot any problems, we will definitely issue a warning. If it's a genuine violation of the law, we will prosecute them. Secondly, we are also taking this opportunity to do some publicity and education work to help restaurants think about how they can stay compliant and follow the rules.
1: Transport Secretary Mabel Chan says over 9,000 vehicles have entered Hong Kong since the southbound travel scheme was rolled out in December. Starting today, the travel scheme is expanded to all 9 mainland cities in the Greater Bay Area. The daily quota for entry into urban areas has also been doubled to 200 vehicles. Speaking to reporters, Chan said recent lottery applications had risen threefold under the expanded arrangements, with over 60% coming from the new cities.
4: Just looking at the numbers today, even though a typhoon is approaching, it has not dampened the enthusiasm of drivers from the mainland. We have nearly 170 families that are coming into Hong Kong through the scheme. I've spoken to a few families, and they said they enjoy visiting various attractions, sightseeing, and shopping in Hong Kong. Especially now, they can drive along the very convenient highways from the mainland all the way to Hong Kong.
1: And the weather forecast for this afternoon and tonight. Strong northwesterly winds. Winds will further strengthen tonight. It will be very hot in the afternoon, mainly cloudy with a few showers and thunderstorms. Showers will increase gradually. Seas will be rough with swells. At the observatory right now, it's 31 degrees Celsius and the relative humidity is standing at 64%. Please be reminded that the strong wind signal number 3 is in force, so is the thunderstorm warning. The heat stress at work warning is amber. And that is the news from RTHK.
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Welcome along to Simon's Rock Gold. I'm Simon Wilson, and for the next couple of hours, we're mining the pop, rock, soul, and assorted sounds of 20th century music. We won't just be playing your favourite hits. We're going to chip away at the various layers of the decades. Before finishing up, we'll have sifted through album tracks, one-hit wonders, and those bands that should have earned more recognition back in the day, all in our search for those forgotten golden nuggets of 20th century gold. Getting things in gear today, we had Kiss with Juice from their album Kiss Live and Prince from his album Purple Rain. That was Baby I'm a Star. More live music in a moment, but first, the only track from the Sly and the Family Stone album Stand that wasn't a message song, but simply about the love of music, lifting one's spirits. This is Sly and the Family Stone, I Wanna Take You Higher.

1970 funk classic from the godfather of soul himself, recorded live. That was Brother Rap, Ain't It Funky Now. Up next, we have the title track of the fourth studio album from the Velvet Underground, and the last one with the original lineup that featured Lou Reed. This is the Velvet Underground, Who Loves the Sun.

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1: A squid eating dough in a polyethylene bag is fast and bulbous. 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

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She looks like an old squaw Indian. She 99, she won't go down. 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Tattoos and tarnished utensils, a snow white bag full of tunes. Drives a cartoon around, drives a cartoon around. 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Round red sombreros wrap her high tap horse shoes. 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Her loving make me so happy, if I smile, I crack my chin. Her eyes are so peaceful, thinks it's heaven she been. Her skin is as smooth as a daisy's, in the center where the sun shines in. Smiles as sweet as honey, her teeth as clean as the combs where the bees go in. When she walks, flowers surround her, let their nectar come into the air around her. She loves, her love sticks out like stars. Her loving

60s psychedelia and experimental rock classics. San Francisco Bay Legends' Moby Grape from their 1967 number 24 charting self-titled album, that was Changes. And before that, we heard from Captain Beefheart and his magic band, lifted from their album Chout Mask Replica, that was Pacho Cadaver. Headed into the 1980s now for the closing section of this first hour. This was the lead single from synth-pop duo Bronski Beat. It hit number 3 in 1984.

the Beat's debut single from 1984, that was Small Town Boy. This next artist found new wave chart success with Is She Really Going Out With Him and Different For Girls. He then moved toward a more jazz-influenced sound and scored a worldwide hit with Stepping Out. He's since recorded a total of 21 albums and received 5 Grammy nominations. This is Joe Jackson, Stepping Out.

80s gold, the sound of Simple Minds and Alive and Kicking. Closing off this first hour of Simon's Roll Gold, a number three UK hit for Culture Club from 1983, with Victims. See you after the news.

0: We all long for a stable life. National security is the foundation of prosperity and stability. We should uphold and strengthen the executive-led system, follow a holistic approach to development and security, and implement Patriots administering Hong Kong for a better life. The security of Hong Kong and our homes hinges on the security of our motherland. Safeguarding national security is our responsibility. Let's participate.
1: The Sales of First-Hand Residential Properties Authority reminds you that before bidding for a new residential property, study the development's register of transaction to know the prices, rebates, and benefits of similar properties. Rebates may affect the loan-to-value ratio and the mortgage amount, so check with the bank if needed. Remember, if you don't make a purchase after a successful bid, your deposit will be forfeited.
2: RTHKD News at 5 with Sachin Karpi. LegCo President Starry Lee has hailed the Chamber's week-long study tour to Beijing as highly productive. Speaking to reporters upon the delegation's return to Hong Kong, Lee confirmed that lawmakers would share key takeaways from the study tour with Chief Executive John Lee during a dialogue session next week. She added that LegCo members had gained significant insight and would use the experience to enhance their legislative skills and raise standards.
3: Members will apply what they have learned from this trip, put it into practice, and think about the direction of their future work. As elected representatives, we need to rise to challenges, be courageous in taking on responsibility, and serve as loyal partners in government reform. Whether we are officials or legislators, we must always uphold the core value of putting the people first, so that reforms and governance truly benefit every citizen.
2: The observatory has issued the strong wind signal number 3 and will assess the need to raise a higher tropical cyclone warning between 9 p.m. and midnight as Typhoon Noel heads towards the coast of Guangdong. The weather forecaster said winds over parts of the city are expected to reach gale force. Cheung Ping is a senior scientific officer at the observatory.
4: According to the present forecast track, Noel will make landfall over the vicinity of Huizhou to Shanwei tomorrow morning. Depending on the distance between the landfall location of Norway and Hong Kong, the size of its gale winds, and local wind conditions, the observatory will assess the need for issuing higher tropical cyclone warning signals later tonight.
2: Airport officials say flights will be disrupted tonight until at least noon tomorrow. Stephen Yu is the Airport Authority's acting chief executive officer. He said the authority and airlines are coordinating with each other to minimize the impact on air travel.
5: Most airlines are still in meetings, but I believe they will start notifying affected passengers this afternoon, so there's no need for anyone to worry. We'll hold another press conference at the airport tomorrow morning when we shall provide more specific details on the number of affected flights and the expected time slots.
2: Meanwhile, Cathay Pacific has cancelled all flights to and from the SAR from 1:15 a.m. tomorrow until 6 in the evening because of the typhoon. The airline's budget

0: carrier HK Express also cancelled about 30 flights, while Greater Bay Airlines has also announced cancellations for today and tomorrow. The government says its dog-friendly policy for restaurants is off to a promising start. So far, the Food and Environmental Hygiene Department has made 14,000 inspections of eateries licensed for dogs, issuing 70 verbal warnings. Environment Chief Che Chin Wan spoke to RTHK.
1: Overall, we can see that the compliance situation is acceptable, and it's actually gradually improving. In the first week, we saw more issues, but in the second, there were fewer. So we believe that as we go through this adjustment period, things will slowly get better. We're taking two approaches. Firstly, if our colleagues spot any problems, we will definitely issue a warning. If it's a genuine violation of the law, we will prosecute them. Secondly, we are also taking this opportunity to do some publicity and education work to help restaurants think about how they can stay compliant and follow the rules.
0: Transport Secretary Mabel Chan says over 9,000 vehicles have entered Hong Kong since the southbound travel scheme was rolled out in December. Starting today, the travel scheme is expanded to all 9 mainland cities in the Greater Bay Area. The daily quota for entry into urban areas has also been doubled to 200 vehicles. Speaking to reporters, Chan said recent lottery applications had risen threefold under the expanded arrangements, with over 60% coming from the new cities.
2: Just looking at the numbers today, even though a typhoon is approaching, it has not dampened the enthusiasm of drivers from the mainland. We have nearly 170 families that are coming into Hong Kong through the scheme. I've spoken to a few families, and they said they enjoy visiting various attractions, sightseeing, and shopping in Hong Kong. Especially now, they can drive along the very convenient highways from the mainland all the way to Hong Kong.
0: And the weather forecast for this afternoon and tonight. Strong west to northwesterly winds. Winds will further strengthen tonight, mainly cloudy with a few showers and thunderstorms. Showers will increase gradually. Seas will be rough with swells. At the observatory, it's 26 degrees. Humidity is 83%. The strong wind signal number 3 and the thunderstorm warning are in force. The heat stress at work warning is amber. The news from RTHK.
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rocking us into this second hour of Simon's Roll Gold. Two classics from around the same time. The first from 1980 was their comeback after disaster. From the album Back in Black, it was track one, side one, and Hell's Bells. And from the previous year, with their 1979 debut single, that was The Knack with My Sharona. Moving on with a track written by Junior Mervin and Lee Scratch Perry. The Clash did a version for their debut album, which inspired Bob Marley to write the song Punky Reggae Party. From 1977, this is The Clash, Police and Thieves.

the sound of The Clash with Police and Thieves. Up next, the title track of one of the seminal albums of the 1970s. Despite poor sales, it consistently features on curated lists of top albums. Rolling Stone magazine ranked it 107th in the 500 greatest albums of all time. This is Television with Marquee Moon.

Television with Marky Moon. Time for some 60s garage rock, and from the self-titled album of 1967, this is the Electric Prunes, Get Me to the World on Time.

Glenn Miller Orchestra. Covered by many, this is perhaps the definitive version and became Jane Settos Hawkins' signature tune. Ladies and gentlemen, the one and only Miss Etta James.

Such a beautiful blues-inspired ballad from Jimi Hendrix. That was Little Wing. Moving on with the poet of Long Island with the title track of his fifth studio album. This is Billy Joel with The Stranger.

Beautiful stuff from Billy Joel. That was The Stranger. Got time to squeeze in a couple more on this edition of Simon's Roll Gold. And we're off to 1978 with a number three hit for one-hit wonders Marshall Hayne. This is Dancing in the City.

duo split and they went on to have success as single artists, but as Marshall Hain, they were one-hit wonders with Dancing in the City. And that's it for this edition of Simon's Roll Gold. I hope you've enjoyed the selection this evening. I'll be back with you next Saturday between the hours of 4 and 6 doing it all over again as we mine the pop, rock, soul and assorted sounds of 20th century music. I look forward to your company then. Going to close off today's show with the Beat Miners remix of Mark Morrison's 90s smash hit, Return of the Mac. From me, Simon Wilson. Bye now.

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2: RTHK The News at 6 with Sachin Katwi. The top stories. LegCo President Starry Lee says lawmakers' week-long study tour to Beijing was highly productive. The observatory will assess the need to raise higher tropical cyclone warning signals later tonight. And Home Affairs Minister Alice Mack says the government would handle Wang Fuk Court's fire insurance claims once it completes the buyout scheme for the Tai Po estate. LegCo President Starry Lee has hailed the chamber's week-long study tour to Beijing as highly productive. Speaking to reporters upon the delegation's return to Hong Kong, Lee confirmed that lawmakers would share key takeaways from the study tour with Chief Executive John Lee during a dialogue session next week. She added that LegCo members had gained significant insight and would use the experience to enhance their legislative skills and raise standards.
3: Members will apply what they have learned from this trip, put it into practice, and think about the direction of their future work. As elected representatives, we need to rise to challenges, be courageous in taking on responsibility, and serve as loyal partners in government reform. Whether we are officials or legislators, we must always uphold the core value of putting the people first, so that reforms and governance truly benefit every citizen.
2: The observatory has issued the strong wind signal number 3 and will assess the need to raise a higher tropical cyclone warning between 9 p.m. and midnight as Typhoon Noel heads towards the coast of Guangdong. The weather forecaster said winds over parts of the city are expected to reach gale force. Cheong Ping is a senior scientific officer at the observatory.
4: According to the present forecast track, Noel will make landfall over the vicinity of Huizhou to Sanwei tomorrow morning. Depending on the distance between the landfall location of Noel and Hong Kong, the size of its gale winds, and local wind conditions, the observatory will assess the need for issuing higher tropical cyclone warning signals later tonight.
2: Airport officials say flights will be disrupted tonight until at least noon tomorrow. Stephen Yu is the Airport Authority's acting chief executive officer. He said the authority and airlines are coordinating with each other to minimize the impact on air travel.
5: Most airlines are still in meetings, but I believe they will start notifying affected passengers this afternoon, so there's no need for anyone to worry. We'll hold another press conference at the airport tomorrow morning when we shall provide more specific details on the number of affected flights and the expected time slots.
2: Meanwhile, Cathay Pacific has cancelled all flights to and from the SAR from 1:15 a.m. tomorrow until 6 in the evening because of the typhoon. The airline's budget carrier HK Express also cancelled about 30 flights, while Greater Bay Airlines also announced cancellations for today and tomorrow. Home Affairs Minister Alice Mack says the government will handle insurance claims related to the fire at Wang Fuk Court once authorities

0: wrap up the buyout scheme for the fire-damaged estate in Taipo. But she said an owner's right to claim claim under other policies, such as third-party liability insurance, would be unaffected. Mac was speaking on a radio program.
1: At the end of the day, we have to find out firstly, will there be any compensation? And secondly, if there is a compensation, will it really be that much or how will it be compensated? When an insurance claim is filed, the insurance company has to find out who is responsible and whether there was any criminal activity involved. This is how complicated the matter is.
0: Mac also said the estate's appointed management company had fully taken up its role. This month, Hop-On Management has held owners' meetings at four locations. When asked about owner concerns that the company hadn't answered questions, Max said some inquiries fell outside Hop-On's remit.
1: From media reports, we saw that issues raised by property owners go beyond Hop-On's statutory responsibilities. The company has stated that it will forward these concerns to relevant departments. It has fulfilled its duties as the property manager.
0: And the weather forecast for tonight and tomorrow. Fresh to strong northwesterly winds. Winds will further strengthen tonight, becoming southwesterlies tomorrow. Cloudy with occasional showers and thunderstorms. Showers will be more frequent. Temperatures will range between 26 and 29 degrees. Seas will be rough with swells. The outlook, the rain will continue on Monday. At the observatory right now, it is 28 degrees and the relative humidity is 75%. The strong wind signal number 3 is in force and the thunderstorm warning is also in effect. You're listening to RTHK News and the time is now 5 minutes past 6. Transport Secretary Mabel Chan says over 9,000 vehicles have entered Hong Kong since the southbound travel scheme was rolled out in December. From today, the travel scheme is expanded to all nine cities in the Greater Bay Area. The daily travel quota for entry into urban areas has also doubled to 200 vehicles. Speaking to reporters, Chan said recent lottery applications had risen threefold under the expanded arrangements, with over 60% coming from the new cities.
2: Just looking at the numbers today, even though a typhoon is approaching, it has not dampened the enthusiasm of drivers from the mainland. We have nearly 170 families that are coming into Hong Kong through the scheme. I've spoken to a few families, and they said they enjoy visiting various attractions, sightseeing, and shopping in Hong Kong. Especially now, they can drive along the very convenient highways from the mainland all the way to Hong Kong.
0: The government says its dog-friendly policy for restaurants is off to a promising start. So far, the Food and Environmental Hygiene Department has made 14,000 inspections of eateries licensed for dogs, issuing 70 verbal warnings. Environment Chief Tse Chin Wan spoke on RTHK.
3: Overall, we can see that the compliance situation is acceptable, and it's actually gradually improving. In the first week, we saw more issues, but in the second, there were fewer. So we believe that as we go through this adjustment period, things will slowly get better. We're taking two approaches. Firstly, if our colleagues spot any problems, we will definitely issue a warning. If it's a genuine violation of the law, we will prosecute them. Secondly, we are also taking this opportunity to do some publicity and education work to help restaurants think about how they can stay compliant and follow the rules.
0: A road improvement project on Lung Cheung Road began last night with the Highways Department repaving parts of the eastbound lanes. A 900-meter section of concrete carriageway is being resurfaced with a new type of bitumen mix. Work is expected to finish in September. Caleb Chu is a senior maintenance engineer.
3: If you take a 100-meter distance covering one traffic lane, the entire project would take 2 to 3 weeks, and that's just for one lane. With the new material, we can lay 100 meters of one lane in a single night. For three lanes, the result would be much faster.
0: U.S. President Donald Trump says he has hit Iran very hard, destroying the Islamic Republic's defense capabilities. Speaking at the rescheduled White House Correspondents' Dinner, Trump said he will not allow Iran to have a nuclear weapon.
4: So we've hit Iran very hard. Their Navy is gone. Their Air Force is gone. 250 jets, no longer. 159 boats, good boats. In fact, I said, why the hell didn't we keep them? We could have used them. But 159, but all at the bottom of the sea. And by the way, they are talking to us right now. They'd

0: love to make a deal. I don't think they're ready to. I don't think it's time yet, but I'm willing to listen. But they cannot have a nuclear weapon. We don't want to see Washington, D.C., or any of our cities, or Israel, or frankly, the Middle East. So this is all about, we will not let them have a nuclear weapon.
1: Trump also jokingly announced that he was running for a fourth term as president as he ended his speech at the dinner.
0: Yeah, I'm getting very good at running for president. No, I won three times, did very well the second time, by the way. It's a rigged election, but we don't have to talk about it. You know, it's interesting, when you come back and you do a good job like we did, you don't care about it so much, but we do have to tighten up these elections because they really are in seriously bad shape. But on a serious note, I want to say once again, I just want to thank you all. It's been an interesting evening. I didn't really know what to expect, and it's far worse than I actually thought. But if you want to know that, but I didn't know exactly what to expect. And I've made a lot of friends tonight. I've made a lot of good friends tonight, probably made some enemies also.
1: The dinner event was organized 3 months after it was disrupted by a shooting incident. And in sports, and LeBron James is making one final move, joining the Philadelphia 76ers. The 41-year-old NBA icon announced on social media that this is his last decision, saying he is not motivated by money or fame, but by the drive to compete for another championship. James, who earned more than $50 million last season with the Lakers, will sign a modest 2-year, $8 million deal with the Sixers. Thank you for listening, and that's the news from RTHK.

0: When you were a kid in school and you did something wrong, you might have asked for another chance from your teacher. And at work, the same thing from your boss. Everyone makes mistakes. Everyone needs a second chance. This is especially important for the rehabilitation of offenders. Give them another chance and let them contribute to society. Give rehabilitated offenders a chance.
1: The Hertau Shenzhen Hong Kong Science and Technology Innovation Cooperation Zone is a key national strategic platform. Hong Kong Park enjoys distinctive edges of One River Two Banks and One Zone Two Parks, serving as the nation's testing ground for institutional innovation. Construction is in full swing, with the first three Phase One buildings already open. We aim to enhance the cross-boundary flow of innovation elements, talent, capital, materials and data to build a world-class INT hub and a critical national innovation base.

0: RTHK, the news at 7 with Sachin Katvi. The observatory says it will issue the gale or storm signal number 8 at 10:10 p.m. tonight. Under the influence of the rain bands of Typhoon Noel, there will be frequent heavy squally showers and thunderstorms over the territory tonight and tomorrow. Members of the public are advised to stay away from the shoreline and not engage in water sports. Meanwhile, Cathay Pacific says it has cancelled all flights to and from the SAR starting 1:15 a.m. tomorrow morning until 6 p.m. in the evening because of the typhoon. The airline's budget carrier HK Express has also cancelled about 30 flights, while Greater Bay Airlines has also announced cancellations for today and tomorrow. LegCo President Star Ely has hailed the Chamber's week-long study tour to Beijing as highly productive. Speaking to reporters upon the delegation's return to Hong Kong, Lee confirmed that lawmakers would share key takeaways from the study tour with Chief Executive John Lee during a dialogue session next week. She added that LegCo members had gained significant insight and would use the experience to enhance their legislative skills and raise standards.
1: Members will apply what they have learned from this trip, put it into practice, and think about the direction of their future work. As elected representatives, we need to rise to challenges, be courageous in taking on responsibility, and serve as loyal partners in government reform. Whether we are officials or legislators, we must always uphold the core value of putting the people first, so that reforms and governance truly benefit every citizen.
0: Home Affairs Minister Alice Mack says the government will handle insurance claims related to the fire at Wang Fuk Court once authorities wrap up the buyout scheme for the fire-damaged estate in Tai Po. But she said an owner's right to claim under other policies, such as third-party liability insurance, would be unaffected. Mack was speaking on a radio program.
2: At the end of the day, we have to find out firstly, will there be any compensation? And secondly, if there is a compensation, will it really be that much or how will it be compensated? When an insurance claim is filed, the insurance company has to find out who is responsible and whether there was any criminal activity involved. This is how complicated the matter is.
0: Transport Secretary Mabel Chan says over 9,000 vehicles have entered Hong Kong since the southbound travel scheme was rolled out in December. Starting today, the travel scheme is expanded to all 9 Greater Bay Area mainland cities, up from 4. The daily travel booking quota for entry into urban areas of Hong Kong has also been doubled to 200 vehicles. Speaking to reporters, Chan said recent lottery applications had risen threefold under the expanded arrangements, with over 60% coming from the new cities.
3: Just looking at the numbers today, even though a typhoon is approaching, it has not dampened the enthusiasm of drivers from the mainland. We have nearly 170 families that are coming into Hong Kong through the scheme. I've spoken to a few families, and they said they enjoy visiting various attractions, sightseeing, and shopping in Hong Kong. Especially now, they can drive along the very convenient highways from the mainland all the way to Hong Kong.
0: The government says its dog-friendly policy for restaurants is off to a promising start. So far, the Food and Environmental Hygiene Department has made 14,000 inspections of eateries licensed for dogs, issuing 70 verbal warnings. Environment Chief Jay Chin Wan spoke on RTHK.
4: Overall, we can see that the compliance situation is acceptable, and it's actually gradually improving. In the first week, we saw more

0: issues, but in the second, there were fewer. So we believe that as we go through this adjustment period, things will slowly get better. We're taking two approaches. Firstly, if our colleagues spot any problems, we will definitely issue a warning. If it's a genuine violation of the law, we will prosecute them. Secondly, we are also taking this opportunity to do some publicity and education work to help restaurants think about how they can stay compliant and follow the rules.
1: The weather forecast for tonight and tomorrow. Strong northwesterly winds. Winds will further strengthen tonight, becoming southwesterlies tomorrow. Cloudy with occasional showers and thunderstorms. Showers will become more frequent. Temperatures will range between 26 and 29 degrees. Seas will be rough with swells. At the observatory, it's 29 degrees. The relative humidity is 68%. Please be reminded that the strong wind signal number 3 is in force. The news from RTHK.

The current term government strives to grow the economy, improve livelihood, pursue new opportunities, and promote the mega event economy. Visitor arrivals have increased while improving housing, transport, and more. And tackling long-standing issues, the government enacted Basic Law Article 23 legislation, seizing the opportunities presented by the nation. The chief executive has led delegations to ASEAN, the Middle East, and Central Asia to open up markets. We attract enterprises and investments, reinforced Hong Kong's position as an international hub for high-caliber talents, and promoted Study in Hong Kong brand. This year, the first payload expert from Hong Kong joined the Shenzhou 23 spaceflight mission. Hong Kong remains highly ranked internationally. Opened last year, the Hatau Cooperation Zone has boosted INT development. We are expediting Northern Metropolis development and are formulating the first 5-year plan to build a better future together.

RTHK The News at 8 with Sachin Katwi. The observatory says it will issue the gale or storm signal number 8 at 10:10 p.m. tonight. Under the influence of the rain bands of Typhoon Noel, there will be frequent heavy showers and thunderstorms over the SAR tonight and tomorrow. Members of the public are advised to stay away from the shoreline and not engage in water sports. Meanwhile, Cathay Pacific has cancelled all flights to and from the SAR starting from 1:15 a.m. tomorrow morning until 6 in the evening. The airline's budget carrier HK Express has cancelled about 30 flights, while Greater Bay Airlines has also announced cancellations for today and tomorrow. LegCo President Starry Lee has hailed the Chamber's week-long study tour to Beijing as highly productive. Speaking to reporters upon the delegation's return to Hong Kong, Lee confirmed that lawmakers would share key takeaways from the study tour with Chief Executive John Lee during a dialogue session next week. She added that LegCo members had gained significant insight and would use the experience to enhance their legislative

0: skills and raise standards.
1: Members will apply what they have learned from this trip, put it into practice, and think about the direction of their future work. As elected representatives, we need to rise to challenges, be courageous in taking on responsibility, and serve as loyal partners in government reform. Whether we are officials or legislators, we must always uphold the core value of putting the people first, so that reforms and governance truly benefit every citizen.
0: Home Affairs Minister Alice Mack says the government will handle insurance claims related to the fire at Wang Phuc Court once authorities wrap up the buyout scheme for the fire-damaged estate in Tai Po. But she said an owner's right to claim under other policies, such as third-party liability insurance, would be unaffected. Mack was speaking on a radio program.
2: At the end of the day, we have to find out firstly, will there be any compensation? And secondly, if there is a compensation, will it really be that much or how will it be compensated? When an insurance claim is filed, the insurance company has to find out who is responsible and whether there was any criminal activity involved. This is how complicated the matter is.
0: Transport Secretary Mabel Chan says over 9,000 vehicles have entered Hong Kong since the southbound travel scheme was rolled out in December. Starting today, the travel scheme is expanded to all 9 mainland cities in the Greater Bay Area. The daily quota for entry into urban areas of Hong Kong has also been doubled to 200 vehicles. Speaking to reporters, Chan said recent lottery applications had risen threefold under the expanded arrangements, with over 60% coming from the new cities.
3: Just looking at the numbers today, even though a typhoon is approaching, it has not dampened the enthusiasm of drivers from the mainland. We have nearly 170 families that are coming into Hong Kong through the scheme. I've spoken to a few families, and they said they enjoy visiting various attractions, sightseeing, and shopping in Hong Kong. Especially now, they can drive along the very convenient highways from the mainland all the way to Hong Kong.
0: US President Donald Trump says he has hit Iran very hard, destroying the Islamic Republic's defense capabilities. Speaking at the rescheduled White House Correspondents' Dinner, Trump said he will not allow Iran to have a nuclear weapon.
4: So we've hit Iran very hard. Their Navy is gone. Their Air Force is gone. 250 jets, no longer. 159 boats, good boats. In fact, I said, why the hell didn't we keep them? We could have used them. But 159, but all at the bottom of the sea. And by the way, they are talking to us right now. They'd love to make a deal. I don't think they're ready to. I don't think it's time yet, but I'm willing to listen. But they cannot have a nuclear weapon. We don't want to see Washington, D.C., or any of our cities, or Israel, or frankly, the Middle East. So this is all about we will not let them have a nuclear weapon.
0: And the weather forecast for tonight and tomorrow. Strong northwesterly winds. Winds will further strengthen tonight, becoming southwesterlies tomorrow. Cloudy with occasional showers and thunderstorms. Showers will become more frequent. Temperatures will range between 26 and 29 degrees. Seas will be rough with swells. The outlook, the rain will continue on Monday. Showers will be heavier at times with squally thunderstorms in the following couple of days. At the observatory, it's 30 degrees, relative humidity 66%. Please be reminded that the strong wind signal number 3 is in force. The news from RTHK.

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0: RTHK, the news at 9 with Azam Khan. The observatory says it will issue the gale or storm signal number 8 at 10:10 p.m. tonight. Under the influence of the rain bands of Typhoon Noel, there will be frequent heavy squally showers and thunderstorms over the SAR tonight and tomorrow. Members of the public are advised to stay away from the shoreline and not engage in water sports. Meanwhile, Cathay Pacific has canceled all flights to and from the SAR starting from 1:15 a.m. tomorrow morning until 6 p.m. in the evening. The airline's budget carrier, Hong Kong Express, has canceled about 30 flights, while Greater Bay Airlines has also announced cancellations for today and tomorrow. LegCo President Starry Lee has hailed the Chamber's week-long study tour to Beijing as highly productive. Speaking to reporters upon the delegation's return to Hong Kong, Lee confirmed that lawmakers would share key takeaways from the study tour with Chief Executive John Lee during a dialogue session next week. She added that LegCo members had gained significant insight and would use the experience to enhance their legislative skills and raise standards.
1: Members will apply what they have learned from this trip, put it into practice, and think about the direction of their future work. As elected representatives, we need to rise to challenges, be courageous in taking on responsibility, and serve as loyal partners in government reform. Whether we are officials or legislators, we must always uphold the core value of putting the people first, so that reforms and governance truly benefit every citizen.
0: Home Affairs Minister Alice Mack says the government will handle insurance claims related to the fire at Wong Fuk Court once authorities wrap up the buyout scheme for the fire damaged estate in Tai Po. But she said an owner's right to claim under other policies, such as third-party liability insurance, would be unaffected. Mack was speaking on a radio program.
2: At the end of the day, we have to find out firstly, will there be any compensation? And secondly, if there is a compensation, will it really be that much or how will it be compensated? When an insurance claim is filed, the insurance company has to find out who is responsible and whether there was any criminal activity involved. This is how complicated the matter is.

0: Mark also said the estate's appointed management company had fully taken up its role. This month, Hop-On management has held owners' meetings at four locations. When asked about owner concerns that the company hadn't answered questions, Mark said some inquiries fell outside Hop-On's remit.
1: From media reports, we saw that issues raised by property owners go beyond Hop-On's statutory responsibilities. The company has stated that it will forward these concerns to relevant departments. It has fulfilled its duties as the property manager.
0: The government says its dog-friendly policy for restaurants is off to a promising start. So far, the Food and Environmental Hygiene Department has made 14,000 inspections of eateries licensed for dogs, issuing 70 verbal warnings. Environment Chief Zhechen Wan spoke on RTHK.
2: Overall, we can see that the compliance situation is acceptable, and it's actually gradually improving. In the first week, we saw more issues, but in the second, there were fewer. So we believe that as we go through this adjustment period, things will slowly get better. We're taking two approaches. Firstly, if our colleagues spot any problems, we will definitely issue a warning. If it's a genuine violation of the law, we will prosecute them. Secondly, we are also taking this opportunity to do some publicity and education work to help restaurants think about how they can stay compliant and follow the rules.
0: U.S. President Donald Trump says he has hit Iran very hard, destroying the Islamic Republic's defense capabilities. Speaking at the rescheduled White House Correspondents' Dinner, Trump said he will not allow Iran to have a nuclear weapon.
3: So we've hit Iran very hard. Their Navy is gone. Their Air Force is gone. 250 jets, no longer. 159 boats, good boats. In fact, I said, why the hell didn't we keep them? We could have used them. But 159, but all at the bottom of the sea. And by the way, they are talking to us right now. They'd love to make a deal. I don't think they're ready to. I don't think it's time yet, but I'm willing to listen. But they cannot have a nuclear weapon. We don't want to see Washington, D.C., or any of our cities, or Israel, or frankly, the Middle East. So this is all about we will not let them have a nuclear weapon.
0: Look at the weather. Fresh to strong northwesterly winds. Winds will further strengthen tonight, becoming southwesterlies tomorrow. The winds will weaken gradually later. It'll become cloudy with occasional squally showers and thunderstorms. The showers will become more frequent. Temperatures will range between 26 and 29 degrees tomorrow. The strong wind signal number 3 is up. The temperature is 29 degrees Celsius. Relative humidity 72%. The news from RTHK.

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The national flag, the national emblem, and the national anthem. As stated in the Constitution, our national flag is a red flag with five stars. Our national emblem shows Tiananmen Gate under the five stars, spikes of grain, and a cogwheel. Our national anthem is March of the Volunteers, which represents courage and perseverance. National symbols and signs belong to all 1.4 billion Chinese, belong to you and me. The national flag, the national emblem, and the national anthem belong to us all. Let's respect them.

0: RTHK, the news at 10 with Azam Khan. The observatory says it will issue the gale or storm signal number 8 at 10:10 p.m. tonight under the influence of the rain bands of Typhoon Noel. There will be frequent heavy squally showers and thunderstorms over the SAR tonight and tomorrow. Members of the public are advised to stay away from the shoreline and not engage in water sports. Mainland authorities have evacuated more than 20,000 people, with Noel expected to make landfall along the Guangdong coast. Meteorologists issued an orange alert, warning that parts of Guangdong and neighboring Fujian province will experience gales and torrential rain. State media CCTV said thousands of people have been moved into shelters, while fishing vessels have been ordered to return to port. Meanwhile, LegCo President Starry Lee has hailed the Chamber's week-long study tour to Beijing as highly productive. Speaking to reporters upon the delegation's return to Hong Kong, Lee confirmed that lawmakers would share key takeaways from the study tour with Chief Executive John Lee during a dialogue session next week. She added that LegCo members had gained significant insight and would use the experience to enhance their legislative skills and raise standards.
1: Members will apply what they have learned from this trip, put it into practice, and think about the direction of their future work. As elected representatives, we need to rise to challenges, be courageous in taking on responsibility, and serve as loyal partners in government reform. Whether we are officials or legislators, we must always uphold the core value of putting the people first, so that reforms and governance truly benefit every citizen.
0: The government says its dog-friendly policy for restaurants is off to a promising start. So far, the Food and Environmental Hygiene Department has made 14,000 inspections of eateries licensed for dogs, issuing 70 verbal warnings. Environment Chief Sachin Wan spoke on RTHK.
2: Overall, we can see that the compliance situation is acceptable, and it's actually gradually improving. In the first week, we saw more issues, but in the second, there were fewer. So we believe that as we go through this adjustment period, things will slowly get better. We're taking two approaches. Firstly, if our colleagues spot any problems, we will definitely issue a warning. If it's a genuine violation of the law, we will prosecute them. Secondly, we are also taking this opportunity to do some publicity and education work to help restaurants think about how they can stay compliant and follow the rules.
0: Home Affairs Minister Alice Mock says the government will handle insurance claims related to the fire at Wong Fo Court once authorities wrap up the buyout scheme for the fire-damaged estate in Tai Po. But she said an owner's right to claim under other policies, such as third-party liability insurance, would be unaffected. Mock was speaking on a radio program.
3: At the end of the day, we have to find out firstly, will there be any compensation? And secondly, if there is a compensation, will it really be that much or how will it be compensated? When an insurance claim is filed, the insurance company has to find out who is responsible and whether there was any criminal activity involved. This is how complicated the matter is.
0: Over 200,000 people have been evacuated as unprecedented forest fires tear through Spain and France. Firefighters in both countries say they're struggling to contain the raging flames, with Madrid declaring a national emergency. Both countries have mobilized the military to help tackle the inferno. Spanish Prime Minister Pedro Sanchez said Greece and Italy are sending help, while the European Civil Protection Mechanism had approved the deployment of more than 100 Portuguese army personnel to help in the province of Avila. General Francisco Javier Marcos of Spain's military emergency unit said they will tackle fires in both regions.
4: As a result of the development of the two wildfires in the area of San Martin de Valdeiglesias, I have decided, and have informed the Prime Minister of my decision, to establish a unified emergency command. We will no longer operate in two sectors, the Madrid sector and the Avila sector, but instead we will work as a single sector, treating this disaster, treating this wildfire as one.
0: A look at the weather now. Fresh to strong northwesterly winds. The winds will further strengthen tonight. It'll become southwesterlies tomorrow. The winds will eventually weaken gradually later. Cloudy with occasional squally showers and thunderstorms. The showers will become more frequent. The temperatures will range between 26 and 29 degrees tomorrow. The seas will be rough with swells. Looking ahead, there'll still be showers on Monday. And the showers will be heavier at times with squally thunderstorms in the following couple of days. The strong wind signal number 3 is in effect. Current temperature 28 degrees, relative humidity 79%. The news from RTHK.

That is Lizzo. Good evening. Don't make me love you. Well, it's Phil Whelan here sitting in for Danny. Until, well, whenever, we'll see what happens, shall we? Lovely to be with you. Throughout the night, it's about 10 past 10 right now for a Saturday evening. But the All Saints,

Yeah. All Saints on Radio 3 with Lady Marmalade from 1998. To let you know, we now have the number 8 northwest gale or storm signal. That's the T8. It's up there. So keep on listening to Radio 3. We'll tell you what we have as it happens.

0: This is Dudu Chen. To put a stop to global warming and to prevent extreme weather from becoming a new norm, we need to reduce half of our carbon emissions by 2035 and achieve carbon neutrality by 2050. It's high time for us to reduce waste at source, save energy, and practice green travel. Rethink our current habits, change them to reduce our carbon footprint, starting with the small things in our daily lives. Let's strive to achieve carbon neutrality and create a more livable environment.
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That is Tori Alamanzi on Radio 3, and don't you? Well, this is Phil Whelan from the Radio 3 side of things. And I must say a very, very good evening to our listeners and friends who are listening on Radio 4. Lovely to have you with us. We joined up because the number 8 northwest gale or storm signal has been hoisted, and that is what we do throughout the night to let you know what's going on. Right now it's In Excess. Never Tear Us Apart. So I'll be with you until about 4 tomorrow morning. Or longer. Let's see. It's lovely to be talking to you this evening. It's In Excess.

So that's Pink on Radio 3 and Most Girls. Obviously, some transport stuff for you. We have the number 8 Northwest Gale or Storm Signal. That's the T8 to you and me. Let me give you a couple of bits and pieces over the next few songs. So bus-wise and MTR-wise, rail and MTR bus services, at the moment, they're remaining normal. KMB and LWB, most routes will continue until their last departures. Obviously, if that changes, I'll let you know. However, routes HK1 and HK2, if that's important to you, you're going to need to know they are suspended. Ernest, Snoop Dogg, Getting Gone. Right here on Radio 3, we have the number 8 Northwest Gale or Storm Signal. That's the T8.

Top of the list, number 8, northwest gale or storm signal, the TA, that's been hoisted. About 20 minutes ago, this Saturday night. Some transport stuff, Hong Kong, Zhuhai, Macau Bridge. Last departure, 10:30, Hong Kong to Macau. Macau to Hong Kong, last departure, 10:30, which is in 2 minutes, so hurry up. We've got the Lok Ma Chau control point, maintaining normal service until 2:10 tomorrow morning. Afterwards, the yellow bus will provide limited services. I'll give you as much of this as I can in between the next few songs. How's that? But right now, it's Paula Abdul, opposites attract. Phil Whelan with you, sitting in for Danny. Until whenever, really. Lovely to be with you.

That is Jamiroquai on Radio 3 with Radio. So it's about 23 minutes to... Hello, we've got some announcements here. Gimme. Let's see what's going on. We've got some stuff going on. Obviously, the number 8 northwest gale or storm signal. Like I said, I'm going to kind of drip feed you all the stuff. If you fancied going off to Zhuhai or Macau, you can't. It's finished. All the ferries are suspended, pretty obviously. That's what's happening because we got the T8 up there. But right now it's Jamelia and No More right here on Radio 3. It's Phil Whelan with you until whenever. Good to have your ears. Lovely to have you listening to Radio 3.

0: It is the Nine Black Alps on Radio 3 and Bitter End for a Saturday evening, an unexpected Saturday evening. Phil Whelan here with you until a few hours from now. And our good buddy Jeff Jones with me. So do some bus stuff, if you would, Jeff.
1: Howdy, howdy.
0: Howdy, howdy.
1: There's a lot of numbers in the papers that I've got in front of me.

0: KMB, you did a lot of bus numbers. I would recommend you just go on the app and have a look.
1: Exactly.
0: But bus numbers 19, 71A, 71K, 72K, I can go on. So have a look at the app.
1: Please don't.
0: I'm not going to go on.
1: There's going to be a lot of, in the next, 15, 20, half an hour, there's going to be a lot of this stuff. But, somebody somewhere is going to need to know it, right?
0: Yeah, daytime routes for CTB will remain on until 12:30 today.
1: That's pretty normal, right?
0: Yeah, and that's it.
1: That's it.
0: Boom.
1: Well done, Jeff.

That is Robert Palmer on Radio 3 and 4. A very good evening to our friends and listeners who would normally be listening to Radio 4 right now. Lovely to have you along. This is what we do when the weather gets a bit spicy, because we have the number 8 northwest gale or storm signal. So it's great to have you along. A couple more little bits and pieces for you. Transport Department wants to tell you that due to the high wind, the following special traffic and transport arrangements have been implemented. Hong Kong-Zhuhai-Macau Bridge, Hong Kong Link. Speed limit has gone from 100 to 50, so take care out there. And it's going to be closed at midnight tonight. There you go. You might need to know that. Music goes on this evening. Sky Newman and Man of the House.

That is Fuse and Saving Mary. So it's Radios 3 and 4 coming to you throughout the night here on this Saturday evening. Once again, we got the number 8 northwest gale or storm signal. Stay in, stay safe, stay dry, and keep listening to us. Isn't a bad idea.

0: RTHK, the news at 11 with Sean Kennedy. The top stories. The observatory issued the gale or storm signal number 8 at 10:10 p.m. and will consider the need for T9 later. LegCo President Starry Lee says lawmakers' week-long study tour to Beijing was highly productive. And over 250,000 people are evacuated from France and Spain as wildfires rage out of control. The observatory issued the gale or storm signal number 8 at 10 past 10 tonight as Typhoon Noel moves closer to the SAR. It said it will consider issuing the increase in gale or storm signal number 9 between 1 and 2 a.m. tomorrow. Chief Executive John Lee said he's instructed the relevant government departments to take all necessary measures to protect lives and property. According to the present forecast track, Noel is expected to make landfall somewhere between Huizhou and Shanwei tomorrow morning, when it will skirt around 100 kilometres northeast of Hong Kong. Cheung Ping is the senior scientific officer of the observatory.
1: As Noel continues to edge closer to the coast of Guangdong, local winds will strengthen progressively. There will be more squally showers. It will be windy with frequent heavy squally showers and thunderstorms on Sunday. Seas will be rough and with swells. Winds will weaken gradually later. Winds over parts of Hong Kong are expected to reach gale force. Members of the public should complete all precautionary measures as soon as possible. Under the influence of the rain bands of Norwalk, there will be frequent heavy squally showers and thunderstorms tomorrow. Rain storm warning signals or localized heavy rain advisory may need to be issued by then.
0: Meanwhile, Cathay Pacific has cancelled all flights to and from the SAR from 1:15 a.m. tomorrow morning until 6 p.m. in the evening. The airline's budget carrier Hong Kong Express has cancelled about 30 flights, and Greater Bay Airlines has also announced cancellations for today and tomorrow. Mainland authorities have relocated more than 340,000 people in Guangdong province by 4 p.m, with Noel expected to make landfall along the Guangdong coast. Meteorologists issued an orange alert, warning that parts of Guangdong and neighbouring Fujian province will experience gales and torrential rain. State media CCTV said thousands of people have been moved into shelters and fishing vessels have been ordered to return to port. LegCo President Starry Lee has described lawmakers' week-long study tour to Beijing as highly productive. Speaking to reporters on the delegation's return to Hong Kong, Lee said councillors will share key takeaways from the study tour with Chief Executive John Lee during a dialogue session next week. She added that LegCo members had gained significant insight and would use the experience to enhance their legislative skills.
2: Members will apply what they have learned from this trip, put it into practice, and think about the direction of their future work. As elected representatives, we need to rise to challenges, be courageous in taking on responsibility, and serve as loyal partners in government reform. Whether we are officials or legislators, we must always uphold the core value of putting the people first, so that reforms and governance truly benefit every citizen.
0: Over 250,000 people have been evacuated as forest fires tear through Spain and France. Firefighters say they're struggling to contain the flames, with Madrid declaring a national emergency. France moved 197,000 people from areas around Bordeaux. Both countries have also mobilized their military. The European Civil Protection Mechanism has approved the deployment of more than 100 Portuguese army personnel to help in the province of Avila. General Francisco Javier Marcos of Spain's military emergency unit said they'll tackle fires in both regions.
3: As a result of the development of the two wildfires in the area of San Martín de Valdeiglesias, I have decided, and have informed the Prime Minister of my decision, to establish a unified emergency command. We will no longer operate in two sectors, the Madrid sector and the Avila sector, but instead we will work as a single sector, treating this disaster, treating this wildfire as one.
0: And the weather forecast for tonight and tomorrow: gale force northwesterly winds. The winds will further strengthen overnight, becoming southwesterlies tomorrow, and they'll weaken gradually later. Cloudy with occasional heavy squally showers and thunderstorms. The showers will become more frequent, and temperatures will range between 26 and 29 degrees tomorrow. Currently 28 degrees Celsius, 74% humidity, and the number 8 gale or storm signal is in effect. You're listening to RTHK. The time is 5 minutes past 11. Home Affairs Minister Alice Mack says the government will handle insurance claims related to the fire at Wang Phuk Court once authorities wrap up the buyout scheme for the fire-damaged estate in Tai Po. But she said an owner's right to claim under other policies, such as third-party liability insurance, would be unaffected. Mack was speaking on a radio program.
4: At the end of the day, we have to find out firstly, will there be any compensation? And secondly, if there is a compensation, will it really be that much or how will it be compensated? When an insurance claim is filed, the insurance company has to find out who is responsible and whether there was any criminal activity involved. This is how complicated the matter is.
0: The government says its dog-friendly policy for restaurants is off to a promising start. So far, the Food and Environmental Hygiene Department has made 14,000 inspections of eateries licensed for dogs, issuing 70 verbal warnings. Environment Chief Tsai Chin-Wan spoke on RTHK.
5: Overall, we can see that the compliance situation is acceptable, and it's actually gradually improving. In the first week, we saw more issues, but in the second, there were fewer. So we believe that as we go through this adjustment period, things will slowly get better. We're taking two approaches. Firstly, if our colleagues spot any problems, we will definitely issue a warning. If it's a genuine violation of the law, we will prosecute them. Secondly, we are also taking this opportunity to do some publicity and education work to help restaurants think about how they can stay compliant and follow the rules.
0: Transport Secretary Mabel Chan says over 9,000 vehicles have entered Hong Kong since the southbound travel scheme was rolled out in December. From today, the travel scheme is expanded to all 9 Greater Bay Area mainland cities, up from 4. The daily travel booking quota for entry into urban areas has also been doubled to 200 vehicles. Speaking to reporters, Chan said recent lottery applications had risen threefold under the expanded arrangements, with over 60% coming from the new cities.
6: Just looking at the numbers today, even though a typhoon is approaching, it has not dampened the enthusiasm of drivers from the mainland. We have nearly 170 families that are coming into Hong Kong through the scheme. I've spoken to a few families, and they said they enjoy visiting various attractions, sightseeing, and shopping in Hong Kong. Especially now, they can drive along the very convenient highways from the mainland all the way to Hong Kong.
0: Turning overseas, US President Donald Trump says he's hit Iran very hard, destroying the Islamic Republic's defense capabilities. Speaking at the rescheduled White House Correspondents' Dinner, Trump said he will not allow Iran to have a nuclear weapon.
7: So we've hit Iran very hard. Their Navy is gone. Their Air Force is gone. 250 jets, no longer. 159 boats, good boats. In fact, I said, why the hell didn't we keep them? We could have used them. But 159, but all at the bottom of the sea. And by the way, they are talking to us right now. They'd love to make a deal. I don't think they're ready to. I don't think it's time yet, but I'm willing to listen. But they cannot have a nuclear weapon. We don't want to see Washington, D.C., or any of our cities, or Israel, or frankly, the Middle East. So this is all about

0: we will not let them have a nuclear weapon.
1: Meanwhile, Iran's Revolutionary Guard said their forces stopped four ships attempting to transit the strategic Strait of Hormuz over the past 24 hours. And one of the protest leaders driving the mass demonstrations in India, CJP founder Abhijit Dibke, has hailed the resignation of the country's education minister, Dhamendra Pradhan. The minister announced his resignation on X hours before youth leaders were set to hold another round of talks with government officials. Dibke said it's a victory for the students.
2: We have done it. The education minister has resigned. What did they use to say? That in this government there will be no resignations. We just want to say, the world will bow. We just need someone to make them bow. This is for them. This is for all the students whose lives were taken by the education minister.
1: And some football news. Cape Verde goalkeeper Vizinha, who emerged as one of the World Cup's biggest surprise packages, has reached an agreement to join Chilean side Colo-Colo, according to club president Anibal Mosa. And to end the news, the top stories once again. The observatory issued the gale or storm signal number 8 at 10:10 p.m. and will consider if it needs to do the T9 later. And LegCo President Starry Lee says lawmakers' study tour to Beijing was highly productive. The news from RTHK.
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0: So here we are. That is Genesis, of course, in the Land of Confusion on Radios 3 and 4. Just before 11:15 this Saturday night, the only latest bit of stuff I've got to tell you is the Shenzhen Bay Bridge will be closed at 12:30 tomorrow morning. All vehicles will be prohibited to enter. So if you can do that, don't, because you can't.
1: The chief executive is leading the government to draft the first Hong Kong's five-year plan, which is closely related to you and me. In the next 5 years, Hong Kong should further improve its competitiveness, consolidate and enhance its strengths, seize opportunities from national development, and strive for faster economic growth and better livelihoods. The chief executive has instructed the Constitutional and Mainland Affairs Bureau to hold a public consultation. We welcome your views. Let's shape the blueprint for the next 5 years together.
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Bit more info for you. Because of dangerous scaffolding, all lanes of Cheung Sa Wan Road, both ways between Tainan West Street and Hing Wah Street, are closed to traffic, and all the bus routes have been diverted. And they do suggest that if you want to find out more, you check out their websites or their apps.

0: That is Stonebridge on Radio 3. Bouncy Saturday night stuff, that's called SOS. Radios 3 and 4, we have the number 8 north west gale or storm signal. And the other stuff, gale force northwesterly winds, further strengthening as the morning approaches. Becoming southwesterly winds, weakening gradually later. Cloudy, frequent, heavy, squally showers and thunderstorms. And temperatures between 26 and 29 this coming Sunday. Obviously, seas are going to be rough and swells. There will be showers on Monday. Showers heavier at times with squally thunderstorms in the following couple of days. But right now, it's 28 Celsius and we have 75% humidity.
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We all long for a stable life. 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We should uphold and strengthen the executive-led system, follow a holistic approach to development and security, and implement patriots administering Hong Kong for a better life. The security of Hong Kong and our homes hinges on the security of our motherland. 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Let's participate.

0: Shed 7 on Radio 3 and Disco Down for the last bit of a Saturday night. Got some ferry and bus stuff for you. First up, from the Marine Department, Hong Kong Macau Ferry Terminal in Cheung Wan has been closed temporarily. We'll let you know if that changes. We got the ferries Park Island to Central and the other way suspended. Park Island Cheung Wan, vice versa, suspended. Park Island to Tsing Yi, service suspended. And, of course, in the other direction as well. Bus-wise, Kwai Fong to Park Island, 1 o'clock is the last departure, should you need to get there. And Park Island to the airport, midnight. Airport to Park Island, midnight 30. That's basically it for the time being.
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Wrapping up Saturday evening at 16 minutes to 12. 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

8, the number 8 northwest gale or storm signal. Lots of bits and pieces to tell you. MTR rail and MTR bus services are remaining normal. Unless we hit signal 9, but I'll tell you more about that later if we do. So basically, LWB routes, the overnight routes, Hong Kong, Zhuhai, Macau Bridge, Hong Kong Port, Cathay City, they're all suspended. Basically. NLB majority of daytime routes will maintain normal service until the last departure today, and there's not much more of today left. 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

wonderful. That is Kate Bush and Babushka. Radio's 3 and 4. Babushka, babushka. 11 minutes to 12 it is. And as you know, we have the

There we go. Max McNown on Radio 3 and 4. Firstborn Daughter, wrapping up our Saturday evening. So one more for you before the news at midnight. Any info I get, I'll share with you. It's Casey Musgraves. This is called Dry Spell.

0: RTHK, the news at 12 with Sean Kennedy. The gale or storm signal number 8 is currently in force as Typhoon Noel moves closer to Hong Kong, and the observatory says it will issue the increasing gale or storm signal number 9 at 1:10 a.m. According to the present forecast track, Noel is expected to make landfall somewhere between Huizhou and Shanwei this morning, when it will skirt around 100 kilometres northeast of Hong Kong. Tong Yufei is a senior scientific officer with the observatory.
1: Under the influence of the ring bands of low, there will be frequent heavy squally showers and thunderstorms on Sunday over the territory. Members of the public, please pay attention to the latest weather information issued by the observatory. Seas will be very rough, with most members of the public to stay away from the shoreline and not engage in water sports.
0: Chief Executive John Lee said he's instructed the relevant government departments to take all necessary measures to protect lives and properties. Cathay Pacific has cancelled all flights to and from the SAR starting from 1:15 a.m. this morning until 6 p.m. in the evening. The airline's budget carrier Hong Kong Express has cancelled about 30 flights, while Greater Bay Airlines rescheduled some flights. The airport authority is reminding passengers to check with their airlines before going to the airport. LegCo President Starry Lee has hailed the Chamber's week-long study tour to Beijing as highly productive. Speaking to reporters after the delegation's return to Hong Kong, Lee confirmed that lawmakers would share key takeaways from the study tour with Chief Executive John Lee during a dialogue session next week. She added that LegCo members had gained significant insight and would use the experience to enhance their legislative skills and raise standards.
2: Members will apply what they have learned from this trip, put it into practice, and think about the direction of their future work. As elected representatives, we need to rise to challenges, be courageous in taking on responsibility, and serve as loyal partners in government reform. Whether we are officials or legislators, we must always uphold the core value of putting the people first, so that reforms and governance truly benefit every citizen.
0: Turning overseas, more than 250,000 people have been evacuated as forest fires tear through Spain and France. Firefighters in both countries say they're struggling to contain the flames, with Madrid declaring a national emergency. France moved 197,000 people from areas around Bordeaux. Both countries have also mobilized their military, and the European Civil Protection Mechanism has approved the deployment of more than 100 Portuguese army personnel. Here's General Francisco Javier Marcos from Spain's Military Emergency Unit.
3: As a result of the development of the two wildfires in the area of San Martín de Valdeiglesias, I have decided, and have informed the Prime Minister of my decision, to establish a unified emergency command. We will no longer operate in two sectors, the Madrid sector and the Avila sector, but instead we will work as a single sector, treating this disaster, treating this wildfire as one.
0: U.S. President Donald Trump says he has struck Iran hard, destroying the Islamic Republic's defense capabilities. Speaking at the rescheduled White House Correspondents' Dinner, Trump said he will not allow Iran to have a nuclear weapon.
4: So we've hit Iran very hard. Their Navy is gone. Their Air Force is gone. 250 jets, no longer. 159 boats, good boats. In fact, I said, why the hell didn't we keep them? We could have used them. But 159, but all at the bottom of the sea. And by the way, they are talking to us right now. They'd love to make a deal. I don't think they're ready to. I don't think it's time yet, but I'm willing to listen. But they cannot have a nuclear weapon. We don't want to see Washington, D.C., or any of our cities or

0: Israel, or frankly, the Middle East. So this is all about, we will not let them have a nuclear weapon.
1: And a quick look at the weather forecast. Gale force northwesterly winds. The winds will further strengthen in the morning, becoming southwesterlies. They'll weaken gradually later. Cloudy with frequent heavy squally showers and thunderstorms. Temperatures will range between 26 and 29 degrees. Seas will be high with swells. And the outlook, there'll still be showers on Monday. Showers will be heavier at times with squally thunderstorms in the following couple of days. Please be advised the number 8 northwest gale or storm signal is in effect. It's 28 degrees Celsius. Humidity is 71%. The news from RTHK.
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They are the Stranglers on radios 3 and 4. Very good morning to you. This is Phil Whelan with you. Till around 4 this morning. Just after 12 past 12 right now. Happy Sunday. A couple of bits and pieces on the buses to tell you about, just in case you need to know. So MTR Rail and MTR bus services are remaining normal. That's worth knowing. And the Railway Light Rail MTR bus suspended immediately after the Signal 9 goes up, which apparently is going to happen in just over an hour from now. LWB daytime bus service is suspended after the last departure, which is in about 17 minutes from now, but I guess you'll know that if you need to take it. All LWB overnight services, airport NA routes, will be suspended. Last departure of LWB route N64 operating from the airport, the Ground Transportation Centre, that kicks out at about 10 minutes to 1, which is in 35 minutes from now. So CTB daytime routes continuing to provide service for another 17 minutes before their gradual suspension. Overnight services scheduled for Sunday will be, and that means are, suspended. Majority of daytime routes maintaining normal service until their last departure today. Today being Sunday. So we've got Route A35, that's in Lantau. Moyawarr service, of course, suspended. The last departure from Moyawarr has just happened, so you've missed it. And the service suspended N35, that has finished as well. Of course, if I get any more info, I will share it with you. In the meantime, enjoy the Style Council.

0: is Leila Khalif and Shakespeare in Love. Here on Radio 3, Sunday morning, hello, good morning. Through the night, all the while we have the tease.
1: Shakespeare in Love.
0: Of course, right now, the number 8 southwest gale or storm signal. If that changes, we will definitely let you know. It's Michelle Shocked.

0: Michelle, Shock Tom Radio 3 and 4, and Anchorage for Sunday morning. Well, a couple of more little bits for you. Lantau, all the buses have stopped, except if you're going from Tung Chung to Tai O, the last one's at 12:40, which is in 14 minutes from now. And if you're in town, the escalator has been suspended, so no escalation for you.
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0: deepest blue. Radios 3 and 4, hello, good morning. 12:30, pretty much on the nose. You might need to know that all the ferry in Kaido services have been suspended, wherever they might be. They're not happening. Sensible, pretty much, really. Our weather forecast, apart from the T8, the number 8 northwest gale or storm signal, is winds are going to strengthen this morning, becoming southwesterly, weakening gradually later. Cloudy, frequent, heavy, squally showers and thunderstorms. Temperatures around 26 to 29 this Sunday. Showers Monday, heavier at times, squally thunderstorms, business as usual. Right now it's 28 Celsius and we've got 77% humidity.
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0: The new law against drunk driving is now in effect. Police may require drivers to undergo preliminary drug tests and provide blood and urine specimens. Driving after taking heroin, ketamine, methamphetamine, cannabis, cocaine or MDMA is an offence, even if the driver does not show any signs of being under the influence of these illicit drugs. The driver is liable to imprisonment for up to 3 years, a fine of $25,000 and disqualification from driving for life.
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There we are. That's Since I Told You It's Over from the Stereophonics for a Sunday morning here on Radio 3. Throughout the night, slightly different for obvious reasons, we've got the number 8 northwest gale or storm signal, the T8. Little bit of bus news for you. Overnight NO2R airport route service is suspended. DB Plaza, the last one, goes at 1 o'clock, and from the airport to DB Plaza is 1:30. You may need to get that, you never know. And the hire car service is temporarily suspended if it goes up to 9. So listen out for that.

is Kells, and Daddy's Not the One. It's radios 3 and 4 tonight. This morning, very good morning to you. 10 minutes to 1. Nothing new to tell you.

That is Larissa Lambert here on Radio 3 and Radio 4. And a very good morning to you. We are live throughout the night for obvious reasons, because we got the number 8 northwest gale or storm signal up there. News at 1 on the way, after which we'll slow it down just a bit. True night music style for us on Radio 3.

0: RTHK, the news at 1 with Sean Kennedy. The observatory says it will issue Hong Kong's first typhoon signal number 9 in 10 minutes' time as severe Typhoon Noel draws closer to the territory. The storm is expected to pass around 100 kilometres to the northeast of Hong Kong after making landfall somewhere between Huizhou and Shanwei. Tong Yufei is a senior scientific officer with the observatory.
1: Under the influence of the ring bands of Noel, there will be frequent heavy squally showers and thunderstorms on Sunday over the territory. Members of the public, please pay attention to the latest weather information issued by the observatory. Seas will be very rough with swells. Members of the public should stay away from the shoreline and not engage in water sports.
0: Cathay Pacific has cancelled all flights to and from the SAR starting from 1:15 a.m. this morning until 6 o'clock in the evening. The airline's budget carrier, Hong Kong Express, has cancelled about 30 flights, while Greater Bay Airlines has rescheduled some flights. The airport authority is reminding passengers to check with their airlines before heading to the airport. More than 340,000 people have been evacuated in Guangdong as Typhoon Noel bears down on the Guangdong coast. Thousands of vessels along the coast have been moved to safety. A red alert, the highest level in the country's typhoon warning system, has been issued, while flood warnings have been activated for a large area from Guangxi to Fujian and Henan. A man has died in a motorcycle crash by the airport. Police say the 38-year-old rammed into a lamppost after apparently losing control while travelling down South Perimeter Road toward the airport at around 8 o'clock yesterday evening. He was rushed to North Lantau Airport with severe head injuries but died a short time later. Police are investigating the crash and are urging witnesses to come forward. LegCo President Starry Lee has hailed the Chamber's week-long study tour to Beijing as highly productive. Speaking to reporters on the delegation's return to Hong Kong, Lee confirmed that lawmakers would share key takeaways from the study tour with Chief Executive John Lee during a dialogue session next week. She added that LegCo members had gained significant insight and would use the experience to enhance their legislative skills and raise standards.
2: Members will apply what they have learned from this trip, put it into practice, and think about the direction of their future work. As elected representatives, we need to rise to challenges, be courageous in taking on responsibility, and serve as loyal partners in government reform. Whether we are officials or legislators, we must always uphold the core value of putting the people first, so that reforms and governance truly benefit every citizen.
0: Turning overseas, over 250,000 people have been evacuated as forest fires tear through Spain and France. Firefighters in both countries say they're struggling to contain the flames, with Madrid declaring a national emergency. France moved 197,000 people from areas around Bordeaux. Both countries have also mobilized their military, and the European Civil Protection Mechanism has approved the deployment of more than 100 Portuguese army personnel. US President Donald Trump says he has struck Iran hard, destroying the Islamic Republic's defense capabilities. Speaking at the rescheduled White House Correspondents' Dinner, Trump said he will not allow Iran to have a nuclear weapon.
3: So we've hit Iran very hard. Their Navy is gone. Their Air Force is gone. 250 jets, no longer. 159 boats. Good boats. In fact, I said, why the hell didn't we keep them? We could have used them. But 159, but all at the bottom of the sea. And by the way, they are talking to us right now. They'd love to make a deal. I don't think they're ready to. I don't think it's time yet, but I'm willing to listen. But they cannot have a nuclear weapon. We don't want to see Washington, D.C., or any of our cities, or Israel, or frankly, the Middle East. So this is all about, we will not let them have a nuclear weapon.
0: And the weather forecast for today, gale force northwesterly winds. The winds will further strengthen in the morning, becoming southwesterlies. They'll weaken gradually later. It'll be cloudy with frequent heavy squally showers and thunderstorms. Temperatures will range between 26 and 29 degrees, and the seas will be high with swells. The outlook, there'll still be showers on Monday. Please be advised the number 8 signal is still in effect. It's 26 degrees Celsius. The relative humidity is 86%. 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

0: My friends often ask why I'm so devoted to exercising for at least a half an hour every day. 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Every time I exercise and break a sweat, I feel a surge of joy and strength that carries me through the day. August 2nd is Sport for All Day. Come on, let's work up a sweat. For details, please visit lcsd.gov.hk.
1: And a very good Sunday morning to you. It's Radio 3 and 4 with Phil Whelan here until 4. Just to let you know, the increasing gale or storm signal number 9 seconds ago was popped up there. That's been hoisted.
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Boys to Men on Radios 3 and 4. Very good morning to you. Throughout the night, just to keep you in touch with what's going on. We've got the T9, the increasing gale or storm signal number 9. That popped up about 10 minutes ago. This is Mariah Carey.

0: This is James Ross, and this week on the latest and greatest, Primal Scream, The Carpenters, John D. Loudermilk, The Beatles, we'll have the Sugar Babes, and John Lennon. Whatever gets you through the night. Plus, Belinda Carlisle, Amy Winehouse, and this is the Mystery TV theme tune. It's a classic UK game show from the 80s and 90s. A big hit around the world. But what is it? We will reveal all this Sunday lunchtime from 12 noon, right here on Radio 3.
1: 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Radio 3.

What a lovely cover of an Ella Fitzgerald original. Simply Red there. And every time we say goodbye on Radios 3 and 4. So, you know, once again, we have the T9, the increasing gale or storm signal number 9. Right now, it's about 27 minutes past 1. The guys in the Home Affairs Department ask me to tell you that they have opened an extra special shelter, Layman Sports Centre, fourth floor at Layman Municipal Building. Should you or anybody you know need it. Quick look at the weather. Gale to storm force, west-northwesterly winds now becoming southwesterly. Winds are going to weaken gradually later. Cloudy with frequent heavy squally showers and thunderstorms this Sunday. Temperatures around 26 to 29. Of course, the seas are going to be rough. There will be showers on Monday, heavier at times with squally thunderstorms. But right now, 26 Celsius and 86% humidity.

The Occupational Safety and Occupational Health Legislation, Miscellaneous Amendments Ordinance 2023, is in effect. The maximum penalty has been raised to a $10 million fine and 2 years imprisonment for serious contraventions. Employers, employees, and other duty holders should work together to prevent accidents. Complying with occupational safety and health legislation is a shared obligation for employers and employees.

ago today, I was happy as a lark. But now I go for walks, to the movies, maybe to the park. I have a seat on the same old bench to watch the children play. You know, tomorrow's their future, but for me, just another day. They all gather around me. They seem to know my name. We laugh, tell a few jokes, but it still doesn't ease my pain. I know I can't hide from a memory, though day after day I've tried. I keep saying, she'll be back, but today, again.

Mother Chilites on Radio 3, 1971. And have you seen her? It's Night Music Plus this Sunday morning. Here on Radios 3 and 4, if you're with us, a very good morning to you. Are you staying dry and safe? It is kicking up somewhat out there. Since we have the increasing gale or storm signal number 9, the T9, it's happened, yep. Music goes on with Captain and Tennille.

The truly wonderful voice there, Karen Carpenter, on Radios 3 and 4 this Sunday morning, and I need to be in love. So we're with you throughout the night, Phil Whelan here, until 4. A couple of little things to tell you about. The middle lanes of the Lantau Link are closed. Only the fast and slow lanes now open to traffic, and it's 50 kilometres per hour. Same for Stonecutters Bridge, that's closed. Only the fast and slow lanes are open to traffic at this moment, at 2:15 this Sunday morning.

on Radios 3 and 4. That is Linda Ronstadt, James Ingram, and Somewhere Out There. Time for two more tracks for you this Sunday morning before the news at 2.

0: RTHK, the news at 2 with Sean Kennedy. The observatory has issued typhoon signal number 9 and says it may consider upgrading it to the top number 10 signal as severe typhoon Noel continues to approach Hong Kong. The number 9 or 10 signal is expected to remain in force until 7 a.m. The storm is expected to pass around 100 kilometres to the northeast of the territory after making landfall somewhere between Huizhou and Shanwei in the next few hours. Tong Yufei is a senior scientific officer with the observatory.
1: Typhoon Noel has intensified into a severe typhoon. According to the present forecast track, Noel will make landfall over the vicinities of Huizhou to Shanwei this morning, skirting around 100 kilometers northeast of Hong Kong. Local winds will strengthen significantly in the next few hours.
0: Wind gusts of more than 100 kilometres an hour have been recorded on Cheung Chau, Green Island, Waglan Island and Tate's Cairn. Authorities received seven reports of fallen trees, while no injuries have been reported. More than 190 people have sought refuge at temporary shelters opened by the Home Affairs Department across the territory. Cathay Pacific has cancelled all flights to and from the SAR until 6 p.m. in the evening. The airline's budget carrier HK Express has cancelled about 30 flights, while Greater Bay Airlines has rescheduled some flights. The airport authority is reminding passengers to check with their airlines before heading to the airport. More than 340,000 people have been evacuated in Guangdong as Typhoon Noel bears down on the Guangdong coast. Thousands of vessels have been moved to safety. A red alert, the highest level in the country's typhoon warning system, has been issued, and flood warnings have been activated for a large area from Guangxi to Fujian and Henan. A man has died in a motorcycle crash by the airport. Police say the 38-year-old rammed a lamppost after apparently losing control while travelling down South Perimeter Road towards the airport at around 8 o'clock yesterday evening. He was rushed to North Lantau Airport with severe head injuries but died a short time later. Police are investigating the crash and are urging witnesses to come forward. LegCo President Starry Lee has hailed the Chamber's week-long study tour to Beijing as highly productive. Speaking to reporters on the delegation's return to Hong Kong, Lee confirmed that lawmakers would share key takeaways from the study tour with Chief Executive John Lee during a dialogue session next week. She added that LegCo members had gained significant insight and would use the experience to enhance their legislative skills and raise standards.
2: Members will apply what they have learned from this trip, put it into practice, and think about the direction of their future work. As elected representatives, we need to rise to challenges, be courageous in taking on responsibility, and serve as loyal partners in government reform. Whether we are officials or legislators, we must always uphold the core value of putting the people first, so that reforms and governance truly benefit every citizen.
0: Turning overseas, more than 250,000 people have been evacuated as forest fires tear through Spain and France. Firefighters in both countries say they're struggling to contain the flames, with Madrid declaring a national emergency. France moved 197,000 people from areas around Bordeaux. Both countries have also mobilized their military, and the European Civil Protection Mechanism has approved the deployment of more than 100 Portuguese army personnel. U.S. President Donald Trump says he struck around hard destroying the Islamic Republic's defense capabilities. Speaking at the rescheduled White House Correspondents' Dinner, he said he will not allow Iran to have a nuclear weapon.
3: So we've hit Iran very hard. Their Navy is gone. Their Air Force is gone. 250 jets, no longer. 159 boats, good boats. In fact, I said, why the hell didn't we keep them? We could have used them. But 159, but all at the bottom of the sea. And by the way, they are talking to us right now. They'd love to make a deal. I don't think they're ready to. I don't think it's time yet, but I'm willing to listen.
0: And a quick look at the weather forecast. Gale to storm force, west to northwesterly winds becoming southwesterlies. The winds will weaken gradually later on. Cloudy with frequent heavy squally showers and thunderstorms. Temperatures will range between 26 and 29 degrees. Seas will be high with swells. And the outlook, there'll still be showers on Monday. They'll be heavier at times with squally thunderstorms in the following couple of days. The number 9 signal remains in force. It's 26 degrees Celsius, 88% humidity. The news from RTHK.
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That is Andrew Lloyd Webber's one and only hitman, Michael Bolton, on radios 3 and 4 with Go the Distance. It's 14 minutes past 2, and just to remind you, we've got the increasing gale of storm signal number 9.

That is White Lion on Radio 3 When the Children Cry. Night Music Plus this Sunday morning. As we ride out the increasing gale or storm signal number 9 together, listening to Radios 3 and 4. It's a pleasure to talk to our Radio 4 listeners. A very good morning to you. A couple of bits and pieces for you. So obviously MTR, KMB, LWB, all the services are currently suspended and indeed out of hours. But as the Hong Kong Observatory expects the T9 or above to remain in force until at least 7 o'clock this morning, these services may remain suspended. So do check out the websites and the apps to find out exactly what's going on. And also, if by any chance you are driving around the Tsung Kwan O area, I've been told to tell you that the Cross Bay Bridge has been suspended. You cannot use it. Use alternative routes for travelling to Lohas Park, Kowloon and Tu King Leng. Of course, that's because of the high winds. To the 70s. 1973, it's Skylark and Wildflower here on Radios 3 and 4. It's 2:19. Happy Sunday.

Graham and One in a Million You. One in a Million. That's the one here on Radios 3 and 4 for a Sunday morning. It's exactly 2:30. And there is some traffic stuff for me to tell you about. Due to strengthening winds, which they really do seem to be doing. Let's talk about the Lantau Link. All vehicles are diverted to the lower deck of the Lantau Link, and you can't get there from Marwan using Marwan Road. Stonecutters Bridge, similar middle lanes of Stonecutters Bridge are now closed. So only the fast and slow lanes are open to traffic, and the speed limit is considerably reduced to 50 kilometres per hour.

loose, deformed, or corroded hinges and screws in an aluminium window may cause the window to dislodge and fall, causing injury or death to people and damage to property. If your windows are loose or too tight to open, ask a qualified person to inspect and repair them at once, according to the standards and procedures set by the Buildings Department. 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

That is Richard Marx. Hold On to the Night here on Radios 3 and 4 from RTHK. 20 minutes to 3 it is this Sunday morning. Phil Whelan here with you for another 20. And Jeff Cheung taking you through until more of the early morning. We have the increasing gale or storm signal number 9. That's the T9 that's been up there for a few hours now.

Chang taking over after the news at 3. So from me, Phil Whelan. Just before I leave you, gale to storm force winds basically happening this morning. Winds will weaken gradually later. Cloudy, frequent heavy squally showers and thunderstorms. Temperatures today around 26 to 29 degrees. Seas are going to be rough, of course. There will be showers on Monday, which will be heavier at times. Squally thunderstorms in the following couple of days. 26 degrees now and 86% relative humidity, with that increasing gale or storm signal number 9. Have a fabulous day. 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Night.

That is Boyzone. Yep, absolutely. And I love the way you love me. Here on Radios 3 and 4, very good morning to you. 9 minutes to 3, Jeff.

0: RTHK, the news at 3 with Sean Kennedy. The observatory has issued the typhoon signal number 9 and says it may consider upgrading to the top number 10 signal as severe typhoon Noel passes within about 90 kilometres east-northeast of Hong Kong. Tong Yufai is a senior scientific officer with the observatory.
1: Depending on the change in local wind conditions, the observatory will assess the lead of issuing the hurricane signal number 10. Tropical cyclone warning signal number 9 or above is expected to remain in force at least until 7 a.m.
0: The storm is expected to weaken after making landfall around Huizhou in the next few hours. The strongest winds have been recorded at Tate's Cairn, with sustained winds of 95 kilometres per hour and gusts of up to 128. Authorities have received 7 reports of fallen trees, while no injuries have been reported. More than 190 people have sought refuge at temporary shelters that were opened by the Home Affairs Department across the territory. Cathay Pacific has cancelled all flights to and from the SAR until 6 o'clock this evening. The airline's budget carrier, HK Express, has cancelled about 30 flights, while Greater Bay Airlines has rescheduled some flights. The airport authority is reminding passengers to check with their airlines before heading to the airport. More than 340,000 people have been evacuated in Guangdong as Typhoon Noel bears down on the coast. Thousands of vessels along the coast have been moved to safety. A red alert, the highest level in the country's typhoon warning

0: system has been issued and flood warnings have been activated for a large area from Guangxi to Fujian and Henan. A man has died in a motorcycle crash by the airport. Police say the 38-year-old rammed into a lamppost after apparently losing control while travelling down South Perimeter Road towards the airport at around 8 o'clock yesterday evening. He was rushed to North Lantau Airport with severe head injuries, but died a short time later. Police are investigating and are urging witnesses to come forward. LegCo President Starry Lee has hailed the Chamber's week-long study tour to Beijing as highly productive. Speaking to reporters upon the delegation's return, Lee confirmed that lawmakers would share key takeaways from the study tour with Chief Executive John Lee during a dialogue session next week. She added that LegCo members had gained significant insights and would use the experience to enhance their legislative skills and raise standards.
1: Members will apply what they have learned from this trip, put it into practice, and think about the direction of their future work. As elected representatives, we need to rise to challenges, be courageous in taking on responsibility, and serve as loyal partners in government reform. Whether we are officials or legislators, we must always uphold the core value of putting the people first, so that reforms and governance truly benefit every citizen.
0: More than 250,000 people have been evacuated as forest fires tear through Spain and France. Firefighters in both countries say they're struggling to contain the flames, with Madrid declaring a national emergency. France moved 197,000 people from areas around Bordeaux. US President Donald Trump says he has struck Iran hard, destroying the Islamic Republic's defense capabilities. Speaking at the rescheduled White House Correspondents' Dinner, Trump said he will not allow Iran to have a nuclear weapon.
2: So we've hit Iran very hard. Their Navy is gone. Their Air Force is gone. 250 jets, no longer. 159 boats, good boats. In fact, I said, why the hell didn't we keep them? We could have used them. But 159, but all at the bottom of the sea. And by the way, they are talking to us right now. They'd love to make a deal. I don't think they're ready to. I don't think it's time yet, but I'm willing to listen. But they cannot have a nuclear weapon. We don't want to see Washington, D.C., or any of our cities, or Israel, or frankly, the Middle East. So this is all about we will not let them have a nuclear weapon.
0: And the weather forecast for today, gales of storm force west to northwesterly winds becoming southwesterlies. The winds will weaken gradually later, cloudy with frequent heavy squally showers and thunderstorms. Temperatures will range between 26 and 29 degrees and the seas will be high with swells. The increase in gale or storm signal number 9 is still in effect. It's 26 degrees Celsius. Relative humidity is 83%. 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

Vanessa Dow with Two to Tango, released in 1996 from the album Slow to Burn. Oh, this is Radio 3 and Radio 4 combined as Typhoon or Tropical Cyclone Nall continues to affect the city. I am Jeff Chen, keeping you company until whenever o'clock. It is currently still the o'clock, 3:09 a.m. Sunday morning / midnight, depending on who you ask. I'm going to be here making sure you're well informed about what's going on outside, even if we have no windows in this studio. This one from my personal playlist, the Goo Goo Dolls. They've come to me. More on the weather in just a little bit, but of course, quick reminder, increasing gale or storm signal number 9 still in

0: The Goo Goo Dolls there with Come To Me, released in 2013 from their studio album Magnetic. If you want an idea of how strong the winds are outside, I'm just looking at the traffic cams we have in the studio here, and some of them are shaking pretty violently. Of course, a strong signal number 9 signal is currently in force. 13 minutes past 3 is the current time. This is Radio 3 and 4. Some new information for you. Some fresh paper for you. 3 in the morning. Well, the transport department says that in response to changes in weather conditions, high-speed rail train services may be suspended. If you're awake at 7 o'clock planning a trip up to the Chinese mainland before your journey, please check your train information through the 12306 official website. That's 12306.cn or the mobile app. Or the high-speed rail website. Stay tuned on Radio 3 and Radio 4 for the road or traffic conditions. That'll be me with my traffic cams on the screen, right in front of me at 7 o'clock. Radio 3 and Radio 4, once again, with Jeff Cheng. Big thank you to Phil Whelan for keeping us company from 10 to about 3 or so a.m. Now, the transport department. Wow, this is a lot of numbers. Let's try and get through this, shall we? Well, the passengers who purchase high-speed rail tickets through the 12306 official channel, 12306.cn, or the mobile app, can, if needed, change or cancel their train bookings via the 12306 platform up to 45 minutes before the train departure time. All right, let's take a look at some of these numbers. I would strongly recommend you go to the website and look through some of the high-speed rail train trips that will be canceled from Guangzhou Nan Station to Hong Kong West Kowloon and the other fun stuff from Shantou Station, from Guangzhou Dong. There's a lot of numbers. Once again, please check the website, check the app. All right, that's a lot of numbers that I may or may not get to in just a little bit. Quick reminder, it is 15 minutes past 3. I'm going to be here making sure you're well informed, hoping you're staying dry and safe indoors. If you are driving, please, I'm seeing some really fast cars on the traffic cams. Please, drive safe.
1: Tracksuits and red wine, movies for two. We'll take off our phones and we'll turn off our shoes. We'll play Nintendo, though I always lose. 'Cause you watch the TV while I'm watching you. There's not many people I'd honestly say I don't mind losing.

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I'm grateful you're mine. We'll watch The Notebook for the 17th time. I'll say it's stupid, then you'll catch me crying. We're not making out on a boat in the rain or in a house I painted blue. But there's nothing like doing

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But tonight, your apartment has so much appeal. Who needs stars? We've got a roof. And there's nothing like a roof.

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1: Bruno Major there, from Northampton in the United Kingdom, joining us this Sunday midnight. That was pretty sweet. With nothing on RTHK radios 3 and 4. Now, I may have neglected to read out from the pieces of papers that I got earlier, just a few minutes ago. A squared part. Once again, this is a reminder for high-speed rail journeys. If you have a trip planned, please visit 12306.cn for the latest travel information, latest train schedules, or the mobile app. You may also check the latest service updates on the HSR website, the high-speed rail website, mobile app, or see the information available at Hong Kong West Kowloon Station. If you are in a pinch, if you do have to go up to the Chinese mainland, you may also consider using the East Rail Line trains to Lo Wu or Lok Ma Chau, or use other transport to enter the Chinese mainlands. If you are planning to get a ticket refund, please refer to the information on this high-speed rail website and proceed within the stated time to obtain a refund. Please use the 12306. Do you like that voice? Please use the 12306 official website, 12306.cn, or the mobile app. And of course, a courtesy reminder that if you want to stay informed, just stay tuned. Radio 3, Radio 4, or if you prefer Cantonese, radios 1, 2, or 5 at the ready on this net. Billy Joel now with She's a Woman. Quick look at the weather in just a little bit.

Billy Joel with She's a Woman on RTHK Radio 3. I just have a video feed, the traffic cam, that says video lost. That's, you know, indicative of the strength of the winds that we are currently facing outside as Tropical Cyclone Nol continues to batter the city. It is, well, the signal is currently number 9, which is relatively strong. The latest tropical cyclone news from the observatory: local winds are continuing to strengthen. Gales are affecting many places, with occasional storm force winds over high ground. Heavy squally showers associated with Tropical Cyclone Nol are affecting Hong Kong. Well, the western part of Nol's eyewall, currently affecting the vicinity of the Mears Peninsula and bringing hurricane force winds to the region. According to the present forecast, Nol will make landfall over the vicinity of Huizhou in the next couple of hours, skirting within 100 kilometers northeast of Hong Kong. Depending on the change in local wind conditions, the observatory will assess the need of issuing the hurricane signal number 10, tropical cyclone warning. Number 9 or above is expected to remain in force until at least 7 a.m. today. As always, stay tuned for the latest in the weather information. A quick look at the weather forecast for today. The observatory says gale to storm force west to northwesterly winds becoming southwesterlies. Winds will weaken gradually later, cloudy with frequent heavy squally showers and thunderstorms, and temperatures will range between 26 and 29 Celsius. Seas will be high with swells. Now, the outlook: there will still be showers on Monday, and showers will be heavier at times with squally thunderstorms in the following couple of days as a direct result of Tropical Cyclone Nol. Paramore now with the band from Franklin, Tennessee, from the EP Singles Club on RTHK Radio 3 and 4.

0: The third single from Paramore's Singles Club series, which was announced on the day of the singles release. And that was Paramore from Franklin, Tennessee in the United States.
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2: Be patient at the traffic light. Jumping the red signal isn't right. Cross the road carefully. Look both ways and be aware. Be attentive. Don't play around. Eyes on the road, not on your phone. Light is blinking, best to not go. Put that phone away when crossing the road. Be a responsible pedestrian. Stay focused and stay alert.
3: The import and sale of alternative smoking products, or ASP, have been banned for over 3 years. Since April 30th, the government has prohibited the possession of specified ASP in public places. Using ASP in public is considered possession and is illegal, which can incur a fixed penalty of $3,000. Possessing excessive amounts of ASP or possessing them for commercial purposes will lead to imprisonment. Don't break the law.
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1: Mumford & Sons featuring Hozier with Rubber Band Man. The current time, 32 minutes past 3 in the morning on RTHK's Radio 3 and 4. I am Jeff Chen. I'm going to be here until silly o'clock or unknown o'clock because it is currently silly o'clock. I'm going to be making sure you're well informed about all the latest developments about the weather. If you're driving, I implore you, please drive safe. I'm seeing some pretty fast cars on the traffic cams in front of me. The strong gale signal is still in force. That's typhoon signal number 9. I'm going to be here until maybe 7 or 8. We'll figure out what comes next. But for now, for events.

Foy Vance. From Bangor, County Down, in Northern Ireland, on RTHK Radios 3 and 4. We are a merged station as Tropical Cyclone Nol continues to hit the city. That is Hong Kong, of course. It is currently 37 minutes past 3 in the morning. It is Sunday. It is the 26th of July, and I'm going to be here until silly o'clock. Well, no. I'm going to get there one day. It is currently silly o'clock. I'm going to be here until 7 or 8 o'clock or unknown o'clock. We'll leave it at that. I'm going to be keeping you company and making sure you are well informed of all the latest developments and updates with the weather. Before all that, though, Lafferty with Run to the Mountains. Thanks for keeping me company this Sunday morning.

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0: and Radio 4 this Sunday morning. It is 42 minutes past 3 coming up. Kingfisher with a little bit of folk to keep us going, fueled up on a Sunday morning. I am Jeff Chung. This is Radio 3 and 4 as we continue to bring you the latest news and developments with Tropical Cyclone Nall.

Killa from the Irish folk group Kingfisher, from the album Halcyon on RTHK Radios 3 and 4. I reckon it's about time for another quick look at the weather and the latest tropical cyclone news straight from the observatory. Local winds are still strengthening. Gales are affecting many places with occasional storm force winds over high ground, with heavy squally showers associated with Noel currently affecting the city. The western part of Noel's eyewall is affecting the vicinity of the Mears Peninsula and bringing hurricane force winds to the region. According to the present forecast track, Noel will make landfall over the vicinity of Huizhou in the next couple of hours, skirting within 100 kilometers northeast of Hong Kong. And depending on the change in local wind conditions, the observatory will assess the need of issuing potentially the hurricane signal number 10 tropical cyclone warning signal. Number 9 or above is expected to remain in force until at least 7 a.m. Today. Members of the public, please pay attention to the latest weather information issued by the observatory. Of course, that'll be coming to you from myself, Jeff Chung, on RTHK Radios 3 and 4 this morning. Now, a quick look at the weather forecast while we're here. Gale to storm force west to northwesterly winds becoming southwesterlies, and winds will weaken gradually later. Cloudy with frequent heavy squally showers and thunderstorms to be expected later today, and temperatures will range between 26 and 29 Celsius. The seas will be high with swells. Well, the outlook, there will still be showers on Monday. Showers will be heavier at times with squally thunderstorms in the following.

band from Arizona, aptly named The Main. One of my favorites. If you are a regular listener of Radio 3, and if you were with me earlier, well, on Saturday noon, I guess, 12 to 3. So Saturday, that's my usual Saturday gig. Playing some emo rock, punk, rock, what have you. Obviously a different vibe at the moment as it is late in the night. You may be able to hear this. Some more traffic information for our drivers out there. There are a few of you, as I can see on my screens. Now, this is important for those using bridges at the moment from the transport department. They are saying that due to strengthening winds, Stage 2 temporary traffic measures are being implemented on Lantau Link. What does that mean? That means all vehicles are diverted to the lower deck of Lantau Link and are not allowed to access to and from Ma Wan using Ma Wan Road. Once again, all vehicles are diverted to the lower deck of Lantau Link and are not allowed to access to / from Ma Wan using Ma Wan Road. Also, goods vehicles carrying dangerous goods belonging to Category 1, 2, 3, or 3A are currently prohibited from using Lantau Link. For users aiming to use Ting Kau Bridge due to strong wind, the following temporary traffic arrangements are being implemented on the bridge. The speed limit of Ting Kau Bridge is currently reduced to 50 kilometers per hour. Honestly, with these winds, you shouldn't be driving any faster than that anyway. For those using Stonecutters Bridge, due to strong winds, Stage 1 temporary traffic

0: arrangements are being implemented as we speak on Stonecutters Bridge. That means the middle lanes of Stonecutters Bridge are closed. Only fast and slow lanes are opened to traffic. The speed limit is currently at 50 kilometers per hour. Once again, the speed limit for Stonecutters Bridge is 50 kilometers per hour. Also, except vehicles with overall height not exceeding 1.6 meters, for example, lower height private cars and taxis, all vehicles including motorcycles and motor tricycles are prohibited from using Stonecutters Bridge. Again, except vehicles with overall height not exceeding 1.6 meters, all vehicles are currently prohibited from using Stonecutters Bridge. Also, for related to Stonecutters Bridge, Namwan Tunnel Kowloon bound and slip roads from West Kowloon Highway and Container Port Road south to Stonecutters Bridge, and the slip roads from Tingyi Road to Stonecutters Bridge and Namwan Tunnel are currently closed. Once again, that part, that was a bit of a mouthful. Let's try that again. Namwan Tunnel for Kowloon bound, the slip roads from West Kowloon Highway and Container Port Road south to Stonecutters Bridge, and the slip roads from Tingyi Road to Stonecutters Bridge and Namwan Tunnel are currently closed. For affected motorists traveling from or to Tuen Mun and or Yuen Long and Kowloon and or Sha Tin are currently advised to use Tuen Mun Road and Tsun Wan Road. For travelers traveling to or from Lantau and Kowloon to Sha Tin or Kowloon and or Sha Tin, they are currently advised to use Cheng Tsing Tunnel and Tsing Kwai Highway. Once again, a lot. Again, a bit of a mouthful, but bear with me. Affected motorists currently traveling to or from Lantau and Kowloon or Sha Tin are advised to use Cheng Tsing Tunnel and Tsing Kwai Highway. If you are traveling to and from Tingyi South and to Kowloon or Sha Tin, you are advised to use Tingyi Road, Kwai Tsing Road, and Tsing Kwai Highway. Once again, if you are traveling to or from Tingyi South and Kowloon and or Sha Tin, you are advised to use Tingyi Road, Kwai Tsing Road, and Tsing Kwai Highway. If you are traveling to Cheng Tsing Highway and Tingyi South, you are advised to use Tingyi Road West and Tingyi Road, or Tingyi Road West, Ching Hong Road, and Tingyi Road. Once again, for those who are traveling from or to Cheng Tsing Highway and Tingyi South, you are advised to use Tingyi Road West and Tingyi Road, or Tingyi Road West, Ching Hong Road, and Tingyi Road. Of course, stay tuned for the latest development and news for the transport and traffic-related information due to the current tropical cyclone Null affecting Hong Kong. The storm, strong gale signal number 9, still in force according to the observatory.
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0: As he is we featuring Owl City on RTHK Radio's 3 and 4. I will be back after the 4 o'clock news with Sean Kennedy right after this.
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0: RTHK, the news at 4 with Sean Kennedy. The observatory has issued typhoon signal number 9 and says it may consider upgrading it to the top number 10 signal as severe typhoon Noel passes within around 80 kilometres east-northeast of Hong Kong. Tong Yufai is a senior scientific officer with the observatory.
1: Depending on the change in local wind conditions, the observatory will assess the lead of issuing the hurricane signal number 10. Tropical cyclone warning signal number 9 or above is expected to remain in force at least until 7 a.m.
0: The storm is expected to weaken after making landfall around Huizhou in the next few hours. The strongest winds have been recorded at Tate's Cairn and Chengchow, with sustained winds of over 90 kilometres per hour and gusts of around 130. Authorities have received 7 reports of fallen trees, while no injuries have been reported. More than 190 people have sought refuge at temporary shelters opened by the Home Affairs Department across the territory. Cathay Pacific has cancelled all flights to and from the SAR until 6 o'clock this evening. The airline's budget carrier HK Express has cancelled about 30 flights, while Greater Bay Airlines has rescheduled some flights. The airport authority is reminding passengers to check with their airlines before heading to the airport. More than 340,000 people have been evacuated in Guangdong as Typhoon Noel bears down on the coast. Thousands of vessels have been moved to safety. A red alert, the highest level in the country's typhoon warning system, has been issued, while flood warnings have been activated for a large area from Guangxi to Fujian and Henan. A man has died in a motorcycle crash by the airport. Police say the 38-year-old rammed into a lamppost after apparently losing control while travelling down South Perimeter Road towards the airport at around 8 o'clock yesterday evening. He was rushed to North Lantau Hospital with severe head injuries but died a short time later. Police are investigating the crash and are urging witnesses to come forward. LegCo President Starry Lee has hailed the Chamber's week-long study tour to Beijing as highly productive. Speaking to reporters upon the delegation's return to Hong Kong, Lee confirmed that lawmakers would share key takeaways from the study tour with Chief Executive John Lee during a dialogue session this week. She added that LegCo members had gained significant insight and would use the experience to enhance their legislative skills and raise standards.
2: Members will apply what they have learned from this trip, put it into practice, and think about the direction of their future work. As elected representatives, we need to rise to challenges, be courageous in taking on responsibility, and serve as loyal partners in government reform. Whether we are officials or legislators, we must always uphold the core value of putting the people first, so that reforms and governance truly benefit every citizen.
0: Turning overseas, U.S. President Donald Trump says he has struck Iran hard, destroying the Islamic Republic's defense capabilities. Speaking at the rescheduled White House Correspondents' Dinner, Trump said he will not allow Iran to have a nuclear weapon.
3: So we've hit Iran very hard. Their Navy is gone. Their Air Force is gone. 250 jets, no longer. 159 boats, good boats. In fact, I said, why the hell didn't we keep them? We could have used them. But 159, but all at the bottom of the sea. And by the way, they are talking to us right now. They'd love to make a deal. I don't think they're ready to. I don't think it's time yet, but I'm willing to listen. But they cannot have a nuclear weapon. We don't want to see Washington, D.C., or any of our cities, or Israel, or frankly, the Middle East. So this is all about we will not let them have a nuclear weapon.
0: More than 250,000 people have been evacuated as forest fires tear through Spain and France. Firefighters in both countries say they're struggling to contain the flames, with Madrid declaring a national emergency. France moved 197,000 people from areas around Bordeaux. Both countries have also mobilized their military. And the weather forecast for today, gale to storm force, west to northwesterly winds becoming southeasterlies. Southwesterlies. The winds will weaken gradually later on, cloudy with frequent heavy squally showers and thunderstorms, and temperatures between 26 and 29 degrees. The seas will be high with swells, and the outlook, there'll still be showers on Monday. Please be aware the number 9 signal remains in effect. It's 27 degrees Celsius. The relative humidity is 82%. 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

A band from Scotland, Kilmarnock to be exact. That was Biffy Clyro on RTHK's Radio 3 and 4. We are combined, we have merged as one as Tropical Cyclone Nol continues to hit the city. It is currently 7 o'clock or 4:08 in the morning. It is Sunday morning. I am Jeff Chung. I'll be here until unknown o'clock, probably around 7, 8, depending on how things go. Over on this end, some quick reminders for everyone who is planning to take the high-speed rail later today. For the latest train schedules, this is according to the Transport Department, of course. Please refer to the official website of the high-speed rail. That's 12306.cn. 12306.cn. Or you can also visit the mobile app. You may also check the latest service updates on the high-speed rail website, mobile app, or see the information available at the Hong Kong West Kowloon Station. If your train has been cancelled, and there are quite a few of them cancelled, there are a lot of numbers I have, if you can hear the papers in front of me, to read out. I count at least 30 numbers. I'm not going to bother with all of these. Please, if just check the information on the website if your train has been affected. The Transport Department says you can consider using travel on the East Rail Line trains to Lo U or Lok Ma Chau, or use other transports to enter the Chinese mainland. For ticket refunds, please refer to the information on the high-speed rail website and process within the stated time. To obtain a refund, please use the 12306 official website. That's 12306.cn or the mobile website. Now, I do also have some traffic information for road users, specifically with three bridges. First of all, Lantau Link. Due to strengthening winds, Stage 2 temporary traffic measures have been implemented on Lantau Link. That means all vehicles are diverted to the lower deck of Lantau Link and are not allowed to access to or from Ma Wan using Ma Wan Road. Once again, all vehicles are diverted to the lower deck of Lantau Link and are not allowed to access to and or from Ma Wan using Ma Wan Road. Goods, vehicles carrying dangerous goods belonging to category and are not allowed to access to or from Ma Wan using Ma Wan Road. Once again, all vehicles are diverted to the lower deck of Lantau Link and are not allowed to access to and or from Ma Wan using Ma Wan Road. Goods, vehicles carrying dangerous goods belonging to category 1, 2, 3, or 3A are all also prohibited from using Lantau Link. Now, for those planning to use Tin Cao Bridge, due to strong winds, the speed limit of Tin Cao Bridge is currently reduced to 50 kilometers per hour. It is strong gale signal number 9. You shouldn't be driving that much quicker anyway. But still, please, 50 kilometers per hour is for users of Tin Cao Bridge. And also, this is the longest one, Stonecutters Bridge. Due to strong winds, Stage 1 temporary traffic arrangements have been implemented on the Stonecutters Bridge. The middle lanes of Stonecutter Bridge are closed. Only the fast and slow lanes are. The speed limit has been reduced to 50 kilometers per hour. Except vehicles with overall heights not exceeding 1.6 meters, all vehicles, this is including motorcycles and motor tricycles, are prohibited from using Stonecutters Bridge. Now, Mon Tunnel and the slip roads from West Kowloon Highway and Container Port Road south to Stonecutters Bridge, and the slip roads from Tsing Yi Road to Stonecutters Bridge and Nam Wan Tunnel are currently closed.

closed. All right, that's enough for one go. I have more in just a little bit. Well, we just have Biffy Clyro just a moment ago with 1001 from their new album, or the newest album, Foutique. That's track number 9 on that album. Well, why don't we stick with Biffy Clyro? From the same album as well, Two People in Love. Current time, 12 minutes past 4, Sunday morning.

0: Biffy Clyro, 4:17 a.m. It is the 26th of July. We're going to turn things down a little bit in just a sec. The band from Kilmarnock, Scotland. From their newest album, Foutique, released late last year, 2025, Two People in Love. On RTHK's Radio... Radio? Let's try that again. RTHK Radios 3 and 4 this Sunday morning. Tropical Cyclone Nol still affecting the city. If you'll, on whichever preferred app you use, the Hong Kong Observatory or otherwise, if you take a look at the radar images, the storm is right next door to us. I'm not going to bore you with the latest news. Nothing has changed, really. I'll just say this, though. The observatory will assess the need of issuing the hurricane signal number 10 tropical cyclone warning signal. The number 9 or above is expected to remain in force until at least 7 a.m. today. So that's in about about 3 hours time. Pardon me, I've been up for almost 24 hours now, so bear with. But, you know, I'm going to keep you well informed as the storm continues to transit through the city this Sunday morning.
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from London. Active from 1995 to 1998. That was On My Own, released in 96 on RTHK. This is Radio 3 and 4 combined, while a tropical cyclone Noel continues to hit the city. A quick look at the weather forecast, if we may. Well, of course we may. I am in control. I am Jeff Chung, by the way. I'm going to be here until unknown o'clock. It is currently silly o'clock, 4:26 a.m. on Sunday. The weather forecast for today, gale to storm force west to northwesterly winds is becoming southwesterlies. Winds will weaken gradually later. Cloudy with frequent heavy squally showers and thunderstorms to be expected later today as well. Temperatures will range between 26 and 29 degrees Celsius, and seas will be high with swells. The outlook, there will be showers on Monday, and showers will be heavier at times with squally thunderstorms in the

following couple of days. Now, here's the latest from the observatory. The observatory will assess the need of issuing hurricane signal number 10, tropical cyclone warning signal, if necessary. But number 9, which is the current tropical cyclone warning in force or above, is expected to remain in force until at least 7 a.m. today. So that's roughly 2.5 hours time. Members of the public, please pay attention to the latest weather information issued by the observatory. Or alternatively, you can keep me company until unknown o'clock. I am Jeff Chung right here on Radio 4 this Sunday afternoon.

The band from Horsham in Sussex of England on RTHK Radio's 3 and 4 as Tropical Cyclone Noel continues to hit or goes through the city. That song, Sown, released in 2006. This is TLC with Unpretty. I'm here until unknown o'clock. At silly o'clock. For Radios 3 and 4. We'll have more updates and information.

Well, we're going back to the year of my birth, 1999. Sorry if that made you feel old. On RTHK Radio's 3 and 4. A band from Atlanta, Georgia, this Sunday morning at 4:35 a.m. Composed of T-Boz Watkins, Left Eye Lopez, and Chili Thomas. Going strong since 1990. First R&B group in history to receive the Million Certification from the Recording Industry Association of Japan for fan mail.

0: And we'll be right back, right after this.
1: Employers must take out employees' compensation insurance policies irrespective of employees' length of contract, working hours, or mode of employment. 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Employees may seek help from the Labour Department at 2815 2200.
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singer, the 38-year-old from Melbourne, Australia, Vance Joy, with Georgia. We're going back to Ireland now. Northern Ireland, even. Foy Vance with She Burns.

from Bangor, Northern Ireland. That's County Down. Foy Vance with She Burns, released in 2016 from the album The Wild Swan.

man from Banga in Northern Ireland with She Burns. I've got another piece of paper from the fine folk in the traffic center here in Broadcasting House. Let's see what they've got to say. Before your journey, the transport department advises you check your train information through 12306.cn. That's if you're traveling with the high-speed rail today. Once again, 12306.cn. That is the official website of 12306. Or you can check the mobile app or the high-speed rail website. Stay tuned for road or traffic conditions and allow more time to travel to Hong Kong West Kowloon Station. Passengers who have purchased high-speed rail tickets through the 12306 official website, that is 12306.cn, or the mobile app, can, if needed, change or cancel their train bookings via the 12306 platform up to 45 minutes before the train departure time. Once again, if you need a refund, 12306.cn or the mobile app of the High Speed Rail. Also, please check if your train is running on time or if it's running at all through the website or the information available in the Hong Kong West Kowloon Station. That's all I got for you at the moment. A quick look at the weather forecast for today while we're here. Let me just catch my breath real quick at 4:46 a.m. It's Sunday morning. It's the 26th of July, 2026. The increasing gale or storm signal number 9 still very much in force until at least 7 a.m. today. That could change to a number 10 hurricane signal if deemed necessary, by the Hong Kong Observatory. The observatory also says gale to storm force winds to northwesterly winds today, becoming southwesterlies. Winds will weaken gradually later. Cloudy with frequent heavy squally showers and thunderstorms, and the maximum temperature will be around 29 Celsius. Seas will be high with swells. Looking ahead, there will still be showers tomorrow. Showers will be heavier at times with squally thunderstorms in the following couple of days. 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This is RTHK, of course, the English-speaking channels on RTHK and the airwaves this Sunday morning. And once again, the observatory will assess need of issuing the hurricane signal number 10 tropical cyclone warning. But please be advised, number 9 or above is expected to remain in force until at least 7 a.m. today. Stay tuned. We're going to be here until the signal drops below number 8 with all the latest information and updates regarding traffic conditions and the weather as

0: 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From
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Whitlock on RTHK Radio 3 and 4 this Sunday morning, 4:56 a.m. I'm back after the news at 5 with Sean Kennedy. This is Forest Black featuring Joy Williams with You'll Be the Proof.

Canadian singer-songwriter Forest Black, featuring Joy Williams. I'm gonna love you. You'll be the proof on radios 3 and 4 this Sunday morning. You'll be the proof. I'm back after the news with Sean Kennedy at 5 a.m.

0: RTHK, the news at 5 with Sean Kennedy. The observatory says it may downgrade the T9 signal to a number 8 as severe Typhoon Noel starts moving away from the territory. The storm is currently centred around 80 kilometres northeast of Hong Kong and is expected to weaken after earlier making landfall around the city of Huizhou. The observatory, which earlier said it may consider issuing the top number 10 typhoon signal, now says the number 9 signal is expected to remain in force until 7 a.m, after which it will consider replacing it with the number 8. At the same time, it's warning that local winds are expected to gradually shift directions from northwesterlies to southwesterlies, meaning areas which were previously sheltered may become exposed. The authorities have received 27 reports of fallen trees, and two people who were injured during the typhoon period sought treatment at public hospitals. No reports of floods or landslides have been received so far. Cathay Pacific has cancelled all flights to and from the SAR until 6 o'clock this evening. The airline's budget carrier HK Express has cancelled about 30 flights, while Greater Bay Airlines has rescheduled some flights. The airport authority is reminding passengers to check with their airlines before heading to the airport. More than 340,000 people were evacuated in Guangdong as Typhoon Noel bore down on the Guangdong coast. Thousands of vessels were moved to safety. A red alert, the highest level in the country's typhoon warning system, has been issued, and flood warnings were activated for a large area from Guangxi to Fujian and Henan. In other news, a man has died in a motorcycle crash by the airport. Police say the 38-year-old rammed into a lamppost after apparently losing control while travelling down South Perimeter Road towards the airport at about 8 o'clock yesterday evening. He was rushed to North Lantau Hospital with severe head injuries but died a short time later. Police are investigating the crash and are urging witnesses to come forward. LegCo President Starry Lee has hailed the Chamber's week-long study tour to Beijing as highly productive. Speaking to reporters upon the delegation's return to Hong Kong, Lee confirmed that lawmakers would share key takeaways from the study tour with Chief Executive John Lee during a dialogue session this week. She added that LegCo members had gained significant insight and would use the experience to enhance their legislative skills and raise standards.
1: Members will apply what they have learned from this trip, put it into practice, and think about the direction of their future work. As elected representatives, we need to rise to challenges, be courageous in taking on responsibility, and serve as loyal partners in government reform. Whether we are officials or legislators, we must always uphold the core value of putting the people first, so that reforms and governance truly benefit every citizen.
0: Turning overseas, U.S. President Donald Trump says he has struck Iran hard, destroying the Islamic Republic's defense capability.

0: He's speaking at the rescheduled White House Correspondents' Dinner. Trump said he will not allow Iran to have a nuclear weapon.
1: So we've hit Iran very hard. Their Navy is gone. Their Air Force is gone. 250 jets, no longer. 159 boats, good boats. In fact, I said, why the hell didn't we keep them? We could have used them. But 159, but all at the bottom of the sea. And by the way, they are talking to us right now. They'd love to make a deal. I don't think they're ready to. I don't think it's time yet, but I'm willing to listen.
0: Over 250,000 people have been evacuated as forest fires tear through Spain and France. Firefighters in both countries say they're struggling to contain the flames, with Madrid declaring a national emergency. France moved 197,000 people from areas around Bordeaux. Both countries have also mobilized their military, and the European Civil Protection Mechanism has approved the deployment of more than 100 Portuguese army personnel. And the weather forecast for today: gale to storm force, west to northwesterly winds becoming southwesterlies later on. Winds will weaken gradually later. Cloudy with frequent heavy squally showers and thunderstorms. The maximum temperature will be about 29 degrees. Seas will be high with swells. And the outlook: there will still be showers tomorrow. The showers will be heavier at times with squally thunderstorms in the following couple of days. Please be advised the number 9 signal and the amber rainstorm signal are both in effect. It's 25 degrees Celsius. The relative humidity is 91%. The news from RTHK.
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Switch Foot on RTHK's Radio 3 and 4 in the album Hello Hurricane. I wish I had that song in the system. That's a great song. Grew up with it, despite not being much of a religious man myself. This one released in 2009. Now, I don't know if you can hear in the background. More announcements to read to you this Sunday morning. It is 9 minutes past five on the 26th of July, 2026. It is Sunday morning. It is silly o'clock, and I am still here going strong. Let's start from the beginning, shall we? The Transport Department says, as informed by Chinese mainland railway authorities, high-speed rail train services between Hong Kong and the Chinese mainland before 1600 hours, that's 4 p.m. today, have been cancelled due to expected adverse weather conditions. For ticket refunds, please refer to the high-speed rail website and process within the time stated. Please use the 12306 official website. That's 12306.cn or the mobile app. Once again, all train services, all high-speed rail train services between Hong Kong and the Chinese mainland before 1600 hours today, that's 4 p.m. today, have been cancelled due to expected adverse weather conditions. For ticket refunds, please refer to the high-speed rail website and process within time stated. That's 12306.cn. Once again, 12306.cn. That's announcement number one, numero uno. We are live broadcasting house this Sunday morning. It is raining outside. The amber rainstorm warning has been issued since 5 o'clock this morning. The increase in gale or storm signal number nine still in force. 25 Celsius outside. The relative humidity, because it's raining, 91%. All right, what's next? All right, press release. For tropical cyclone warning, signal number 8 or above is now in force. This one's good for all the kids out there. Classes of all day schools, including secondary schools, primary schools, special schools, kindergartens, and kindergarten cum child care centers are suspended today. That is the 26th of July. The schooling arrangement for evening schools will be announced later. Once again, for the kids and parents out there, all day schools, including secondary schools, primary schools, special schools, and kindergartens and care centers, child care centers, are suspended today. The schooling arrangement for evening schools will be announced later. Alongside that, members of the public are advised to report any street flooding that comes to their notice due to the Drainage Services Department by calling the 24-hour drainage hotline. Here we go. It's been a bit of a mouthful. Let's try that again. Members of the public are advised to report any street flooding that comes to their notice to the Drainage Services Department by calling the 24-hour drainage hotline at 2300-1110. Once again, 2300-1110 for the 24-hour drainage hotline. If you see any flooding on wherever you're going, I would advise you stay at home, but if you notice any flooding outside your windows, please let them know. 2300-1110 is the number you need. The final piece of paper I have with me, the Transport Department once again has told us, alongside the observatory, that the amber rainstorm warning signal is now in force due to wet weather and slippery roads. The Transport Department appeals motorists and the commuters to, number one, plan the journey in advance. Number two, numero dos, allow more traveling time. Numero tres, number three, drive with extra care and patience. And numafia, number four, take heed of traffic situations, particularly at busy junctions with obstructive views. Once again, this one from the Transport Department. Because the amber rainstorm warning is now in effect, please plan your journey in advance if you must drive, although we would recommend you stay at home and stay dry if you can. Allow for more traveling time. Drive with extra care and patience as the rainstorm warning, amber rainstorm warning, and the increase in gale or storm signal number nine is in force. And please take heed of traffic situations, particularly at busy junctions with obstructive views. That is all I have for now. We will have more in just a moment. Speaking of Switchfoot, also from Hello Hurricane, I believe, from San Diego, California. This one, the alternative version of Dare You to Move. Well,

More papers, more announcements. This one for all commuters. Today, from the Transport Department, MTR services that have been suspended include the Disneyland Resort Line, the Airport Express, the Light Rail, and the MTR bus. This one for anyone planning to take the MTR while the typhoon signals, the tropical cyclone warnings are in force. Quick reminder, increasing gale or storm signal number 9 is currently in force. Once again, services suspended include Disneyland Resort Line. Apologies to those looking forward to that trip there. Welcome to Hong Kong. We hope you enjoy your stay. Airport Express also suspended for the moment. Light Rail also suspended. And the MTR bus service has been suspended as well. We've got a couple of service changes here. My recommendation, take a look at the MTR app for the latest information regarding service changes to any to all transit lines available to you from where you are. Now, intervals between Chun Wan Line are going to be 15 minutes central to Lai King. So service changes in the Chun Wan Line from central to Lai King, it'll be 15 minutes. There will be no service between Lai King and Tai Wo Hau. 15 minutes between Tai Wo Hau and Chun Wan. That is for the Chun Wan Line. Once again, Central Lai King, 15-minute intervals. Lai King to Tai Wo Hau will have no service as long as the signal number 9 or number 8 are in force. The observatory has said it will no longer consider issuing the hurricane signal number 10. It may consider issuing the gale or storm signal number 8 after 7 a.m. today. Now, on the Kwun Tong Line between Whampoa and Choi Hung, the intervals will be between 15 minutes and there will be no service between Choi Hung and Tiu Keng Leng. On the Island Line, Kennedy Town to Hung Fa Chun, 15 minutes as well, but no services between Hung Fa Chun and Chai Wan, of course, because that is part of the outdoor section of the Island Line. On the South Island Line, there will be no services between Admiralty and Lei Tung. Apologies if you have been affected by these. Once again, just to recap, on the Chun Wan Line, there will be no services between Lai King and Tai Wo Hau. Everything else, 15-minute intervals. On the Kwun Tong Line, Whampoa and Choi Hung. Actually, let's try that again. On the Kwun Tong Line, services between Choi Hung and Tiu Keng Leng will have no service, but between Whampoa and Choi Hung, expect intervals of 15 minutes between trains. On the Island Line, no service between Hung Fa Chun and Chai Wan, of course, because that is the outdoor area of the service, but services between Kennedy Town and Hung Fa Chun, expect intervals of 15 minutes. That's paper number one. Paper number two. The Transport Department announces that due to the tropical cyclone, the arrangements of railway and franchised bus services between Hong Kong International Airport and the city are as follows. Once again, the Airport Express is currently suspended. LWB services, CTB services, and NLB services have all been suspended as well. As the Hong Kong Observatory expects the tropical cyclone warning signal number 9 or above to remain in force until at least 7 a.m., railway and franchised bus services between Hong Kong International Airport and the city may still be suspended. That's paper number two. Ooh, I've got more MTR service lines or service suspensions for you in case you were wondering. I must have mixed the order up of these pages. So where was I? South Island Line, Lei Tung to South Horizons, 15-minute intervals. Yeah, I was wondering why that cut up so abruptly. Okay, to recap, South Island Line, Admiralty to Lei Tung, no service. From Lei Tung to South Horizons, expect intervals of 15 minutes. On the Chung Kwan O Line, between North Point and Po Lam, expect services of 15-minute intervals. And Tiu Keng Leng to Lohas Park, also 15-minute intervals. On the Tung Chung Line, between Hong Kong and Kowloon, also 15 minutes. But no services between Kowloon Station and Tung Chung Station. On for the East Rail Line, if you are expecting to transit between Admiralty and Hung Hum, 15 minutes. Otherwise, no service for you. On the Tuen Ma Line, between Tuen Mun and Chun Wan West, there will be no services from Chun Wan West to East Sim Sa Chui. 15 minutes from East TST to Ho Man Tin. Sorry, you're out of luck. No services from Ho Man Tin to Diamond Hill. That's 18-minute intervals. And between Diamond Hill and U Kwai Sha, there will be no services, unfortunately. So just keep in mind, you can check all this out on the MTR app. They will have the latest information for you as things develop.
But just golden rule, if your transit route includes an outdoor area for the MTR, there will be no service. That's paper number two there. Now, Hong Kong tramways will, well, currently outside service hours, so no need to worry about that. Peak tram services also outside current service hours, so no need to worry about that as well. Now, keep in mind, if you live in Central and you have access to the mid-levels escalator, you might know at 5:22 a.m. on RTHK Radio 3 and 4 that it is currently outside service hours, but just keep in mind that that may be affected as the storm develops and transits through the city as well. Now, as I was reading all that, even more pieces of paper from the Transport Department. This one for motorists. Updates to any traffic arrangements to bridges in Hong Kong. First of all, let's start off with the Lantau Link. Due to strengthening winds, stage two temporary traffic measures are currently in force on Lantau Link. That means all vehicles are diverted to the lower deck of Lantau Link and are not allowed to access to or from Ma Wan using Ma Wan Road. Meanwhile, goods the vehicle was carrying, dangerous goods belonging to Category 1, 2, 3, or 3A, are currently prohibited from using Lantau Link. For Ting Kau Bridge, a speed limit still 50 kilometers per hour. So just keep that in mind. 50 kilometers per hour. For Stone Cutters Bridge, due to strengthening winds, stage two temporary traffic arrangements are currently in force there as well. All vehicles are prohibited from using Stone Cutters Bridge, Nam Wan Tunnel, Kowloon Bound, and the slip roads from Tsing Yi Road to Stone Cutters Bridge and Nam Wan Tunnel are closed. For affected motorists traveling to or from Tuen Mun and Yuen Long and Kowloon and or Sha Tin, you are advised to use Tuen Mun Road and Chun Wan Road. If you are traveling to and or from Lantau to Kowloon and or Sha Tin, you are advised to use Cheng Tsing Tunnel and Tsing Kwai Highway. If you are traveling to or from Tsing Yi South and Kowloon to Sha Tin or Sha Tin, you are advised to use Tsing Yi Road, Kwai Tsing Road, and Tsing Kwai Highway. If you are traveling to and from Chun Tsing Highway and Tsing Yi South, you are advised to use Tsing Yi Road West and Tsing Yi Road, or Tsing Yi Road West, Ching Hong Road, and then Tsing Yi Road. So not much has changed in that department for bridges. Those were announcements for the Lantau Link. All vehicles have been diverted to the lower deck of Lantau Link, are not allowed to access from or to Ma Wan using Ma Wan Road. Ting Kau Bridge, the speed limit still 50 kilometers per hour. You shouldn't be driving any faster than that anyway, given the winds outside. It is raining pretty heavy as well, so make sure you are driving safe if you must leave your home. And final reminder, for the most updated information on the MTR services, please refer back to the MTR app. But I can just tell you the golden rule is if your route includes any outdoor areas, you can assume that that part of the line has been suspended for the main lines. Let me just get you that information as you can hear me flap around the papers on RTHK's Radio 3 and 4. For the Tuen Mun line, there will be no services between Lai King and Tai Wo Hau. Otherwise, expect 15-minute intervals. For the Kwun Tong line, no services between Choi Hung and Tiu Keng Leng. Otherwise, 15-minute intervals. For the Island line, no services between Hung Fa Chun and Chai Wan. Otherwise, 15-minute intervals. For the Cheng Kwan O line, between North Point and Po Lam, 15-minute intervals. No problems there. Between Tiu Keng Leng and Lohas Park, also 15-minute intervals. For the Tung Cheng line, there will be services between Hong Kong Station and Kowloon Station, but that's it. If you're in Tung Cheng, if you're in Nam Cheng, you're out of luck. East Rail line, between Admiralty and Hong Kong, you're good. 15-minute intervals. Other than that, no service. Keep your, obviously stay tuned on Radio 3 and Radio 4 on RTHK on this net. Once again, MTR app will have the latest information you need.

As you hear me flapping around the pieces of paper, I've got good news for the kids and, well, I don't know about the parents, but good news for the kids anyway. As I flap around my pieces of papers, just a reminder from the government. As tropical cyclone warning number 8 or above, it is currently number 9, the increase in gale, storm, or signal number 9, as they are currently in force. Classes of all-day schools, including secondary schools, primary schools, special schools, kindergartens, and kindergartens or childcare centers have been suspended for the day. Schooling arrangements for evening schools will be announced later on, so make sure you stay tuned. On RTHK Radios 3 and 4, we are merged for as long as Tropical Cyclone Nol is transiting through the city. Of course, let's flap around the pieces of paper. There are bridge updates. We just went through that. The more important one, if you are transiting, as I flap the papers, if you are planning a trip on the high-speed rail today, please be informed by the Chinese mainland railway authorities that high-speed rail train services between Hong Kong and the Chinese mainland before 4 p.m. today, or 1600 hours, have been cancelled due to expected adverse weather conditions. As I swallow my saliva. For ticket refunds, please refer to the high-speed rail website and process within the time stated. Please use the 12306 official website. That's 12306.cn for more information there. Or use the mobile app if that is what you prefer. And of course, I have a list of the MTR lines with service changes. Your best bet will be to look at the MTR app. But I can tell you the golden rule is if your transit route includes any outdoor areas, the outdoor areas will not be in service. That's the golden rule anyway. Oh, the fray before all these announcements with Break Your Plan. This one, the fray as well, with Syndicate released in 2009.

35 minutes past 5 is the current time. You can hear the pieces of paper that I have in front of me. This is RTHK Radio 3 and Radio 4 combined for the duration of Tropical Cyclone Null passing through, transiting through our city. I've got two new pieces of paper in between the last song, which is The Fray Syndicate, released in 2009, and The Fray, again, which is Break Your Plans. All right, let's start with the first one. The Immigration Department is announcing that when Tropical Cyclone Warning Signal number 8 or above is in force, services at all births, deaths, and marriage registries are temporarily suspended. That's your PSA at 36 minutes past 5. The other piece of paper that I have, the Social Welfare Department is announcing that as Tropical Cyclone Warning Signals number 8 or above is now in force, all welfare services units of the department, services units providing after-school care programs for primary school children and elderly services centers will not be open to the public. After the number 8 signal is canceled, those centers and units that normally operate on Sundays and public holidays will resume normal operation in 2 hours if the weather and conditions permit. I guess the addendum to that is that schools have been canceled for the day because of the increasing gale or storm signal number 9. Actually, speaking of, it's been a minute since we've had to look at the weather, eh? While the increasing gale or storm signal number 9 is still very much in force, the amber rainstorm warning signal is in force as well. The weather forecast for today, gale to storm force, west to northwesterly winds becoming southwesterlies. Winds will weaken gradually later and cloudy with frequent heavy squally showers and thunderstorms. The maximum temperature will be around 29 Celsius. Seas will be high with swells. Looking ahead, there will still be showers tomorrow. Showers will be heavier at times with squally thunderstorms in the following couple of days. Now, the latest tropical cyclone news. Null is currently closest to Hong Kong, skirting around 80 kilometers to the northeast of the territory. Increasing gale or storm signal number 9 is expected to remain in force until at least 7 a.m. today. Depending on the local wind conditions, the observatory would then consider issuing the gale or storm signal number 8. Local winds are expected to back gradually from northwesterlies to southwesterlies, areas which were

previously sheltered may become exposed, and seas will be high with swell. So make sure you stay tuned to radios 3 and 4 on this net for the latest information there. I've got that to look forward to because I'm supposed to watch The Odyssey on IMAX later today at 6 p.m. And we've got another piece of paper from the fine folk at the transport department. Let's see what this one says. It's even more updates for the bridges around town. Lantau Link, once again, not much has changed there. All vehicles are diverted to the lower deck of the Lantau Link and are not allowed to access to and or from Ma Wan using Ma Wan Road. As always as well, goods, vehicles carrying dangerous goods belonging to categories 1, 2, 3, or 3A are prohibited from using the Lantau Link. Tinkau Bridge, the speed limit is still 50 kilometers per hour. The update now is the middle lanes of Tinkau Bridge are closed. Only fast and slow lanes are open to traffic. The speed limit once again reduced to 50 kilometers per hour. Stonecutters Bridge, more of the same. All vehicles are prohibited from using Stonecutters... All vehicles are prohibited from using Stonecutters Bridge. Namwan Tunnel, moving Kowloon bound, and the slip roads from Tingyi Road to Stonecutters Bridge and Namwan Tunnel are closed. For motorists traveling to and or from Tuen Mun and Yuen Long, and Kowloon and or Sha Tin, you are advised to use Tuen Mun Road and Chun Wan Road. If you're traveling from and to Lantau and to and from Kowloon and or Sha Tin, you are advised to use Cheung Ting Tunnel and Ting Kwai Highway. If you are traveling from and to Tingyi South and Kowloon and or Sha Tin, you are advised to use Tingyi Road, Kwai Ting Road, and Ting Kwai Highway. If you're traveling to and or from Cheung Ting Highway and Tingyi South, you are advised to use Tingyi Road West and Tingyi Road, or you have options here, Tingyi Road West, Ching Hong Road, and Tingyi Road. So that has been your latest updates. The main changes here is that Stonecutters Bridge, all vehicles are currently prohibited from using Stonecutters Bridge. And for Tinkau Bridge, the middle lanes of Tinkau Bridge are closed. So only the fast and slow lanes are open to traffic. The speed limit still at 50 kilometers per hour. This is RTHK Radio's 3 and 4 combined for the duration of Tropical Cyclone Noel. Time right now, 20 minutes to 6 in the morning.

we interrupt this programming. This is the main, conveniently from Arizona in the U.S. And this one, Anxiety in Real Time, from the self-titled album as well. As this plays in the background, and as we go into the next song by Matt Hansen with Yellowstone, I've got yet another piece of paper from the transport department, the fine folk from the traffic center here in Broadcasting House. This is a team effort for radios 3 and 4 on RTHK. Matt Hansen now with Yellowstone, or Holding You. This announcement, due to flooding, the following road sections has been completely closed. Parts of the lanes of New Praia, Kennedy Town, both directions have currently been closed, or are currently closed. Motorists, please avoid using the above, which is New Praia. Parts of the lanes of New Praia Road and Kennedy Town, both bounds, both ways, have been flooded. Please avoid using that road. That has been your PSA on RTHK Radios 3 and 4. I am Jeff Chung. Silly O'Clock is the current time.

0: forgive the intrusion. From the start, this is Jeff Chung for RTHK Radio 3 and 4 as Tropical Cyclone Nal continues to transit through the city. But now my heart it is approaching wake up time if you are a parent or a child or a student. Good news if you're a student, bad news if you're a parent. I apologize in advance. Don't shoot the messenger. Classes of all day schools, including secondary schools, primary schools, special schools, kindergartens, and kindergartens or child care centers are suspended for the day. Again, I apologize for the intrusion. It's a great song. Matt Hansen with Without You With Me on RTHK Radio 3 and 4. You're just planning out your day. The Social Welfare Department is announcing that all welfare services units of the department, services units providing after-school care programs for primary school children and elderly services centers, will not be open to the public until 2 hours after the number 8 signal has been canceled. Oh no. If you are just waking up and planning your travels, I would advise you stay at home as a strong gale signal number 9 is still in force. Matt Hansen. With me.
1: Tuberculosis mainly affects the lungs and is also known as TB. It can be spread through the air. Tuberculosis has never disappeared in Hong Kong, and there are still several thousand new cases each year. Symptoms include persistent cough, blood-stained sputum, fever, night sweat, and weight loss. See a doctor if you have coughed for 3 weeks. 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
0: We also again interrupt this program. It's me again, Jeff Chung, for RTHK Radio 3 and 4. This song, Patrick Droney, Yours in the Morning. Quite fitting, as the time right now is 52 minutes past 5. If you live in Discovery Bay, bad news for you. All DB bus services have been temporarily suspended until further notice.

Patrick Droney from Lancaster, Pennsylvania. Based in Brooklyn in New York, though. On RTHK Radio's 3 and 4 this Sunday morning. We're just about 5 minutes to 6. Steve James joining us for a little bit. I'll be here, too. I'm breaking the cardinal rule of radioing by talking over the music, but alas, the duty calls on upon me to read out the announcements from these pieces of papers this Sunday morning. For students and parents, all school has been canceled until further notice. All day schools, including secondary schools, primary schools, special schools, kindergartens, and or child care centers are suspended today. The schooling arrangement for evening schools will be announced later. Good morning, Hong Kong. This is Jeff Chung. We've got some news for you for the MTR as well. For the latest information, please check the MTR app or the MTR website. But services that are suspended at the moment include the Disneyland Resort Line, the Airport Express, Light Rail, and the MTR bus services. And the golden rule for your MTR journey today, if any part of your transit includes an outdoor area in the MTR. So, for example, between Liking and Tai Wo Hau, there will be no services available until further notice. Otherwise, expect intervals of between 15 and 18 minutes. Sign us off this hour, Mumford & Sons with Forever. I'll be back with Steve James after the news at 6 with Sean Kennedy.

from the album Delta. Band from London, England. Active from 2007. Frontman Marcus Mumford alongside Ben Lovett and Ted Duane. Mumford and Sons with Forever. This is RTHK Radios 3 and 4. We have merged until Tropical Cyclone Noll decides to move on away from the city. I'm back after the news at 6 with Sean Kennedy. Steve James joining me momentarily as well. This is Jeff Chung. Back in a moment.

0: RTHK, the news at 6 with Sean Kennedy. The observatory says it will downgrade the T9 signal to T8 at 10 past 7 this morning as Typhoon Noel starts moving away from Hong Kong. The storm came within 80 kilometres of the city at its closest point and is expected to weaken after earlier making landfall around Huizhou City. But Senior Scientific Officer Tong Yufei of the observatory says people should remain alert.
1: Local winds are expected to back gradually from northwesterlies to southeast westerlies. Areas which were previously sheltered may become exposed. Seas will be high with swells. Members of the public should remain on the alert.
0: As of 4 a.m., the authorities had received 27 reports of fallen trees, and two people who were injured during the typhoon period sought treatment at public hospitals. No reports of floods or landslides have been received so far. The MTR says all open-air sections of its railway lines will remain suspended while the T9 signal stays up. Trains in tunnelled sections will run at reduced intervals of around 15 minutes between trains. High-speed rail services will be halted until at least 4 p.m. Cathay Pacific has cancelled all flights to and from the SAR until 6 o'clock this evening. The airline's budget carrier, HK Express, has cancelled about 30 flights, while Greater Bay Airlines has rescheduled some flights. The airport authority is reminding passengers to check with their airlines before heading to the airport. More than 340,000 people were evacuated in Guangdong ahead of Typhoon Noel's arrival. Thousands of vessels along the coast were moved to safety. A red alert, the highest level in the country's typhoon warning signal, has been issued, while flood warnings have been activated for a large area from Guangxi to Fujian and Henan. A man has died in a motorcycle crash near the airport. Police say the 38-year-old rammed into a lamppost after apparently losing control while travelling down South Perimeter Road towards the airport at around 8 o'clock yesterday evening. He was rushed to North Lantau Hospital with severe head injuries, but died a short time later. Police are investigating the crash and are urging witnesses to come forward. LegCo President Starry Lee has hailed the Chamber's week-long study tour to Beijing as highly productive. Speaking to reporters on the delegation's return to Hong Kong, Lee confirmed that lawmakers would share key takeaways from the study tour with Chief Executive John Lee during a dialogue session this week. She added that LegCo members had gained significant insight and would use the experience to enhance their legislative skills and raise standards.
2: Members will apply what they have learned from this trip, put it into practice, and think about the direction of their future work. As elected representatives, we need to rise to challenges, be courageous in taking on responsibility, and serve as loyal partners in government reform. Whether we are officials or legislators, we must always uphold the core value of putting the people first, so that reforms and governance truly benefit every citizen.
0: Turning overseas, U.S. President Donald Trump says he has struck Iran hard, destroying the Islamic Republic's defense capabilities. Speaking at the rescheduled White House Correspondents' Dinner, Trump said he will not allow Iran to have a nuclear weapon.
3: So we've hit Iran very hard. Their Navy is gone. Their Air Force is gone. 250 jets, no longer. 159 boats, good boats. In fact, I said, why the hell didn't we keep them? We could have used them. But 159, but all at the bottom of the sea. And by the way, they are talking to us right now. They'd love to make a deal. I don't think they're ready to. I don't think it's time yet, but I'm willing to listen.
0: Over 250,000 people have been evacuated as forest fires tear through Spain and France. Firefighters in both countries say they're struggling to contain the flames, with Madrid declaring a national emergency. France moved 197,000 people from areas around Bordeaux. Both countries have also mobilized their military. And the European Civil Protection Mechanism has approved the deployment of more than 100 Portuguese army personnel. And the weather forecast for today, gale to storm force, west to southwesterly winds. The winds will weaken gradually later. Cloudy with frequent heavy squally showers and thunderstorms and a high of about 29 degrees. Seas will be high with swells. The outlook, there'll still be showers tomorrow. Please be advised the number 9 signal and the amber rainstorm signal are both in effect. Currently it's 25 degrees Celsius. The relative humidity is 91%. The news from RTHK. We'll be right back.
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I think it was kind of a different sound for Oasis when that one came along. At the beginning, oh, I don't know, early 2000s, thereabouts, the noughties. And hey, Lila, hey, RTHK Radio 3. My name's Steve. You look lovely this morning, if I may say so. Hope your weekend plans are, oh, have a roof over your head. Or, yeah, just very careful. I was living life very dangerously yesterday. Another barbecue on the roof, ignoring the weather, kind of. We started off with Todd Terry, ready for a new day. Are you ready for salt and pepper?

Steve? Steve? You there? I don't think he is. That's all right. It's good timing anyway, because once again, Jeff Chung on RTHK Radios 3 and 4 this Sunday morning. It is 20 minutes past 6 in the morning. Increasing gale or storm signal number 9 is still in force, and the amber rainstorm warning is still in effect. It is 25 Celsius outside, 90% relative humidity. Steve, we miss you. Come back soon. In the meantime, more papers. Let's see. The Transport Department has received notification from the MTR Corporation Limited that because of bad weather conditions, preventative flooding measures are currently in place for the following stations / entrances / exits. Samsui-po, entrance or exit A2 is currently temporarily closed. Choi Hung exit 1 is currently temporarily closed. And Wong Tai Sin exit B3 is currently temporarily closed. Closed as well. And because of the roller shutters damaged by strong winds, the following entrances are temporarily closed for Kowloon Station exits E1, E2, E3, E4, E5, and E6 are all temporarily closed. Now, I've got another piece of paper here, a press release from the government. Once again, the Environmental Protection Department announced earlier today that due to the typhoon, the Southeast New Territories landfill extension at Cheung Kwan O remains closed until further noticed. 22 minutes past 6 is the current time, and schools are closed for today. So all schools, including secondary school, primary schools, kindergartens, and kindergartens that also act as child care services and facilities are closed until further notice. More announcements to come later in the day. Also, if you live in DB, bad luck. DB bus services have been temporarily suspended until further notice. You might have heard in the news at 6 with Sean Kennedy as well that certain MTR services are not currently operating due to the fact that they are outdoors and strong winds may damage any trains there. So, golden rule, if your transit route includes any outdoor sections of the MTR, consider your services suspended. Otherwise, expect between 15-minute and 18-minute intervals between trains. Now, to bring us along the hour, Madonna with music released in 2000.

Madonna from the album of the same name, Music, released in 2000 on RTHK Radio 3 and 4. This Sunday morning, it is currently 26 minutes past 6. Sunday morning, it is the 26th of July. Good morning, Hong Kong. Good to have you with us here listening to my lovely voice. I've been here for about 20 hours now, so I'm feeling a little bit tired, but bear with. I've got, yet again, more pieces of paper. My advice, if you're planning, not that you should be going out, but if you're planning to use the MTR today, please check the website or the mobile app for the latest updates. But once again, quick reminder that any areas that are outdoor in any MTR line are going to be suspended until further notice. That includes, but not limited to, Liking to Tai Wo Hao for the Chun Wan line, or Choi Hong to Tiu Keng Leng on the Kun Tong line, Hung Fa Chun to Chai Wan on the Island line, at Multi to Lei Tung on the South Island line, and Kowloon to Tung Chung on the Tung Chung line. Hung Hum to Lo Wu or Lok Ma Chow, all suspended as well. But if you're going from Admiralty to Hung Hum, you're in luck. 15 minutes between trains. On the Tuen Ma line, Tuen Mun to Chun Wan West, services have been suspended. And from East TST to Ho Man Tin, and from Diamond Hill to U Kwai Sha, services have been suspended there. Quick update and quick reminder as well that the following lines are currently suspended until further notice. The Disneyland Resort line, the Airport Express line, light rail, and the MTR bus services are currently suspended. Furthermore, not limited to, DB, once again, if you live in DB, if you live in Discovery Bay, you are out of luck. Not that you should be taking the ferry in this weather anyway, or going anywhere if you live in DB, but the DB buses have been suspended. The Park Island buses also suspended. And nothing yet from the tramways, including the Peak Tram and the Hong Kong tramways, as it is currently outside service hours. And if you live in the mid-levels in Central, the escalators are currently closed as well, but that's because it's just out of service hours. I would just pay attention to the weather and make, to your best judgment, maybe don't go outside. But if you must, the escalators may be out of service as well. That's paper number three. Paper number four. Here we go, from the Transport Department. Due to adverse weather conditions, entrance or exit C and M at Hong Kong West Kowloon Station have been closed for preventative purposes. Speaking of Hong Kong West Kowloon Station and the high-speed rail, all trains up until 4 p.m. or 1600 hours have been cancelled. If you would like to request a refund, please do so at 12306.cn. That is the High Speed Rail website, 12306.cn. Or use the mobile app for more information on how to get your refund there before the stated times on the website. That is your latest update from the Transport Department and from RTHK Radio 3 and Radio 4. Good morning, Hong Kong. It is Jeff Chung. At City O'Clock, it is currently just about 6:30 a.m. Many thanks to Phil Whelan for filling in the wee hours of today and the late hours of yesterday. Coming up next, and joining us in a little bit, Steve James coming back, I hope, David Bowie with This Is Not America.

Good morning, Hong Kong. Buen día on español. Guten Morgen auf Deutsch. If you're listening to RTHK Radio 4, you're actually also listening to RTHK Radio 3 this Sunday morning. I am Jeff Chung. I am here until unknown o'clock, and I've been here since silly o'clock, keeping you updated on the latest information that the Transport Department has graciously sent our way. You can hear this piece of paper. I've got more updates for you. According to the Transport Department,

0: the following services and franchise bus services between Hong... The following services between Hong Kong International Airport and the city are as follows. The Airport Express is currently suspended. Service on open sections of the railway will gradually resume once debris on the tracks have been cleared, damaged equipment are repaired, and safety is confirmed. Because of longer open sections, full service on the Airport Express is expected to take longer to resume. That is for the Airport Express. If you are planning to take the LWB franchise buses, the Long Wind Bus franchise buses, please be advised that because of the increasing gale of storm signal number 9 currently in force, all LWB daytime routes are temporarily suspended until further notice. LWB outdoor staff will inspect the road conditions along LWB bus routes S1 and S64 once the observatory issues the gale or storm signal number 8. That's typhoon number 8 for the uneducated folks. Limited services will be resumed for the relevant routes as soon as the road's conditions permit. For city bus users, starting from 7:30 a.m., city bus route S1 will gradually resume limited levels of service while the other daytime routes remain suspended until further notice. Also, please pay attention to your TV and radio announcements. So make sure you stay tuned on Radio 3 and 4 this Sunday morning, this rainy, windy Sunday morning. Also, from the Hong Kong Examinations and Assessment Authority, here is the following is a special announcement from the HKEEA regarding the international and professional examinations. Due to bad weather, the Commonwealth Society of Teachers of Dancing examination scheduled for today will be rescheduled. Further arrangements will be announced at a later date. If you're planning any travel, please make sure you check the MTR app for the latest information on train services. But the golden rule is if your transit route includes an outdoor section, expect that to be suspended. Otherwise, trains will be arriving between 15 to 18 minutes in intervals. The Disneyland Resort Line, the Airport Express, the Light Rail, and the MTR bus services are currently still suspended. If you are a parent or a child, good news or bad news, depending on who you are, schools have been cancelled for the day.
1: Since Hong Kong's return to the motherland, air pollutant levels have stayed at low levels, thanks to the joint efforts of the government and various sectors, such as promoting electric vehicles, green transport, and net zero electricity generation. Overall air quality improves greatly, cutting long-term health risks by more than half in 20 years. On indoor air quality, the number of premises joining the indoor air quality certification scheme has reached a new high. Let's work together for a fresh future.
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3: This is James Ross, and this week on the latest and greatest, Primal Scream, The Carpenters, John D. Loudermilk, The Beatles, we'll have The Sugar Babes, and John Lennon. Whatever gets you through the night, it's all right, it's all right. Plus, Belinda Carlisle, Amy Winehouse, and this is the Mystery TV theme tune. It's a classic UK game show from the 80s and 90s. A big hit around the world. But what is it? We will reveal all this Sunday lunchtime from 12 noon right here on Radio 3. RTHK
0: Radio 3. That's 12 p.m. today on Radio 3. Good morning, Hong Kong. Buen dia. Or Guten Morgen auf Deutsch, if you are a multilingualist like myself. I have another piece of paper for you. The hospital authority announces that since the Hong Kong Observatory has issued a signal higher than the number 8 tropical cyclone warning, the services of family medicine clinics will be suspended, and A&E services at public hospitals will remain normal. So A&E services are fine. Family medicine clinics are not fine. Once again, if you're planning to travel on the MTR, just make sure you have planned your trip accordingly. Outdoor services or outdoor areas, sections of any train lines are suspended until further notice. Otherwise, 15 to 18.

15-minute intervals between trains. And lastly, a special announcement from the Hong Kong Examinations and Assessment Authority regarding the international and professional examinations due to the bad weather. The Commonwealth Society of Teachers of Dancing examinations scheduled for today will be rescheduled. Further arrangements will be announced at a later date. Excuse me. Oh, good Lord. It is currently 6:39 a.m. And this is RTHK Radio 3 and 4. I am Jeff Cheng. I am here until 7. Until which? English. Hello. And then after me, Carolyn Wright will be filling in, until 9. And then, of course, she'll carry on with the Sunday Escape. Also, while we're here, let's take a quick look at the weather, because it's been a minute since we've done that at 6:40 a.m. Well, coming up to 6:40 a.m. anyway. 25 Celsius at the observatory. The relative humidity, 89%. The weather forecast for today, if you could not guess, gale to storm force west to southwesterly winds, and winds will weaken gradually later. Cloudy with frequent heavy squally showers and thunderstorms. The maximum temperature today will be around 29 Celsius. Seas will be high with swell, so please stay away from the shoreline. The outlook, there will still be showers tomorrow, and showers will be heavier at times with squally thunderstorms in the following couple of days. The latest tropical cyclone news from the Hong Kong Observatory is as follows. Tropical Cyclone Noel is moving northwestward steadily, skirting around 80 kilometers to the northeast of the territory. With Tropical Cyclone Noel moving into inland Guangdong and weakening progressively, the observatory will issue the gale or storm signal number 8 at 10 minutes past 7. Local winds are expected to become southwesterlies gradually, and areas which were previously sheltered may become exposed, so please take any precautions you must. Seas will be high with swells, and members of the public should remain on alert. That has been your latest look at the weather. One last thing, the increase in gale or storm signal is still at number 9, and the amber rainstorm warning currently is in force. Dusty Springfield with I Only Want to Be With You on RTHK Radio 3 and 4 this Sunday morning.

Dusty Springfield. I only want to be with you this Sunday morning. 43 minutes past 6 is the current time. Dion with Wanderer. What? Wow, I said that weird. Wanderer on RTHK Radio 3 and 4.

45 RPM rock and roll records spinning there with a Dion. Oh, not so much rock and roll, really, for Dusty Springfield. I only want to be with you. On Radio 3, not overly crazy sunny weather, nor the World Cup last weekend hindered the Odyssey, which, at last check, was on its way to becoming Christopher Nolan's best global opening movie ever. Ever. The projected weekend global 258 million take put away his previous highs of The Dark Knight Rises, The Dark Knight, and Oppenheimer's 180 million US dollars. It also makes The Odyssey the top opening live action movie of the year so far. Nothing's going to touch it. It's the third overall. The film took in an estimated domestically at home 120 million. You add all the other showings around the world, and it's great. Now, don't forget, guys, when you do... Sorry, I called you guys. Don't forget, when you get a chance to go and see it, because it has been pretty solidly booked up, is make sure you see it the right way. You have to see it on one of those old-fashioned televisions that had a hole in the bottom for the VHS tape on the other side of the room, set to black and white.

Good morning, it's Carolyn Wright taking over things here on Radio 3 and Radio 4 for the morning. And there is a tropical cyclone warning bulletin that I can read for you. The increasing gale or storm single number 9 is in force at the moment and at 7 a.m. At 7 a.m. That's in 10 minutes. You know what? I'm going to read that out in 10 minutes' time. Why don't I do that and play you another song? Here is a bit of Pet Shop Boys. Dictation.

0: hail or storm signal number 9 is still in place at the moment, but it's expected that the observatory will issue the gale or storm signal number 8 at 7:10 a.m. The amber rainstorm warning signal is also in place at the moment. Bring you more updates on the situation after the news.
1: RTHK, it's 7 o'clock. This is Weekend AM with Tony Sabine. This morning, the observatory to downgrade the T9 signal to a T8 as Typhoon Nal weakens and moves away from the city. At least one person is killed and more than a dozen injured after a car drives into a crowd at the Pride event in Berlin. And firefighters in Spain and France struggle to contain wildfires as hundreds of thousands are forced to flee their homes. The observatory will issue the gale or storm signal number 8 at 7:10 a.m. as Typhoon Nal continues its steady northwestward advance. Currently skirting about 80 kilometres northeast of the territory, the storm is forecast to move at roughly 15 kilometres an hour. Despite this, Senior Scientific Officer Tong Yufei has urged the public to remain on the alert to deteriorating weather conditions.
2: Locally, gales are affecting many places, with occasional storm force winds offshore and over high ground. Heavy Scottish showers associated with Lloyd are affecting Hong Kong. In the past hour, around 30 millimetres of rainfall were recorded over eastern part of the New Territories. Local winds are expected to become southwesterly gradually. Areas which were previously sheltered may become exposed. Seas will be high with swells. Members of the public should remain on the alert.
1: Meanwhile, Cathay Pacific has cancelled all flights to and from the SAR until 6 p.m. in the evening. The airline's budget carrier, Hong Kong Express, has cancelled about 30 flights, while Greater Bay Airlines has rescheduled some of its flights. The airport authority is reminding passengers to check with their airlines before heading to the airport. More than 340,000 people were evacuated in Guangdong ahead of Typhoon Nal's arrival. Thousands of vessels along the coast have been moved to safety. A red alert, the highest level in the country's typhoon warning system, has been issued, while flood warnings have been activated for a large area from Guangxi to Fujian and Henan. At least one person was killed and around 15 injured after a car ploughed into a crowd on the outskirts of the Berlin Gay Pride Parade. A police spokesman said some of the survivors had been seriously injured and were being treated by emergency service staff. Officials were forced to cut short the event while police sealed off the area where people were injured. The program at the main stage had been scheduled to continue until midnight. Elsewhere in Europe, wildfires are causing havoc in both France and Spain, with authorities in both countries ordering the evacuation of hundreds of thousands from their homes. Firefighters say the situation remains difficult. Hayley Yip reports.
3: Wildfires in the southwest of France and near Spain's capital of Madrid have forced nearly 260,000 people to flee their homes. France gave an evacuation order to nearly 200,000 people in areas around the popular vacation spot of Bordeaux, one of its biggest ever peacetime evacuations, although 3,000 were later allowed to return. In Spain, where 60,000 people were evacuated from villages west of Madrid, Prime Minister Pedro Sanchez said the priority was to save lives as he visited the fire zone. Overstretched firefighters in Spain and France have been working around the clock for days, but have struggled to contain the infernos. The fires in Spain and France have advanced quickly because of tinderbox conditions worsened by successive heat waves the two countries have experienced since May. Scientists say global warming is increasing droughts and causing weather emergencies to become more extreme and more frequent. Europe is the fastest warming continent due to climate change.
1: Former Maine Senate President Troy Jackson has won the State Democratic Party's U.S. Senate nomination, replacing Graham Platner. Jackson will face Senator Susan Collins, a Republican who's held the seat since 1997. Maine is a key battleground state that will determine whether Republicans keep control of the Senate in the midterm elections. April Kesling is a Jackson supporter.
4: I think

0: people on the Republican side start to see things in the direction that everything is moving right now. And I hope that that's possible, and I think it is. I feel really optimistic.
1: The weather forecast for today, gale to storm force west to southwesterly winds. Winds will weaken gradually later. Cloudy with frequent heavy squally showers and thunderstorms. The maximum temperature will be about 29 degrees. Seas will be high with swells. The outlook, there will still be showers tomorrow. Showers will be heavier at times with squally thunderstorms in the following couple of days. A reminder that the storm signal number 9 remains in force and the amber rainstorm warning signal is in force. Right now it's 25 degrees Celsius. The humidity is 89%. You're listening to RTHK. The time now is 5 minutes past seven. Houthi militants allied with Iran have fired on Saudi oil installations in two Red Sea ports. But the United States held back from retaliating with airstrikes for the first night in almost 2 weeks. Sean Kennedy reports.
2: Washington gave no immediate explanation of why it's halted a streak of 13 nights of escalating strikes in retaliation for Iranian attacks on shipping in the Strait of Hormuz. There were also no reports of attacks from Iran on its Gulf neighbors. On Friday, Trump said the U.S. and Iran were in talks to negotiate an end to their conflict, but repeated that Tehran was not yet ready for a deal. However, despite the lull in the Gulf, fighting between Houthi and Saudi Arabia is a sign that the war could be spreading to a second major shipping route and reigniting Yemen's own civil war. The Houthis declared a naval blockade of Saudi Arabia last week. Global oil prices soared on the news, with Brent crude spiking above $100 a barrel for the first time since May. Trump on Friday vowed major military punishment for Tehran and the Houthis after the Houthis struck two Saudi tankers in the Red Sea.
1: Elsewhere in the region, Israeli forces fired tear gas at Palestinians and journalists in the village of Tal in the Israeli-occupied West Bank. It comes after at least four Palestinians and two Israeli soldiers were killed in a shootout when armed Israeli settlers approached a Palestinian village. The Israeli military initially described the Israeli civilians as hikers, but later said some were armed, adding both sides opened fire before troops intervened. Mutaz Kassini is a Palestinian paramedic.
3: People here are scared of what happened yesterday, with around 8 houses set on fire in the village and vehicles as well. So people started taking precautions and buying fire extinguishers and first aid kits to be able to tend to the incidents until the needed services and paramedics arrive.
1: Health workers at an Ebola treatment center in the Democratic Republic of Congo have staged a protest demanding 2 months of unpaid salaries and warning they can no longer carry out their duties without government support. The demonstration came 2 days after the country's prime minister acknowledged shortages raised by frontline workers and pledged to improve support for healthcare staff. Protesters say the lack of support is hampering the broader response as the Ebola outbreak spreads. This woman spelt out her concerns.
4: We've already made sacrifices, and if we carry on like this, we'll be sacrificing ourselves for nothing. And when the time comes, there'll be infections too, and people will die. Who's going to look out for us? Who's going to compensate us? Who's going to pay us? First and foremost, the government needs to think about us. Yes, it really is a huge risk, and the government should actually think about us.
1: The number of confirmed Ebola cases in the Democratic Republic of the Congo has risen to 2,973, including 1,309 deaths. U.S. officials are winding a probe into a food poisoning outbreak linked to shredded iceberg lettuce from Mexico. Cases of cyclosporiasis have been reported in at least 41 states this year, and officials are trying to establish how many cases are linked to the outbreak tied to iceberg lettuce from Taylor Farms that was served at Taco Bell restaurants. More than 1,900 people have reported becoming ill after eating the tainted lettuce. Alejandro Macias, an internal medicine and infectious diseases doctor and professor, explained the dangers posed by the parasite.
5: Cyclospora is very

0: resistant. Even if you wash it at home and you wash it with iodine or something, it's very resistant. Nothing substitutes a clean lettuce, okay? If the lettuce is contaminated, if the vegetable is contaminated, it's very hard for you at home to decontaminate.
1: On Friday, the Mexican government announced an investigation to determine whether there's any link between Mexican products and the US outbreak. And just a quick check of the weather. It has now been downgraded from a T9 to a number 8 southwest gale or storm signal. We'll have more news after, in an hour, the news from RTHK.
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Good morning. You're listening to RTHK Radio 3 and 4 combined for a typhoon special this Sunday morning. In case you are just waking up, the number 8 southwest gale or storm signal is now in place alongside the amber rainstorm warning signal. We will be keeping you updated on everything you need to know about the situation outside through the course of the morning. And to that end, a couple of announcements that I've got. One from the Transport Department, and that is that due to adverse weather conditions, entrance and exit C and M at Hong Kong West Kowloon Station

are closed for preventive purposes, so you must use other entrances and exits. And also from the Department of Health, the methadone clinics will commence operation gradually now that the T8 signal has been issued. And we'll be keeping you playing loads of music throughout the course of the morning. That was Duffy just now, and this is a bit of Toto with Rosanna.

That is Toto with Rosanna. A couple of announcements from the Transport Department. One of them very much common sense, that following the hoisting of the number 8 Southwest Gale or Storm signal, that it should be careful on the roads. Pay attention to special traffic and transport arrangements that are implemented and possible traffic congestion on the road. It's a good idea to plan your journey in advance and allow more travelling time to cater for any delays, as well as driving with extra care and patience and taking heed of the traffic situation. And before your journey, please check train information through 12306 official website, which is 12306.com.

HSCN mobile app or the HSR website. Stay tuned for the road or traffic conditions and allow more time to travel to Hong Kong West Kowloon Station. Passengers who purchased the high-speed rail tickets through the 12306 official website or the mobile app can, if needed, change or cancel their train bookings via the 12306 platform up to 45 minutes before train departure times.

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That's The Searchers with Sugar and Spice. The latest tropical cyclone news is that Noel is moving steadily into inland Guangdong and weakening progressively, but gales are still affecting many places over Hong Kong, with occasional storm force winds offshore and over high ground. The gale or storm signal number 8 will remain in force until at least noon. Depending on the degree of weakening of the local winds, the observatory will then consider issuing the strong wind signal number 3. Under the influence of rain bands associated with Noel, there will be frequent heavy squally showers and thunderstorms over the territory today. Seas will be high with swells. Members of the public should remain on the alert and stay away from the shoreline, as well as not engaging in water sports. In the past hour, the maximum sustained winds recorded at Lau Pa Shan, Green Island and Star Ferry were 82, 79 and 75 kilometres per hour, with maximum gusts exceeding 112, 127 and 97 kilometres per hour respectively.

all-seeing eye with Walk Like a Panther here on RTHK Radio 3 and Radio 4 this morning for a typhoon special. And a couple of updates from the Transport Department for you. They are that due to malfunction of traffic lights at the junction of Nathan Road and Jordan Road, motorists are advised to drive with utmost care when passing through the road junctions, paying extra attention to the traffic signs and safety of pedestrians. Pedestrians, please pay attention to vehicles when crossing junctions where they're are malfunctions of the traffic lights. Motorists are advised to drive with the utmost care and patience at the present moment. And taking a look at some of the public transport situations, and this is for the railway and franchised bus services between the Hong Kong International Airport and the city. They are as follows. For the MTR, the service of the Airport Express is currently suspended. Service on open sections of the railway will gradually resume once debris on the tracks are cleared, damaged equipment is repaired and safety is confirmed. Because of the longer open sections, full service on the Airport Express is expected to take longer to resume. For the LWB, Route S1 and S64, they will resume limited service from 7:30 onwards. Services of other daytime LWB bus routes are temporarily suspended until further notice. Looking at Citybus, daytime and overnight routes have been suspended, but starting from 7:30, Citybus Route S1 will gradually resume limited level of service while other daytime routes remain suspended until further notice. For the new Lantau bus, it has services suspended for the moment. Here's a recent track from Duran Duran now, which features a little bit of Nile Rodgers. It's called Free to Love.

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That is a version of Depeche Mode's Enjoy the Silence, done by Nouvelle Vague. Now, I have a few lengthy updates of the situation outside. This one from the Transport Department relating to the MTR services. For the moment, services suspended on the Disneyland Resort Line, the Airport Express,

the light rail and the MTR bus. There are a lot of changes. Let me read all of those out for you. For the Chun Wan line, the service from Central to Liking is running every 15 minutes, but from Liking to Tai Wo Hau, there is no service. Tai Wo Hau to Chun Wan every 15 minutes. Then on the Kwun Tong line, there is a service every 15 minutes from Wan Poa to Choi Hung and back, and no service from Choi Hung to Keng Leng in both directions. 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There is no service, Heng Fa Chuan to Chai Wan and back. 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Chu Keng Leng to Lohas Park, every 15 minutes. On the Tung Chung line, we're running from Hong Kong to Kowloon every 15 minutes, but from Kowloon to Tung Chung, no service at all. On the East Rail line, that is running from Admiralty to Hung Hom and back every 15 minutes, but Hung Hom to Lowu or Lok Ma Chau, there is no service. On the Tamar line, you can go from Tung Mun to Tung Wan West. There is no service there, but from Tung Wan West to East Chim Sha Tsui, it's running every 15 minutes. East Chim Sha Tsui to Ho Man Tin, there is no service. Then from Ho Man Tin to Diamond Hill and back every 18 minutes. Diamond Hill to Wu Kai Sha, no service there. Service on open sections of the railway will gradually resume once debris on the tracks are cleared, as well as damaged equipment being repaired and safety being confirmed. Because of longer open sections, full service on the East Rail Line, Tung Ma Line, Tung Chung Line, Airport Express and Light Rail is expected to take longer to resume. And then what else have we got? I think that is it for the moment for the transport. But taking a look at the latest tropical cyclone warning bulletin, the number 8 southwest gale or storm signal was issued at 7:10 a.m, meaning that winds with mean speeds of 63 kilometres per hour or more are expected from the southwest quarter. At 7 a.m, Typhoon Nal was centred about 80 kilometres northeast of the Hong Kong Observatory, near 22.9 degrees north, 114.6 degrees east. And it's forecast to move northwest or north-northwest at about 15 kilometres per hour, crossing inland Guangdong. It's moving steadily there and weakening progressively, but gales are still affecting many places over Hong Kong, with occasional storm force winds offshore and over high ground. The gale or storm signal number 8 will remain in force until at least noon. Then, depending on the degree of weakening of the local winds, the observatory will consider issuing the strong wind signal number 3. Under the influence of the rain bands associated with Nal, there will be frequent heavy squally showers and thunderstorms over the territory today. Seas will be high with swells. Members of the public should remain on the alert, stay away from the shoreline and not engage in water sports. In the past hour, the maximum sustained winds recorded at Lau Fau Shao, Green Island and Star Ferry were 82, 79 and 75 kilometres per hour, with maximum gusts exceeding 112, 127 and 97 kilometres per hour. So although the tropical cyclone is moving away, please stay indoors until the winds moderate and do not touch any electric cables that have been blown loose. And as the gales and violent squalls are still occurring in places, precautions should not yet be relaxed, and flights at the Hong Kong International Airport may be affected by the weather. You are advised to contact your airline for the latest flight information before departing for the airport. And of course, you can listen to the radio or watch TV for the latest weather information broadcasts, as well as browsing the Hong Kong Observatory's website and mobile app for more information. And here is one more bits of information for you. The flag raising ceremony has been cancelled because of the storm signal number 8 being in force. So the flag raising ceremony to be conducted at Golden Bough Hinnear Square in Wan Chai at 8 a.m. today has been cancelled. Let me get you another track ready to play. A new single from Carly Simon. It's called Howl.

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to shoulder. No burden too high to bear. I'm going to Fenario if they have to carry my body there.

but there'll just be an empty cabin when the wolf comes by for me. Pour out liquor for the captain.

That is Going to Fenario, a song from the Mountain Goats. Good morning if you have just tuned in to Radio 3 and Radio 4 this morning. A typhoon special hosted by me for the moment, Carolyn Wright, bring you all the latest updates on the situation outside. And this is an announcement from the Marine Department, and it says that as the gale or storm signal number 8 has been issued, the Marine Department reminds vessel owners, masters and persons in charge of vessels that they should take precautionary measures immediately and properly secure their vessels at safe locations. In case of any accident, a report should be made immediately to the Vessel Traffic Centre at 2233 7801. Taking a look at the weather situation at the moment and the latest tropical cyclone warning bulletin is that the number 8 southwest gale or storm signal is in force, meaning that winds with mean speeds of 63 kilometres per hour or more are expected from the southwest quarter. Coming up to 8 a.m, Typhoon Nell was centred about 80 kilometres north-northeast of Hong Kong Observatory, near 22.9 degrees north, 114.5 degrees east. It's forecast to move north-northwest or north-northwest at about 15 kilometres per hour, crossing inland Guangdong. It's moving steadily, but weakening progressively, but gales are still affecting many places over Hong Kong. With occasional storm-force winds offshore and over high ground, the gale or storm signal number 8 will remain in force until at least noon. Then, depending on the degree of weakening of the local winds, the observatory will consider issuing the strong wind signal number 3 at that point. Under the influence of rain bands associated with Nell, there will be frequent heavy squally showers and thunderstorms over the territory today. Seas will be high with swells. Members of the public should remain on the alert, stay away from the shoreline and not engage in water sports. In the past hour, the maximum sustained winds recorded at Chung Chau, Lau Fa Shan and Star Ferry were 75, 75 and 74 kilometres per hour, with maximum gusts exceeding 116, 108 and 98 kilometres per hour, respectively. Now, although the tropical cyclone is moving away from Hong Kong, gales are expected to persist for some time, so please continue to stay indoors until winds moderate. Do not touch electric cables that have been blown loose. Reminder that flights at Hong Kong International Airport may be affected by the weather, so contact your airline for the latest flight information before choosing to depart for the airport. You can listen to radio or watch TV for the latest weather information broadcast, as well as browsing the Hong Kong Observatory's website and mobile app for the information. And speaking of which, I now have our show phone that we use for all sorts of shows here on Radio 3. And if you want to tell me what you are up to this morning and how you are staying safe, you can send me our WhatsApp. The number, if you wish to do that, is 6899 8518. That is 6899 8518. Tell us how things are, where you are and what you are doing, staying safe while you're listening to the radio this very windy and wet Sunday morning. And I'm going to play a song now from Justice. It features Tame Impala. It is called Never Ender.

0: That is Justice with Tame Impala with a track called Never Ender here on RTHK Radio 3 and Radio 4 this Sunday morning, bringing you a typhoon special with all of the latest updates on the traffic and travel situation, as well as what is happening with the weather situation outside. Let us know how you are getting on today, what you are doing, how you're staying safe. You can send a WhatsApp on 6899 8518, and they'll give us a bit of a picture of what things are like across the different parts of Hong Kong this morning as the typhoon is gradually starting to move away. But do be reminded that for the moment, the number 8 southwest gale or storm signal is in place, and the amber rainstorm warning signal is also in place.
1: The mainland and Hong Kong are connected. We all do our best with what we have to achieve a bright future together.